0: the local communities in Chantal and beyond, and they were around, you know, a negative covenant that the land that was disposed must be used as a helipad. And this brings me then to the point you've just made. We have included a wording in it for bus connects, for the inclusion of a bus corridor through the university campus once it is completed, and that must be incorporated into any planning application. We have agreed the finite, the definite wording around that. And I'm happy to say, yeah, look, the day we got the planning permission from Mount Commission Planola around the Ring Road, the harbour development was announced on the same day, not to as much fanfare as potentially the road. This now gives us a genuine opportunity in UHG to deliver world-class healthcare, and in conjunction with the Ring Road, of course. The Ring Road can be nothing but a positive thing. It could be nothing but alleviate the pressures that we have in the city, get people in and out of the city easier. And look, this interview isn't about the Ring Road. I've long been a supporter of the Ring Road. I think now it's definitely going to happen. As I said earlier, the money has been committed. It's been in successive national development plans. It has now navigated its way through the planning process. And hopefully we're going to see shovels in the ground sooner than later in that regard. The hospital, a little bit further behind, but I think with critical infrastructure designation, this is something that you and I can see in the short term rather than in the medium or long term.
1: Peter, thanks a million for popping into us, Councillor Peter Keane. And let's hope that there's plenty of Galway representation in Dáil Éireann from Galway that will be hearing this interview and listening to that call from Councillor Peter Keane. So let's hope that maybe we can start stopping people in the corridors of powers and fighting a little bit more for the maroon and white and getting the cause of University Hospital Galway's expansion fast-tracked as well. Councillor Peter Keane, many thanks for you. We're going to be talking about the cost of college continuing to rise. We only spoke earlier on in the week about the cost of going back to school in terms of national school, secondary school, but college is no different either. And we'll be talking all matters Rose of Tralee. So all of that to come in the next few minutes. All right, welcome back into Galway Talks. It's Ollie Turner with you from now until 12 o'clock. 10:29 if you're keeping an eye on the clock on this Friday morning here on Galway Bay FM. Emma Muldoon-Ryan is the VP for Academic Affairs with AMLE. She joins me on the programme this morning. Good morning to you, Emma. We're going to talk about the cost of going to college, which has risen again with new research suggesting that students could spend more than €16,000 this academic year before tuition fees are even considered. It's kind of really getting beyond the reach of an awful lot of people right now, isn't it, Emma?
2: Yeah, completely. Thank you for having me on as well, Ollie. It's showing an incredibly unsustainable increase in costs for students and their families. Year on year, it's getting harder and harder to plan for the coming academic years, you know. While the study does note that the gym is, I suppose, the cheapest in Galway, this is likely because both universities have on campus or extremely nearby gyms with student rates. And this is a bonus for students, but attending both this is a bonus for students that are attending, but it's hardly a selling point, you know.
1: Accommodation is obviously the big one. How tough is it for students this time of year now to go sourcing accommodation, especially if they're coming to Galway for the first time?
2: It's incredibly stressful. They don't have. A lot of students have to rent during the summer to secure their place. So it's incredibly hard for first-year students coming in.
1: The other part of it, of course, is the fees itself. So you're telling me, Emma, that it's increased even since last year, it's more expensive.
2: Yeah. So I suppose what we need from this is, you know, state-funded student accommodation everywhere. But especially for the technological universities where they didn't have the opportunity to borrow from the state and build accommodation like many traditional universities. We need digs protections for students, which is extremely important for their safety, especially when they don't have the options of accommodation. We would also like to see the abolishment of fees. Hidden fees are another thing that Ireland doesn't advertise. This includes additional costs of laptops, books, subscriptions, levies, which are often increased year on year, adding even more stress to students' lives. And students are also expected to go on unpaid placement. So what we'd like to see here is financial transparency and supports around placement. And finally, actually, I'd like to mention that most student unions run student pantries. This is a place where students can avail of like perishable food and often fresh food. This should not be the case, and this is a result of poverty.
1: Is it much more expensive for students to stay in private accommodation rather than on campus, Emma?
2: Yes, it is slightly more expensive. You're paying about 100 euros extra per year if you're in private accommodation.
1: Okay, so I suppose in terms of campus accommodation, are they normally held?

0: I don't have the numbers, but I know it's like it's incredibly competitive. Galway does have the advantage, especially the University of Galway would have loads of accommodation there, but again, it's very quite competitive. The private market is very expensive, also competitive, and the Technological University, the Atlantic Technological University, has no accommodation but like built by them, so it's all private, which is again even more stressful.
1: Are you finding more and more students, Emma, are just having to commute then, or maybe even try and get a car or share and just drive to college?
0: Yeah, there's especially for the rural parts, it's very likely that they will drive. Yeah.
1: And of course, the cost of fuel as well, everything like that is making it.
0: Precisely.
1: So do you think people are turned away from college because of the costs of it, that they mightn't even bother taking up a course and maybe look at going straight into employment or even leaving the country?
0: Yeah, completely. It's having lifelong impacts. You know, young people and families may have to decide between their dream courses and their careers. A situation like what we're seeing today can be forcing them to choose to stay at home or commute to college or not going to college at all, as you mentioned, because they just can't afford to. I actually wanted to go to Galway, funnily enough, but knowing I couldn't guarantee accommodation for 4 years, I had such debilitating stress that I switched out my first preference for a local HEI and also switched my field of study. And that was 5 years of CAO offers ago. I've known friends and many students across the country to work two and three jobs at a time on top of full-time education to pay off student loans just for fees, not accommodation. These students didn't get Susie because they were financially estranged, meaning they wouldn't have gotten financial support from their parents or guardians. But in this case, loans should not be the solution, and forcing our students into debt before they even graduate is not what anyone is asking for. Higher education earnings should be affordable. Last year, like 65,000 and a half students had their student contribution paid in full, part through Susie, or in part through Susie, and just under 55,000 have been awarded for the coming year. But this, again, should not be normalised. If you're a parent attending higher education, it is increasingly more stressful. Back to school costs are increasing, as you know, and creep has debilitated us all. This crisis has affected so many students and their families, and this could easily be a neighbour, a friend, a family member or close to ours or to those who are listening. And this is why we are calling on the government for more state-funded accommodation and the abolishment of fees.
1: Of course, there's such excitement when the CAO offers come out and somebody gets, let's say, the course that they want in Galway. And then you get into the realities of what it means to try and get to that university and to take up that college offer. So is a lot of the good taken out of it, given the stress that people have in trying to get that dream move to Galway? For a lot of students as well, how important is it, Emma, that they just even move out from home? So they get those, 5 days away in college, maybe they come home at the weekends, but that little bit of independence is denied for them to be able to move out.
0: It is completely. It's been denied for many, many years now. That independent living and have like the student experience, the college experience, that's gone. You know, that's become so much stress and like sickening stress for all the students. You know, and it's changed how their on-campus experience is. We're finding a decrease in engagement after school or after college, after their classes, you know, and clubs and societies are kind of suffering because of that. And you can feel it on campus that they're there for their exams. They go off and they work, they come back, they're just there for the class. Do you know what I mean?
1: It's kind of getting late now, but yet there are still a few weeks to go before a lot of students are back. What's your message to students out there who are still scrambling, trying to find somewhere to stay in Galway? Like, is there still hope for them in the last few weeks of August?
0: Yeah, like keep looking. You know, the college and higher education is extremely fun. There is many, many ways into higher education, so do make sure you've checked all your paths and, you know, just you'll be okay, I promise.
1: No panic. Emma, thanks a million for chatting to us. That's Emma Muldoon-Ryan there talking about getting back to college. I know it's an exciting time, but it can be a very difficult time for families as well. And we just wish you well. We hope that if you do get to Galway, you'll really enjoy your time here. It's a really, really exciting city. And there's just a wonderful opportunity for students, given

0: the two third level universities we have here in this city to come and enjoy the very best that Galway has to offer. Mentioning the best that Galway has to offer, we have our own Galway Rose of Tralee in studio. She's going to be heading off to Tralee early next week for the most exciting week and a half of her life. So what's in store for the Galway Rose and what can we expect when she gets down to the kingdom? We're going to be talking to Jodie Kenny next. Well, the pale moon is certainly rising over the mountains of Tralee as we get ready for the Rose of Tralee annual festival. And it's a really exciting time for the Galway Rose, Jodie Kenny, who's going to be travelling down. And is getting a send-off, I believe, Jodie, tomorrow evening in Uachtaráard in the Connemara Lake as well. I'm sure you're really looking forward to that as well. It's kind of becoming very real now, isn't it?
1: It sure is, Ollie. Yeah, I think the last few months have been so busy that I've kind of focused on getting through a week at a time. And now to think I'm going off on tour tomorrow evening is absolutely just mental.
0: Yeah, and that's probably where the last where you'll see your friends and family for probably the guts of 2 weeks, because it is full on once you get down there and you do a little tour of the country before you even get to Tralee.
1: That's right, yeah. So we start off in Meath on Sunday morning, all 32 roses, and then we kind of travel down through Meath, Dublin, Kilkenny, Offaly, Limerick, and we land in Kerry then I think kind of the middle of next week, and we do a bit of touring around Kerry before landing in Tralee, say, on the Friday morning. So it's going to be busy, but I'm excited as well.
0: Yeah, and of course, you've been a few months now since you were selected as the Galway Rose. That was back at the end of April. So what's it been like since then? Because you'd have got a chance to go to see other county rose selections, and you'd have your Galway sash on you. So slowly but surely you've built up a rapport with the other Irish roses anyway.
1: Absolutely, yeah. No, I was lucky that I was chosen at the end of April, so I'd have a few months to prepare and kind of get to know the roses. I was down at the Cork selection and I was at the Leitrim selection as well, and I also had 22 of the roses in Galway last week for Ladies' Day for the races. So I've met about 23, maybe 24 of them now at this stage. So it's nice that you kind of have a bit of a relationship built with them already before going down. It makes it a little bit less daunting, but there is some faces that I haven't met yet at all. So I'm very excited to get to know them better and even just spend more time with them.
0: And of course, like, there's 32 girls in total that will be in Tralee. Only half them are Irish. The other half are coming from overseas. So you haven't met them at all yet.
1: I've met some of them. Some of them came last week for Ladies' Day.
0: Really?
1: Yeah, so we were very lucky to turn out about 22 roses. So we had a few roses flying over to make the effort from England and from America, which was unreal.
0: And they stay over then, do they, for the rest of them? Okay, they're really making a holiday out of it, aren't they?
1: Yeah, they had family connections, I suppose. So they just, because it was a week or two before Tralee, they got to spend a little bit extra time with family, which was nice too. So they're kind of ready and packed, Ollie. So I'm a little bit jealous that they're ready to go as well.
0: Let's go to the phone lines, Jodie. Throw on the headphones there. We'll hear the CEO of the Rose of Tralee, Anthony O'Gara, joins us now from Tralee. I'm sure preparations, Anthony, are in full swing down there.
2: Preparations are in full swing, Ollie. Good morning, Jodie, and good morning to everybody in Uachtaráard who I'm sure are very excited. The pale moon is a bit paler in the last couple of weeks, Ollie. The ladies from Galway came down last week and crushed whatever final dreams Kerry have had, haven't been well beaten by Mayo the week before. But we're very much looking forward now to the festivities, and that'll bring a bit of brightness back to Tralee. And wish Jodie the very, very best on her journey. Look forward to seeing you, Jodie, on Sunday when we're meeting all the roses and starting the Rose Tour.
0: Like, the Rose of Tralee now, Anthony, is going for almost 70 years. So it's extraordinary how it just continues to capture the imagination. Huge viewership figures, huge interest in the festival down in Tralee as well. Why is it still going so strong?
2: It's going so strong, Ollie, because we have a group of powerful young women who come and join us every year, and they're great representatives of their communities, their counties, their states or whatever. And they're very much keep it relevant because they are of this young generation. So every year we have the privilege of hosting 32 amazing women who are, as I said, strong, powerful. You meet a lot of them yourself because you're a great supporter of the festival throughout the year, Ollie. But they're just amazing women, and they are very authentic, as I say, in the sense that they are great community people. And that's what keeps the Rose of Tralee fresh, because you're met by a new class of great, powerful young women every year, and they bring the flavour of what's happening in Ireland and in the diaspora to us, to our homes. So it's a great privilege to host them, and you know, it's a great privilege for Tralee and for everybody in Kerry.
0: You were in Galway the night Jody was selected as well. You don't get to all of the Rose of Tralee's because some of them are on the same night, but I'm sure you, above anybody, Anthony, just continue to marvel at the extraordinary excitement that's created when a girl's name is called out on the night. Would you go as far as saying it's life-changing for them?
2: It honestly is life-changing in a very positive way. It's incredible to see the journeys that they go on. Myself and my wife, Una, are typically, you know, sitting in the front row, there's maybe 20 young women on stage, and, you know, we have their dreams in our hands. We're very conscious of that. So our centres are wonderful at, you know, the volunteers in our centres at making sure that they all have a fantastic experience together and that they make new friends. But for a woman to become involved in the Rose of Tralee is truly life-changing. And what people sometimes don't realise is that after the fun and the party in Tralee and the big TV show, it continues for the rest of the year. So they end up going to the States, going abroad all over the place as a group with the escorts often. And they're interacting and intermingling, and they make incredible friends with the family of all the other roses. And, you know, many marriages and many friendships come out of the whole thing. But most importantly, they really do get set up on a pedestal that's a little bit magical in the sense that it's completely outside of their normal career or educational path. But it celebrates them. That's what it's about. It celebrates the fact that their community and their family are proud of them. And that's, I think, what gives us this magic. People like Jody taking an interest, who are exceptional people in various ways, and getting together with 32 other women. It's a magical thing to experience, Ollie, and it's a magical thing when someone wins it. They don't appreciate just how big a life-changing event it's going to be for them, but it very much is.
0: So why did you get involved, Jody, or what was the prompting for you to say, you know what, I'm going to enter the Galway Rose this year? Or invariably, was it a granny or a mammy or a sister that did it for you?
1: When it came down to it, Ollie, it was my Auntie Marisa that actually put the application form in for me. If you asked around the family, they'd say it's years in the making. I think since I was probably 17, 18, everyone said to me, be a great representative. Why don't you go for it? I have a lot of younger cousins that I used to babysit in mind a lot over through the years. And whenever I came on telly, they'd always say, Jody, you're perfect for that. And I always kind of laughed it off. But this year, I think, I suppose I just finished college last year and I'm home for the year teaching Nuchtheriard locally. I have a bit extra time on my hands and the last few years have been so busy. But it was actually kind of the girls from work that really, they got a notion. We were down in Westport, the bank holiday in February, and they just said, oh my God, you'd be perfect for it. And they tried to apply for me there and then, and I was giving them the wrong date of birth, the wrong email address and everything. But they kept at me in school anyways. I teach junior infant, so I finish at 1:30. So they'd pop their head in the door at 1:30 and they'd say, have you applied yet? Have you done it yet? But they kind of, between them now and the encouragement from my family and my aunties at home, they got around me eventually. My auntie put in the application for me.
0: Are you glad that you did?
1: I am glad, Ollie. It's mental to think that if I didn't have that encouragement and that support from the early days, that I wouldn't be sitting in this position now. And like Anthony was saying there, like, I know I haven't even experienced the festival yet, but I can already see like the life-changing opportunities that are already coming my way. Like, it's just absolutely incredible.
0: Because
1: like,
0: there are a lot
1: lucky.
0: Of people that knock the festival, and there's a lot of young people that scoff at it as well. So what would you say to girls that might mock somebody involved in the Rose of Tralee and saying, you couldn't possibly be involved in that. That's from 30, 40 years ago. What are you at?
1: Yeah, I think obviously everyone's going to have their own opinions, but I think unless you're actually involved or have spoken to someone within it or have given it a go, like, I think just to do their, like, do you know, like, every girl that goes down to Tralee comes from a completely different background, is representing where they come from, and they have such different experiences, and like, we all bond over that, and we're all so different, but we're the same in many other ways. So I think that if there is someone that's kind of that opinion, that they just need to kind of keep an open mind, maybe. And I think as well, Ollie, like, I think when I was growing up, like, I used to watch the Rose of Tralee, and you're remembered for those 5 minutes on stage, but like, I had no idea how, like, the last 5 months of my life have been the busiest I have ever been. Like, I didn't realise the amount of events, like, you're a special guest, you're doing charity work, you're organising fundraisers. Like, those 5 minutes on stage, there's so much more to the Rose of Tralee than just standing on stage in that wonderful dress. That's the last part of it for sure, and you're remembered for that, but there's so much work and incredible fundraising and charity events that go in the lead up. I think that's more, probably even more important than those few minutes on stage, really.
0: Anthony O'Gara, CEO of the Rose of Tralee. Do you get tired, Anthony, doing interviews like this every year where invariably the questions are asked of you where you have to defend the festival and its relevance in 2026?
2: I think it's become a lazy habit in a sense, because honestly, you know, there is nothing to hide and there's everything to celebrate, because it's a very authentic celebration of Irish people. And it's unique in the sense that, you know, that's what it does. It celebrates Irish people at home and abroad and, you know, the importance of the connections between those communities and everything that it's done for Ireland. Irish people are very well got around the world. And generally speaking, Irish people, you know, they're popular, they're liked, and not an awful lot of nations can necessarily say that. And that's because of the nature of the people. And it's because of the people that have gone abroad very often have become involved actively in their communities and have won that sort of respect from communities around the world. So the Rose of Tralee simply mirrors that. It celebrates that. And, you know, I have no idea why this tired old question keeps popping. But look, it's better to be talked about than not be talked about. Yeah. But the reason that it stays fresh is because it celebrates all of that stuff live through the younger generation of people that are coming through now, people like Jody. And they're all admirable people. They're not perfect. They're normal people with their own worries and their, you know, their own celebrations in life, the same as the rest of us. But they reflect the fact that Irish people generally, whether we're at a wedding or a wake, you know, we're good company. We're generally good people. We work hard in our communities and we try to make the world a bit of a better place. And the Rose of Tralee reflects all that good stuff. It's about nothing else other than celebrating women. And I think women should be celebrated more and are thankfully celebrated more now. And the Rose of Tralee reflects the fact that women have, you know, advanced from necessarily being, you know, the background person of the family. They're now acknowledged as being such a powerhouse in the family and the community. And I think it's right that they're celebrated. And that's why the Rose of Tralee keeps rolling on.
0: I do have to ask you, Anthony, though, about you had to come out this year and condemn the racist online abuse of our Dublin Rose, the most beautiful girl, Suad Muga, who was selected a medical science graduate. There was such a celebration in Dublin that night, largely because I think people really bought into how surprised she was that she could be selected in a competition which traditionally, you know, Suad wouldn't have been a part of, nor would any of the moms who've entered in recent years as well. So the Rose of Tralee is a very different place now than where it would have been back in the 70s and 80s. And yet there was this really disappointing reaction online that you had to strongly condemn, and rightly so. But I think, were you encouraged, Anthony, by the national backing you got from people, genuine people who said this is just not acceptable?
2: Absolutely. And I mean, everybody, I think, the vast majority of people have the common sense to recognize that the sort of keyboard warriors who have gone into this nasty sort of a habit of having a whack at everything and everybody are a relatively tiny minority. Now, that isn't to say that people don't have fears, you know, and that people don't get worried about, are we being overrun a little bit by the fact that there's a war in one part of Europe and we have to look after so many people in our communities. But the average Irish person keeps that in perspective. And the average Irish person, I think, recognises that we have been treated very well around the world and we continue to be treated very well around the world wherever we go. And the least, I think, that we can do is when a family like Suad's, and Suad was born in Sligo, as you know, in the west of Ireland, reared in Dublin, herself and her brothers and sisters have all excelled in life thanks to their parents making sure that they were well educated and everything. And she is, you know, so excited to be a modern Irish woman. So as I said, the women involved in the Rose of Tralee are reflective of how the world today is for Irish people and for the Irish diaspora. And it is necessarily different than it was in the 80s or the 70s. But I can tell you this, if you went back to the 70s or the 80s or the 90s or the 50s, the women involved were always powerful women. They were always great examples of people who got things done and who had a positive, realistic outlook on life and helped people generally. So Suad is a fantastic woman. She was picked from 38 people. And as you know, you were there, they were all, it was a very high standard on the night. And to be chosen from that to represent Dublin, it's a great honour.
0: That says a lot, yeah.
2: Look, the vast majority of people appreciate that, okay, and celebrate it in the normal sense.
0: Anthony, thanks a million for joining us, and we look forward to seeing you say your few words on stage, as you will, Jodie. You don't know yet whether it's going to be Dahi or Catherine that will be doing your interview. That'll all be decided. You don't know either whether it's Monday or Tuesday night, do you?
1: No, not yet. We were up in Meath there during the week meeting the RTE team and Catherine Thomas and the Escort team, and I think we find out on the Sunday whether we're on Monday or Tuesday, and I'm not sure do we find out then as well whether we have Dahi or Catherine, but okay, they're both excellent.
0: Everyone has the same time, that we do know. So are you doing a party piece? If not, then you'll be doing a bit of extra talking?
1: Yeah, no, I'm going to keep the party piece. I'm going to be doing just a little bit of a longer interview instead.
0: Yeah, so that's kind of half and half. Half the girls don't do one and half them do something, be it a song, exactly, or a dance. Like, that's RTE that dictate that and decide it or whatever. So what do you talk about then? Your community, I'd imagine, what you do?
1: Yeah, I suppose, like, I think it's quite a similar setup to the, I suppose, the Galway selection, where you kind of have your individual interview, your group interview, and then your stage interview, as well as, of course, your application form that goes in. So kind of always starts off with where you came from, Uchtaraird, Connemara, Clifton connections, and then working, I suppose, in the local national school in Uchtaraird and where I went to college and all that kind of, all those kind of bits and pieces.
0: And then the camera usually pans down to the audience and we get to see the maroon and white flags, or maybe the green and white flags. Will it be more parochial than countywide?
1: I am so lucky, Ollie. I have the guts of 80 or 90 supporters coming down from all over Ireland and all over the world. I have people flying in from Sydney, London, Boston,
0: Stop
1: Clifton,
0: it.
1: Uchtaraird, Galway, like all over Ireland. So I think there'll be a lot of a lot of Galway flags. I think there was a few group messages going around about Galway jerseys coming down and stuff, but there'll definitely be some Uchtaraird flags too, I'm sure. Well, hopefully.
0: Well, we've plenty to gloat on already this year in terms of our successes, and maybe we'll have something even more to celebrate come Tuesday night week when the Rose of Tralee sash is handed over. All we can do, Jodie, is wish you the very best of luck. It's a really exciting couple of weeks ahead. It'll go over flash, of course. It'll be over before you know it, but try and take in every minute that you can, and we wish you well, both on the stage and indeed for the rest of your career and your journey as well, wherever that might take you. That's Jodie Kenny joining us in studio, the Galway Rose, heading off to the Rose of Tralee. Loads of well wishes on the text for Jodie as well. You're a very popular lady, can I say. And of course, tomorrow night, if you're passing Uchtaraird, pop into the Connemara Coast Hotel there. The Connemara Lake Hotel. Just to get that right, the Connemara Lake Hotel for that going away present, going away party for Jodie. That's it for the second hour of Galway Talks. The Camogie women are warming up here in the background as well. I can hear the clash of the ash, and we're going to be talking about the All-Ireland final in the final hour. Join us after 11.
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5: Thank you, Ollie.
0: Well done, you, Sarah. Legend. Right, let's get to our panel then, because we're going to be talking all things Camogie between now and the end of the programme as we look back in time on Galway's previous All-Ireland final clashes with Cork, and of course look forward to this Sunday as well, where the All-Ireland final is fast approaching. We're all excited, of course, because Galway are going for two in a row for the first time ever. That's never been done before by Galway. Of course, Cork are old hat at not just winning the Camogie, but winning the ladies' football and Camogie double. And yet, here we are, maybe on the cusp of history. Paul Kelly is the chairperson of Galway Camogie. We also have Pam Nevin and Molly Dunn, two legends of Galway Camogie as well. And we're going to be joined on the line as well by Tommy Devan in a few minutes as well, our match commentator for Sunday as well. Paul, we get you to talk first and foremost about, I suppose, being back again in an All-Ireland final. Does it feel any different this time around to the last 2 years?
6: Thanks for bringing us in tomorrow, Nolly. Look, I suppose from our point of view, we're preparing for another All-Ireland. Our focus is solely on the game on Sunday. We've been there for the last 3 years now, and preparations are going well, and we're looking forward to it, really. Is it any different? I suppose not really. I mean, you're concentrating on the game. You're concentrating on the task ahead of you. Cork absolutely are a formidable force, and we recognise that, and we're just concentrating and getting our game right for the game on Sunday.
0: I suppose, Pam, for you, brings back great memories every time you see Galway taking on Cork of our first All-Ireland win and your great battles over the years in that Galway defence as well. What do you make of the modern game before we get into Galway and Cork this Sunday and how Camogie has changed over the years?
5: Yes, Ollie, I suppose the game has changed radically over the years. I suppose firstly from a physical point of view, the game's got much more physical. Athletically, obviously that's changed over the years. Girls are obviously much more athletic, I suppose. The game itself has changed from a 12-a-side from the time we won in 1996 to a 15-a-side a few years later in 98. And I suppose that has brought around change. And also, I suppose, the structures in Camogie and the rules have changed over the years. So it really has adapted and I suppose it's grown and become much more, I suppose, how will I say, in the time that we were in, it was a great sport, but obviously it has adapted and changed no more than hurling and football, and it has become a great spectacle, and I think it's very enjoyable, and that's I suppose reflected in the numbers that are now turning out to watch the games.
0: I'd say you loved last year's final, did you? Would you like to have been stuck in the middle of it?
5: I'm not so sure I would, but look, it was very enjoyable to watch, yeah, for
0: I'm
5: sure.
0: I'm pretty sure you would, because you like the rough and tumble and the physical battle.
5: Now, Ollie.
0: But the thing was, there wasn't that much physicality allowed in your game.
5: There wasn't, I suppose, but I suppose it was probably a different game in this, but there was so much space. It was a 12-a-side, so you had the full width of the field. So I suppose we talk about zonal games today. I mean, you had your own zone and that was about it, you know, as a wing back. So that whole area was yours. So there wasn't as much physical contact because there wasn't as many players, obviously, around you. So and obviously strength and conditioning wasn't really a part of the process of getting ready for games. So it was very much more a skill-based game. And I suppose, yeah, athleticism as well was probably part and parcel of it, but the physical side didn't really come into it as much.
0: And there was bigger gaps between matches as well. You know, there wasn't as many games in the course of the year, I suppose. So it, maybe that gave you an advantage as well in terms of recovery. And we'll talk about that in a few minutes about the Galway girls who just, you know, it's every 2 weeks, bang, bang, bang. And if you pick up a knock, it doesn't really give you much scope for recovery as well. What was your own injury career like, Pam? Like, did you get many bumps and bruises or knocks in the course of your career? I know you caused a few, but in terms of yourself, no. Let's get that in there
5: God,
0: first.
5: Well, on self-reflection, maybe I caused a few, but I suppose it was quite different in the sense that if you looked at the whole calendar year, I suppose you had colleges Camogie. You probably got a good break, you know. Club Camogie was starting to get stronger and stronger, I suppose, and there were more games starting to come into it. But again, looking at the structures today, there are a huge amount of games. Even if you look at underage, right up through the piece, now we play it every year on the year, whereas there was a lot of gaps in the calendar. Maybe a good thing in some ways that players got a break. From an injury point of view, I suppose, personally, I was very lucky. I never did any serious injury. Maybe it caused a finger here and there, perhaps. But again, there weren't as many serious injuries as we see now. But maybe that's as a result of the amount of games that people play. As you said, the physicality of the game has changed as well. But look, you know, what you gain in one hand, you lose in another, you know. So overall, I think it's more positive the way it is right now.
0: Anne Kearney, I'm going to bring you in here because, of course, yeah, you're the liaison officer with the Galway team as well. And, well, you've had a pretty exciting year from the drama of New York and the holiday to here we are back in an All-Ireland final.
7: Yeah, oh God, where do I start? I suppose being liaison officer is really a privilege for me because I'm now, what, going on 35 years involved in Galway Camogie as an officer. But I always wanted to give back. But I mean, I'm only giving back to one match, that one on Ireland that I won in 72 with schools. But like, if you give back to the players, I mean, they're a lovely bunch of girls. Every year there's a lovely bunch of girls coming out, you know, and they respect you, and that's the most important. And I suppose liaison officer, you often say, what's the description of that? But I suppose I have two bosses. I have the chair in the office beside me here, and I have Cahill. And, you know, he demands for his players, and that's okay too, because that's why we're up here again, going to North Ireland next Sunday.
0: We'll bring in Molly Dunn here on this one as well. Molly, of course, you've made the transition from playing as well to coaching as well. So we've talked about that with your journey as well here in this studio before as well. But you've seen from a 2013 perspective where you were winning in All-Ireland up to 2025, the changes even in that decade or so in the sport. Can you talk to us about how just players have developed physically and skill-wise and the sport has evolved over that decade?
8: Oh yeah, definitely, Ollie. Jesus, even over that time, like I remember, like Okay, we obviously fondly remember 2013 and winning the All-Ireland, and it was probably the ugliest game of camogie I was ever part of, as in skill level wise, and that it was just a dogged, slow affair. And then, like, we were kind of only beginning to be introduced to strength and conditioning around that time. And while, yeah, you trained early in the year and you'd done all that hard physical training on the pitch, we weren't in gyms as much. It wasn't part of it for us. But after 2013, that did change. That became more of a focus, you know, the strength side of it. Obviously, the hits were getting harder, the tackles were getting harder.
0: Did you lead that? Was that Galway led, or were we looking at what Cork were doing, what Kilkenny were doing? Where were the counties that were leading the way there?
8: I think it kind of, like, I remember back, actually, if I even go back as far as, you know, when I first came in, the first All-Ireland I played in 2008, we were introduced with subtly around that time, and it was nearly more a laugh than anything. You know, we were trying to do strength and conditioning, but it was meeting up a group of us in a gym, having a bit of crack for an hour, more so than anything else. And it went away a bit then, and I think it kind of came nearly from the ladies' football scene that time.
0: The Cork ladies' football team
8: led out in it, and obviously the way coaching goes, and you know, you hear a winning team doing something, next thing we all start following it and trying to do it. And I think we kind of started implementing it more and more then. And obviously on the coaching field, it definitely changed. Like, you went from, you know, you're rocking up the training and the hurdles getting thrown in and doing a few drills and playing a game, and compared to in 2013, like, we went to you know, more game-based coaching, more tactical coaching. We started doing video analysis, and then that began to go to a whole new level between 2013 and 2016, 2017. And that's gone even further now again.
0: And I'll ask you this question, because you're there watching on the sideline, I'm sure with your mouth open, sometimes wondering at these girls and the commitment levels. Do they enjoy what they're doing? Because this is a question and a debate that's gone on in the men's game now for the recent years. And you're kind of looking at inter-county players and wondering, you know, are these guys happy at what they're doing? Because they're really putting in a savage effort altogether.
7: Yeah, from the sideline, definitely. I mean, the challenge is, well, for every girl, is to get the jersey 1 to 15. And they put in such an effort. I mean, they come to training 3 nights a week or whatever, and they're on the gym another week. They're always smiling, you know, and they'll always give you the banter back of what's on of the day or whatever. So there are a great bunch of women. I mean, there's more and more women now wanting to get into that setup, because the setup is very professional, and that comes down to Cahill. Like, he doesn't leave one slip of paper unturned. You wouldn't believe it. I'd say, what's he on the rail for now? But he's making the game better and better. And he really, even from 1 to 37, I think 38 players, he encourages all of them. He just doesn't say 1 to 15, he looks after them. He looks after the whole group. And it's his professionalism that he has brought to the game since 2018.
0: Pam, I'm interested in your take on this, because, you know, we won that All-Ireland in 96. Maybe we thought there was going to be another one or two coming pretty quickly, but, you know, we lost the following year. And then we just went through this horrid spell of losing finals and losing semi-finals, and it looked like we'd never win another one. So looking on, what do you think has been the difference in Galway that we've won 4 All-Irelands since 2013? Is it mindset as much as anything else, do you think?
5: Look, I'd say that there's an awful lot of things at play, to be honest, Ollie. Like, you know, if you look at the sport overall, the numbers that are playing now, you know, in comparison to, say, when, like, I was well before Molly's time, but when we played and through that period, that long period of 17 years, the numbers were very small, you know, in comparison to what they are today. There are huge numbers now. If you go to, like, I have children now involved in sport at that age group, and I look around the clubs and I meet ex-players that have played at a very high level, all involved across the piece in different clubs around the county. That is a huge impact, you know, on players. They're giving back, they know what it takes, they're able to progress those players, and there's great work being done in the clubs, fantastic work. Like, the standards, if you look at the county champions across 13, 14, 15, 16, all different clubs. So you've got massive numbers of kids coming through, and that feeds into, you know, obviously the development of the academies. The academies over those years were ran very, very well. And I don't think we can discount the importance of that. It's really, really important that you get the right players, you develop them at the right times, and that you introduce them into the structures. And on top of that, then, I mean, Cahill has been fantastic. 7 years or 8 years he's there now. the professional level that he brings that to is immense. You know what I mean? That workload that goes in, and all of the backroom team that are there. And, you know, as I said, from when we were back there in 1996 and the years that we may have lost games, and then that following 17 years, there was constant development, you know what I mean? And introducing things like sports psychology, S&C, as Molly referenced there, you know, analysis of games, all of that adds to it. And I said, you know, overall, you know, it takes years and years of development. I think we're now at a level where Galway are constantly at the top, you know what I mean? And expect to remain there because, again, the players that I see coming through the development squads in Galway are fantastic, and they're right up there with the very best in all the other counties across the country.
0: It's quite extraordinary, Molly, the fact that we're, like, for the third Sunday out of four, we're previewing an All-Ireland senior final here in Galway with the hurlers, the ladies footballers who won brilliantly, and the Camogie girls who, you know, we're nearly expecting them now to be in the All-Ireland final if it's going to be themselves and Cork kept apart. So, you know, this to me seems to have happened in recent years, that we've got ourselves up to a certain level. And then the question would go, like, what happened to us for, you know, the preceding 15 or 20 years? But are we, you know, is there still room for improvement? Are we kind of the trend setters now as a dual county in particular, being able to keep all these codes going?
8: Yeah, and to be honest, Ali, I don't think we get enough credit in Galway for the levels we compete at year in, year out, across all the four codes. Like we're always in the knockout stages of when it comes to men's football, senior hurling, camogie, ladies football. Like, we're always there, thereabouts. And, like, if this was Dublin or Cork, the whole place would be blown up talking about it. But down here in Galway, I don't know, is it that it's expected or what? But I genuinely feel we don't get enough credit for it. And, like, it's a massive achievement. Like, think about it. 3 weekends in a row, 3 Galway teams going to Croke Park. Like, that takes an awful lot of work in the background, as Pam mentioned there, that's gone on for years.
0: I suppose I'll bring Paul in on that as well. It's interesting because I did a preview of the hurling final with Aina Ryan, and Aina was making the point, Paul, that, you know, here we are after beating Cork, and all anybody in Galway was saying were, Cork were shocking. Yeah. Like, there was nothing at all about how brilliant Galway are. We're just that sort of kind of people that we're more inclined to not praise ourselves or take praise. Maybe Molly is right. Maybe we should start lauding the fact that this is one of the greatest times ever to be a Galway GA supporter.
6: Well, absolutely. And that's not discounting the football either. Like, I mean, they done very well this year, and I'm sure they're disappointed that they didn't go further. So for four codes in a county to be performing at the very highest level and being successful at the very highest level and getting to those finals and getting to the knockout stages, like, I mean, it's unbelievable. But, I mean, it all comes back to the work that's been done both at a county level but as well as at club level, because there's none of these players started off as county players. They all started off in their clubs, and it all started off with volunteers putting in the work. And even from a coaching point of view, like, the under 8s, under 10s, under 12s, under 14s, and the people there that's working with those players, like, they're putting in huge man hours as volunteers developing these players just at a club level, and then that brings them forward into the county development scene, and then we have the officers involved in the Galway development squads and that kind of stuff. So there's huge work going on at every code in Galway, both hurling, football, ladies, LGFA and the camogie. 99.9% of it been done by volunteers, and it's because of the work that's been done at the very basic level in clubs at the very start of each player's career. Like,
0: I'm joined in studio by the Galway Camogie chairperson Paul Kelly, liaison officer and former secretary in just about every job in the history of Camogie, Anne Kearney, and former players Pam Nevin and Molly Dunn. We're back after the break because I'm interested to talk as well to Anne and Paul in particular about the lack of facilities for Camogie here in Galway, and the fact that they're very much at the behest of clubs still to offer them their grounds or whatnot. So all is not just perfect quite yet in terms of ladies sport here in Galway. And we'll get into the real meat of Sunday's Ireland final against Cork and where the game might be won and lost. It's our Galway Thoughts panel looking forward to the Camogie final. Welcome back to Galway Talks. We're having a right old chin wag here about what's going to happen at the weekend. Tommy Devan, you're going to be up there commentating as well. I hope you can bring as much good luck, Tommy, as you did last Sunday with the ladies footballers. It'd be something else if we got the double, wouldn't it?
9: Oh, it'd be absolutely great, Ali, and as the previous speakers alluded to, Great to see three Galway teams, you know, in three All-Ireland finals this year. I think we had it 2 years ago as well where we didn't win any. So, you know, we have the football, ladies football last weekend, and looking forward to the hurling this weekend. I think the excitement is starting to build, Ollie. You know, it's always the Friday really when, you know, that hope and anticipation comes into the All-Ireland final weekend. And the topic of a conversation everywhere, I think, over the last 24 hours is Galway and Cork and how are Galway doing injury-wise and everything. And we just hope that, you know, they've got a strong enough panel to pull from the next day. And if we get half a good as game, Ollie, as we got last year, then we're in for something else again on Sunday.
0: Yeah, but the injuries are the big talking point here, Tommy, whether you like it or not. I mean, they're big-name players, Aoife Donoghue, Dervla Higgins, whoever you talk about, that Niamh Mallon, that could be injured. We think of Sabina Rabbit as well, with her injury as well. Like, they're big, big blows. I don't care what kind of a panel you have.
9: Absolutely. Well, if you were forced to line out without any of the aforementioned, then you were in a bit of bother because you can't beat experience. And those girls that you've mentioned have been there before. They've done the business last year. Now, I would say Dervla Higgins came off against Kilkenny in the semi-final, but it was late on and she picked up an injury early in the game and she played right through to the final minutes when Galway had the game won. And I think it was a precaution more than anything maybe that Dervla was taken off. Niamh Mallon has had an injury for a number of games, but I believe she's been training, and how much training has she done? Is she able to start? That remains to be seen. And Aoife Donoghue picked up, you know, a heavy knock in that game against Kilkenny and had to come off. So she's had 2 weeks to try and recover. She might have done an awful lot of training, but I tell you try and stop Aoife Donoghue from togging out, Ollie, next Sunday in Croke Park, and I wouldn't like her job.
0: Well, Anne Kearney's laughing here because I'd say if Aoife Donoghue had one leg and one arm, she'd be out playing. I'm thinking as well of the role that Ailish O'Reilly played last year, especially in stifling Aisling Thompson around the middle of the field. How important is Thompson to this Cork outfit, just in terms of her energy and just the way she drives this squad forward?
9: Yeah, you've just described it yourself there, Ollie. That's what she is. She's a leader. She orchestrates a lot of what Cork do, and you know, she's a big game player. She's a big an attitude in the sense that she won't be beaten, and she wants to be the one to lead Cork to another All-Ireland title. And I think when she's in the team, even in the panel, I think she just brings something to them. She didn't play against Galway in the round robin game in Athenry during the year, but she was tagged at number 30, and I think just her presence running out onto the field brings more to Cork than they really understand. She's pivotal for Cork the next day, but we're going to have to have somebody on her and tracking her and everything. And I'm sure Colin Murray and his backroom team came up with a plan A last year and that worked. They're going to have to come up with a similar plan this year. Cork probably coming in here as favourites this year to dethrone Galway. And, you know, it's going to be a big game, but Thompson is one of the players. There are numerous others, Ollie, that need close marking and keeping an eye on as well, and in particular that full forward line where Galway did the job last year. And I think all those three players from Cork were taken off last year, so that's how good Galway did last year. And it's going to take something similar this year, I'd imagine, for Galway to get over the line. But you know, Cathal Murray is a shrewd man. He's there for a reason. He's able to come up with these plans to suit the teams that he's playing, and they've come along, you know, after a slow start in the championship to being right where they should be now. And you'll be saying to yourself, if we can curtail Thompson and that full forward line, then go, we have a chance. And hopefully, Ollie, that, you know, we get a full team out as much as possible. There's plenty of other good girls and ladies on the sideline as well that can, you know, contribute to whatever goal we need to try and get over the line. But it should be a great game.
0: Thanks a million, Tommy. He's really getting in the mood there, changing his ringtone to the Sunday game, so he's obviously expectant. Molly, I suppose, you know, we talked about Galway and those players that might be injured as well, but let's assume everybody is okay. Is it as simple as Galway bringing the same level of intensity that they brought last year in order to try and stifle Cork? We saw the ladies football, we saw Mayo against Kerry. It seemed to be the hungrier team ended up on top.
8: Look, it's definitely a huge part of it. There's no doubt about that. And one thing I will say, under Cathal Murray's time, like, we've never been short of being one of the hardest working teams on the pitch when it comes to an All-Ireland final. And granted, okay, it hasn't gone our way every day, but it hasn't been from the want of the real desire and work rep. But like, there's a whole lot more to it as well. Like, there's going to be a huge tactical battle up there on Sunday. Like, and I think that's why everyone is so enthralled in this trilogy of Cork Galway, like, because it is more about, it's an awful lot more than about, you know, the hardest working team will win it. It stands for an awful lot, but the tactical side of it, and how two teams line out, the matchups, there's a whole lot more dimensions to it that, it, like, you know, I'm like a kid at Christmas Eve. I'm so excited to see what way it pans out like.
0: And every day is going to be different, because clearly he can't do the same thing he did last year against Cork, because they'll have that covered.
8: Yeah.
0: Ailish played a roving role, covered a lot of ground, but God, she's a lot of mileage on the clock now as well. Can she keep going and deliver one more and become one of those extraordinary record breakers who would win 5 senior All-Ireland medals? The first athlete of any description, her, Aoife, the bunch that would do it if that were to come to pass.
8: Yeah, but you know what? Like, these girls are intelligent girls. They know what it takes. They know what their bodies are able for. Like, they wouldn't, like, Ailish O'Reilly would not have went back playing this year if she didn't think she had it in her to perform at the level she performed at last year. And, like, obviously Cork are going to be more aware of that, the Ailish. But, like, we have a Caoimhe Kelly coming in there under the radar this year. Niamh Nyland stepping up, playing unbelievable stuff. Katie Anna Porter, Katie Manning, wingback. These are new girls that, you know, I kind of always see that in an All-Ireland final. You know, there's the ones people don't talk about are the ones that can step up and have a big impact on the day. And I suppose they're the ones I'm really excited to see how they get on, how Caoimhe Kelly gets on playing the next day, because, like, Cork are going to be very worried about how they're going to match up everybody. They'll be very worried about Ailish, they'll be very worried about Aoife Donoghue, they'll be very worried about Niamh McPeak, Carrie Dolan, and it's these other girls I think can really come in under the radar for us the next day.
0: When you hear those names rhymed off, Pam, I mean, they're quality players, as good as Galway have ever produced as well. And yet, last year's final probably swung on the sending off before half time, if I'm not being too unfair to Galway, who at that stage had built up a great lead as well. Or did it in some way lead to Galway taking the foot off the gas in the second half? What I'm asking is, in an All-Ireland final, stuff like a red card that you don't plan for, maybe that can have an impact that you have to readjust. Have Galway got the wherewithal on the sideline and the players to be able to adjust if something goes pear-shaped, either for them or the opposition?
5: Well, I think any team going to any game has to be prepared to adapt to things that happen on the fly, be it a sending off, be it an injury. You know, you've got to be able, and I'm sure Cathal, with his level of knowledge and experience, he has all of those bases covered. Getting back to last year's final, yeah, Hannah Looney being sent off. Yeah, look, did it have an impact? Of course these things have an impact. And you take them. And if they're to a positive, you absolutely try to make hay while the sun shines. We've often seen scenarios where teams have a person sent off and they're the team that pushes on. Look, there's a lot of experience, as Molly said, in the camp. You know, you name those names around that, you know, Aoife, Ailish. But again, as I said, the younger girls coming in on the half-back line, that mix, there's enough quality, I believe, anyway. And if those injuries have all cleared up, there's definitely enough quality. But it will come back to, obviously, the things like the tactics and who wins out and, the matchups being right. And again, adapting to what's happening in front of you at the end of the day. You know, on a given day, different things happen. And I'm sure the guys are very astute on the line, so they'll have all of the possibilities probably try to be covered. But there always are things that games bring and get thrown up at you. And I suppose it can be fine margins at the end of the day between the two teams.
0: And we remember Sarah Healy last year as well, saving the penalty early on as well. Our goalkeeper, how big a role will she play in this game?
5: Look, a goalkeeper's role today, in my opinion, is hugely influential, not just on the blocks and the saves, but all, you know, what their vision, what they can see, that quick puck out, maybe, you know, picking out the right person at the right time, huge part of the game. So yeah, she'll have a huge influence also.
0: They're well-matched teams though, Paul, aren't they? I mean, there's a serious rivalry built up now between Cork and Galway, which might have been Cork and Kilkenny going back a decade ago or whatnot. So isn't it just great to be there at that top table?
6: Well, absolutely, it's great to be there at the top table. And look at Cork and Galway, they're well used to each other now at this stage. Like, so as Pam was alluding to there, like, it's all about the matchups on the day, it's all about the tactics, it's all about getting things right and adapting to the situation that's in front of you, because you can't plan everything. I mean, you have your plans, but things change in a game, injuries, red cards, whatever it is, like, even a yellow card would influence the game as well. Like, so I mean, it's all about how you adapt to the situation as the game is progressing, and you need to be on point. And look, you don't have much time to make changes. You have to make the changes quick and adapt to the situation and move on.
0: Anne, we'll leave the final word to you then as well. What's the plan from here to Sunday then with the team? Do they go up on Sunday morning? Because it's a long old day Sunday to pass. We spoke about the ladies footballers as well.
7: They're sticking to their plan that they had last year. Nothing's changed even. They go up on Sunday morning, have breakfast on the way up. and get into the stadium at the time they need to be. But there's nothing changed and nothing different. He's very much doing the same thing, not introducing anything new to the players because they're used to everything now going to Croke Park.
0: In terms of the match day then as well, there's games beforehand.
7: There is
0: so
7: two.
0: Do you get in and maybe halfway through the curtain raiser and watch a bit of that?
7: Probably the half time in the intermediate game, you can go and walk the pitch. And you have a time and you have a claw to adhere to, so we do that as best we can.
0: Bottom line is you're lucky enough to know the routine. You've done it for the last couple of years, so literally to the minute you know what you're at.
7: You know what you're doing, and there's no surprises. But that's most important for the girls, because when they're on the bus, they're very cool. I have to say, when you get on the bus with them, they're absolutely so calm. You know, they know what they have to do. So everyone, they've had meetings and whatever else to go through, the plan for the day and plan for the game. So they know exactly what they're doing. They're not afraid of it. You know, hopefully, I was at the football, ladies football final, and look, it was brilliant. You know, and if we could do that, we'd be brilliant back.
0: Do you think you could take some inspiration from that and how Galway performed last Sunday?
7: Yeah, and I mean, okay, they did a defending game, which was not say maybe that people wanted to see people kicking the football, but our girls have the same. I mean, I don't know what they have planned. Carl always has a plan, and he has a plan B. So he's the guy at the top, and he's the guy that'll make the changes and whatever else. Sometimes he says to me, take this one off, or, and then I write it and then it's wrong, but that's okay, he changed his mind. But I'm, you know, sometimes like things gets exciting in the sideline, and it's great to even be there.
0: Yeah, the cut and thrust of an All-Ireland final, it can be manic enough on the sideline, and yet there must be huge adrenaline, huge excitement.
7: Yeah. Players will see once they run out, and they do their warm up, they come back very calm, and the subs go up to their bench and whatever else. The sideline itself, the management team sits together and they make the decisions among the five of them, however many is in it. So look, it's another day, but the day we want next Sunday is we want to win. Like, I've been on the sideline for many years and Galway lost by a pint, lost by, you know, the small margins. We don't want that to happen again. Like, we won by a pint last year, lucky, very lucky, but they played so well that they deserved to win last year.
0: Yeah, created your own luck as well. We wish you well, Paul and Anne, with all of your administrative duties over the weekend as well. It's a nervy time to be an officer. I suppose we're now fans, Pamela, so we can go and enjoy the match as well. But do you get nervous during the games, and will you be nervous about this one? Or is there a sense that, well, it's not like we're trying to win the first one in 20 or 30 years. Like, we have won four of them since 2013. We are the defending champions. But you kind of get greedy in this game, don't you?
5: Well, look, I suppose your first question, do you get nervous, Ollie? No, I suppose, as we were talking about earlier, Molly, you can put on so many different hats when you've worked in management or as a player or as a parent. So it's nice to be able to sit in a stand and just observe the game and watch it and watch the tactics play out and watch the matchups play out in front of you. So nerves, no, but it's fantastic to get enthralled, and you get engrossed in the game as it goes on. And I suppose you're surrounded by people you know that are involved in the sport, and you're obviously rooting for Galway and hoping that they'll put their best foot forward and play well. And, you know, obviously we've got club players from Shamrocks playing. Ali Hessen is on the team, hopefully, when he names it this year. So it's lovely to see the clubs, your own club represented. And I suppose the club I came from with Mullia as well, to see Aoife there is fantastic as well on the team, and now Katie Manning has also joined her as a wing back, please God, if she's named. So I suppose from a Galway point of view, we'll be hoping that they'll get over the line, please God they will, and put their best foot forward, and we wish them all the best of luck, I suppose, on the day.
0: And I'm sure it's a similar story for you, Molly, as well, as a past player watching the current crop as well, and having that opportunity to make history. I mean, all of these players have the chance maybe of getting All-Stars if they play well at the weekend as well. There's a lot on the line, but I'm sure you wouldn't rather be anywhere else if you were still playing.
8: Oh, Jesus, you'd take the right hand off to be in their position right now, wouldn't you, getting ready for an All-Ireland final? And like, I suppose I'd be kind of the opposite of Pam. I get very nervous nearly now. And I found that more as on a sideline as a coach as well, because you can't really impact the game as much as you could when you were on the pitch. I'd be nearly more nervous now than I would have been when I was playing. But like, you look, you'd be savage jealous of the girls getting the chance to go out there. And what they've done over the past, since Cahill has come in 2017, has been like, we've been in five All-Irelands, we've won three. We're going to hopefully win our sixth All-Ireland on Sunday, and to be part of that would be something special. Like, there are times you dreamt as a kid.
0: God, it's you really got me excited now as well. That's Molly, Pam, Ann and Paul. Thank you all so much for popping into studio. Good luck, Galway, is the big message from us all here on Sunday. That's certainly what's coming in here. Manon Nagalyeva Abu is one message in here from Yvonne as well, who congratulate the ladies football team and want to wish the girls the very best of luck. And on that note, we wish you well. We're back after the break. We look forward to the rest of the week in sport. Well, it's the start of the weekend's Club Hurling Championship tonight. There are four games down for decision, all of them at 7 o'clock. In the intermediate, we've got Kinvara, Ahaskar Fóinne, Kilmer, Killady, Leitrim, and of course, we also have another intermediate game between Cairn Moore and Teanabbey Dunairy. But Sean Walsh, it's Moycullen and Gort that kick off the Senior Championship weekend. How important are all these first round games, Sean, for teams who will be, they'll be at it pretty much every 2 weeks now for the next couple of months?
10: Yeah, Ali, look, just before we start, best wishes to the Camogie piece there. Best wishes to the Camogie team on Sunday. Ali, hard to believe it's 1996 since this Galway Cork rivalry actually first started. But look, best of luck to the Camogie team and Cahal. The first game, I think, is crucial, Ali, and because what the first game does in a three-team group or in a four-team group, we have three games, that first game kind of sets you up. And, you know, you'll often hear managers talking about that it takes a little bit of pressure off. But there's also an element of no matter how you prepare, Ali, you know, for this evening, you know, on the senior championship, as you say, Moycullen and Gort, you're not 100% sure where you fully are. And you can play all the challenge games and you can do the training and whatever. So that first round is a kind of a yardstick on the ground. I mean, it's a new format this year. The senior obviously stays the same. But the Premier Intermediate Championship that's starting, Ali, is effectively, it's put together the intermediate teams and the senior B teams for the last 2 to 3 years. And I think this is going to be a cracking championship because, you know, even this evening, you look at Kinvara and Ahaskar Fóinne, for instance, you have said that the Mannions taking on Conor Whelan in that game. So you see the quality that's in it. But I think to answer your question, I think for every team involved this weekend, that first game is an idea of where you are. If you win it and get the 2 points on the board, you set yourself up. If you lose it, you're facing down the next two games as real, you know, you have to get your act together. Now, in the senior and intermediate, like three of the four teams do go through. So the jeopardy while there is we all know that the stronger teams would probably eye this up and say, listen, this is a two-tier championship in the sense that first step in the championship is get through the group and get into the knockouts. And then when you get into the knockouts, that's when the real business begins.
0: What this will probably mean, though, Sean Willis, is that the Galway representation in the All-Ireland Intermediate Hurling Championship will be much stronger.
10: Absolutely, Ali. And, you know, this Premier Intermediate Championship means that, you know, you have, you know, your 13th team will be going through now as that championship winning team into the Connacht Championship. And if they can, then get on to the All-Ireland Championship. Also, we have, you know, the Premier Junior starting this weekend. And I suppose the nice touch there from the board, I think the Fáilín Murphy Cup is being presented for the first time now for this championship. But that Premier Junior Championship, I mean, off the top of my head, like, you know, you have, say, teams like Ceylon going down there. You have four teams that have got down from last year, Ali, that were operating at intermediate level for the last few years here in Galway. So, they're going to up the standards there. So you would hope that the Premier Junior, the Premier Intermediate will up the standards there. Again, Ali, looking at the senior, I mean, you know, we are looking at probably one of the most competitive championships in the country. Loughrea are the kingpins, and rightly so, and they're the team to beat again, going for their third title in a row. So we saw how close they were to a Ballygunner team this year in the All-Ireland Club Final, if you think now at the start of the year, and a Ballygunner team that has been lauded for a long time. So you would hope, to answer your question, that the restructuring will mean that the three teams that come out from a Galway viewpoint will be very competitive now.
0: And yet you look at those games, which thankfully are all on tomorrow because Sunday is freed up to go to the Camogie. So hats off to the county board for that. We'd be long enough criticising them about going the opposite direction. Yeah. But we look at the doubleheader in Gort, Sean. You talk about St. Thomas's against Oranmore Mary and how close Thomas's were to getting back onto the winning trail again in the final last year against Loughrea. And before that, Sarsfields and Castlegar. That's a really interesting doubleheader.
10: Absolutely is, and I suppose the other thing that we're all dying to see, Ali, is that, you know, who'll be playing, you know. I mean, say Oranmore Mary, we know, for instance, then Galway had a great run at the inter-county level this year. Obviously, there was a disappointment of the All-Ireland final performance. But, you know, we say a number of players were injured during that campaign. We know that Kieran Hanrahan, for instance, is a huge loss now. Tullock Ray, Rory Burke, I believe, won't be playing with Oranmore Mary, who's been one of the, you know, up-and-coming forwards and really began, was looking like putting his name all over this championship season until that injury flared up again in the Leinster final for him. So you have, you know, Kevin Cooney has had injury difficulties for Sarsfields since last year. So you're looking at who can come here. But, like, if you're looking at those games, I mean, you know, I just have it in my head like that. If you look at the eight teams that reached last year's quarterfinals, look at the two teams that reached the final, Knockray and St. Thomas's. They're going to be in the hat again. Everyone is saying St. Thomas's are the slipping. Ali, they were still within a point. By the time the final whistle was blown in Leinster's county final, they were a point behind. Like, they know how to win. The two teams that were in the semi-finals were beaten, were Cracknell and Turriphmore, who have to have aspirations now. Cracknell will be more than delighted with the way the year went for last year. Then look at the four teams that were beaten in the quarterfinals. Clarenbridge by a point by Loughrea. I mean, oozing talent. Five on the senior panel, five on the under 20 panel with Galway. Tommy Larkins, a common force, and have been knocking around now with the squad to find the stage for a number of years. Sarsfields and Oranmore. So you're looking at an Oranmore Mary team who in the quarterfinal last year against Turriphmore in a high scoring game were there or thereabouts. So it's a hugely competitive environment. And Ali, like, even some of the games that we're getting at in that first round, like, you know, Oranmore Thomas's, it's an intriguing game. You say even go on to

0: there in the hot weather, and it's a different game. It is the time of the year to play hurling if you could have it like that. So that's another factor. So
1: and of course,
0: there's a lot of things to look forward to.
1: We think of Cappie and Mellows as well out in Kilbegan tomorrow evening, and Larkins have Loughrea in Duggan Park at 7 o'clock, and that's the late Bonnet game tomorrow night. That's a proper match, isn't it?
0: Oh, absolutely. And like, Larkins are one of these teams. I mean, Ali, if you blew the game up on 62 minutes last year, they had Thompson's beaten. And then Thompson's come. Do you remember that throw in and the ball that broke, and Conor Cooney lays off the ball. The ball isn't stuck in the back of the net, and suddenly Larkins are gone out of the championship. And these are the margins. If you go back to, off the top of my memory, Sarsfields and Castlegar last year, or Sarsfields and Crockwell last year, you know, coming down the line as well. There are such tight margins here. And the one thing, no more than what the girls were saying earlier about the Camogie, Ali, is that club hurling in Galway, it is going to different levels in terms of the prep, in terms of the S&C that's been done, in terms of the analysis work that's been done. And, you know, that particularly in the higher echelons of all the championships now, serious work being put in behind the scenes by clubs to get their teams prepared. And look, we're looking forward to a great weekend, a great start, and we wish everyone the best of luck.
1: Sean, thanks a million for chatting to us. That's Sean Welch, who's going to be out and about tomorrow. He'll be in Kinney Park along with Niall Canavan. Joe Heshen is going to join the boys on live commentary for those two games, and of course we'll have Tommy Devan and Cyril Farrell in Gort for the two live stream games on Galway GAA TV. So make sure you check out streamsport.galway.ie, and you'll be able to find out all of the match passes, the season passes, or even a weekend pass. Well, what a weekend you have. You want to get all the matches, just check those out, and you'll also get the doubleheader in Kenny Park tomorrow as well, including Crockwell, Clarenbridge and Athenry, Turlough. So great matches. If you're out and about, be nice and safe and enjoy the hurling, but above all else, enjoy your trip to Croke Park on Sunday to follow Galway in the All-Ireland Camogie Final.
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1: Well, there you have it. It's been Ollie Turner sitting in for John Morley all of the last 2 weeks. John himself is going to be back. Rumour has it he's going to have the Sam Maguire with them on Monday. I don't know whether that's true or not. He may not have his hands on it, but he's well entitled to his couple of weeks break. But that's it. Mayo's celebrations can now taper down a tiny bit as John gets back into studio next Monday for Galway Talks. Thanks to Sarah Grealish, who has been producing for the last couple of weeks, and indeed to Shannon on the phones as well. But most importantly, to all you who have been so kind in sending in messages and keeping tabs on all of our conversations across a wide variety of topics over the last 2 weeks. Mark Roberts is up next. He's in for the live wire between 12 and 3 o'clock. Darren is back later on with sport after Kate between 3 and 5 after FYI Galway. Looking forward to the weekend and bringing news of the Galway Camogie team. We wish Cathal and the girls the very best of luck as they go for another All-Ireland glory on Sunday in Croke Park against Cork. From myself, Ollie Turner, bye-bye.
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0: TV will be live streaming four Galway Senior Hurling Championship matches this Saturday. The action starts at 2:30 in Gort, when Sarsfields take on Castlegar, followed by the clash of St Thomas's and Ardmore at 4 o'clock. There's also two live stream games in Kenny Park, Athenry, where Athenry take on Turlochmore at 4:15, followed by the clash of near neighbours Crockwell and Clarenbridge at 6. Commentary on all games will be brought to you in association with Galway Bay FM. 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
11: It's 8 o'clock. Good morning. I'm Jane McNamara. Spain's imposed passport checks on people arriving from Italy for a month. It's part of a disagreement between the neighbouring countries over immigration. Spain says the measures will apply while Italy has its own in place. After 72,000 migrants entered Spain's African enclave of Ceuta on the 30th of July. A long-running dispute at Ireland's largest dementia care facility has ended after SIPTU members voted in favour of a Workplace Relations Commission proposal. Members who are household domestic staff at St Joseph's Centre in Shankill, County Dublin, undertook 3 days of strike action in July in a row over conditions and pay. SIPTU organiser Michelle Waller says the resolution will see their members receive revised enhanced pay rates.
12: This result has accumulated from a number of years of negotiation locally that wasn't successful, having to go to the WRC to achieve this result. Members were happy with the proposal that was put forward and are happy to accept the proposal that was put forward.
11: Gardaí are continuing to appeal for witnesses after a motorcyclist died in a crash in County Donegal. The collision involving a car happened at Thurman on the N56 at around 4:30 yesterday afternoon. The driver of the motorcycle, a man aged in his 60s, was pronounced dead at the scene and his body was taken to the mortuary at Letterkenny University Hospital. The driver of the car, a woman in her 30s, was taken to Letterkenny University Hospital with non-life-threatening injuries. Anyone with any information is being asked to contact Gardaí. A moped driver has been seriously injured in a hit and run with a car in County Cork. The crash happened in Blackpool on the North City Link Road at the junction of Thomas Davis Bridge at around 5:30 yesterday evening. They were taken to Cork University Hospital. The driver of the car, a grey Skoda Estate, failed to remain at the scene. Anyone with information about the collision is being asked to contact Gardaí. Three men arrested as part of an ongoing investigation into organised criminal activity in West Cavan are due to appear in court today. The suspects were detained yesterday in a major Garda operation arising out of two separate incidents at Ballyconnell. It's alleged that two men in their 30s were injured in the first incident in the early hours of Sunday, and that a man also in his 30s was assaulted outside a business premises on Wednesday evening. All three suspects are due to appear before a special sitting of Monaghan District Court later today. In the UK, counter-terror police investigating the death of Anne Widdecombe have reopened a probe into an attempted burglary last year. The Independent Office for Police Conduct is investigating if there was a failure to pursue a line of inquiry. The former Tory minister was found dead at her home in Devon, England last month. Sky's Ali Fortescue has the details.
13: Officers, as part of this murder investigation, are reopening an investigation into an incident that happened in April 2025, so that's more than a year before she died. This was an attempted burglary at an address in Greater London. No arrests were made. The case was closed.
11: A controversial comedy show by Amanda Knox premiered at the Edinburgh Fringe Festival last night. The American was convicted but later acquitted of British student Meredith Kircher's killing in Italy 2007. More than 6,000 people signed a petition calling for the 11-night run to be cancelled. Meredith's sister Stephanie claims it trivialises violence against women.
14: I would really hope that moving forward she can try to move away from Meredith's name. I very much understand that she has her own story to tell, but we've heard it many, many times now.
11: And former Labour TD and ex-Lord Mayor of Dublin, Michael Connaghan, will be laid to rest today. The funeral of the City Councillor will take place at the Ballyfermot Civic Community Centre in Dublin at 11 o'clock this morning after he died on Tuesday, aged 81. That's your news at 4 minutes past eight.
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16: 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Done in no time, then it goes back on its magnetic stand for a finish almost as good as one of mine.
17: 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I just want to say good luck to Kyle Murray and all the Galway Camogie team this Sunday against Cork. Bring it home, ladies.
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0: See you bucket for a Gaelic Fáilte Isteach. You're very welcome to In the Loop, where we give you the latest news from the week. I'm Sean O'Malley of Huron.
1: And I'm James Varley. And for the next hour, we will bring you a mix of some of the stories you need to know about. We chatted to the new president of the ASTI, who's from Galway. You'll find out what they are and what they do very soon. And I also paid a visit to a kitchen that would make Gordon Ramsay scared for a very unique summer camp.
0: But first, Galway have a third senior All-Ireland final on the way, with Our Ladies Camogie team taking on Cork for the third year in a row this Sunday. I spoke to the next crop of young Camogie stars ahead of the game this Sunday. I headed on to the Cool Camp in Anspidgel to hear what they had to say.
2: Anish La Brahaun Agsme Imhi and Saw Erin Bork and Saw Sbidjail Ot and the Will Nakali in the Balahilakela. We're all here together now, playing a bit of Camogie, a brand new Chon Tossigus Doker and Glare. We're looking forward to the big match on Sunday. Nachwell? August is law, Sunstuk of Egaum, Galav August Kirk kicks the Clay Kellen Sharish, so Galway v Kirk a reached in the final. And this is the third time in a row now. You may Galav Egamer to go in the Kirk kicks the Clay Kellen, isn't it? Okay, Aku Megan Boo, who's going to win?
3: Galway!
2: Dear Kavi, Regir Vekinta, Mashiv Haling. So Aberlo McCarthy, Kay Acho and so I talk Sul Gamorlish and Glee. Who's really looking forward to this game? Misha, Kay Fawa to Sul Gamorlish and Glee.
4: To Sul Gamor Leva Husan Lama Horde, August Branu is sports Iantoch, August Imriskus Hullahort, August Lockheed Basic of Misha.
2: I thought Kintkameg, I'm absolutely certain one day we'll see in the Kalyani so air. Park, Fork and Crokick. And guys, I'd love to know, so there's a couple of you got up to the game. Hands up, love, who's going to the game? Most of us. Now, I'm unfortunately at a barbecue this weekend and I didn't plan on going. So someone left to tell me, what's so exciting? What's the most exciting thing about going to an All-Ireland final in Croke Park, especially in North Offa and the Galway Gimmert, when Galway are playing the All-Ireland final? How does that make you feel? How excited are you?
4: Very excited. Bader go through and Galway in All Ireland final.
2: Bader? No, they're not going to Kinta.
4: Ta.
2: Yeah. Bader go through and Galway.
5: Bader was really excited about being through and Galway.
6: Tasulan, come in, boo, gale, agsmuna ve anspriam, ach tasam gabe.
2: Tatu Anoxula full of tour. You know, beg law Jessica Gabero the Harley and Ak beg and Bue Gal. Is the untuk and rodig will Galiv Marchampini Raha Kmogi to Naka. So Galway are the current All Ireland champions. And for you guys, right, as young Kmogi players, young stars of the future, right there, huh? How does it make you feel that your county, all your counties, not my county, I'm a Limerick man, but don't mind that, are current All Ireland champions? I know it feels good for me. When I get to the Limerick, Beck Galway, did I say that again? Sorry. That's 3 weeks in a row now of making that joke. But tell me, how do you feel when you think that people from your own county, girls just like you, grew up playing Camogie, are the All-Ireland champion?
7: Well, it's like very exciting because it has another chance that Galway might win again this year.
2: And when you guys look at the players around the Galway team, are you proud of them? Do they inspire you? Do they make you think that maybe that could be you one day? Like, how does it make you feel when you see ladies and women and girls in a Galway jersey on the biggest stage possible in the country?
8: I feel like that's going to be me and I'm looking in a mirror.
2: I love that. I love that positivity.
8: It's like you can see them doing the drills and you can think that you might be doing that in a few years.
9: And you think that you'll be able to do it when you're older and you'll become an All-Ireland final champion one day.
2: Lacuna Brad, fingers crossed, mirror trust there, no egg. August, Nachuntuk son, go Fedelim Brano, Ernam Nasal, Nachfedelim Brano, Conkeen, and Rodia Tadenta Aku, August, go Fedelingi, get a Macintosh Tauhi. You know, August, you have a train all and so. So, to me, then, so I can Gould Camp, right? August, then a train all. Octa crack a wintlesh, come on. Like, I'm winning shift hand the vast and come all gift. Like, Cade and Rod is far better for the game with come all gift.
10: Hull of Lovins train a language with Lair Cords, August being with Skimmers Clahila Hila.
11: Lair cut the cords a whole lot.
12: August, new fecking mamma Horda, being Cree, Moran, August, my train is all in fashion.
2: and trainers all in Freshton. Michelle and Hotto come out, will coach all of him, Maha, good Nachfuel, as good looking she'd sprag a good that they inspire you, that they help you to get better every day, you know. Martha, she and the Hotto, because they're a fiaus and her, the Huid's Gilda Nachfuel. It's always important to improve and to get better and to be competitive, is though, you know, and Kamorth the son of Alan Kama. But is it more important, guys, do you reckon, to enjoy sport as well? Is that very, very important?
3: Yeah.
13: Careful.
3: Because then it will be funner.
2: That's absolutely right. Very, very important when things are funner. I agree. And then, you know, Taglor Kali in the old game of sports for Lahr, August, and Rocher, they're hanging. Kali and Agus Manon Eish aren't stopping she the game at sports. So, you know, a lot of young girls fall out of playing sport as they get older. You know, the statistics show that it's very, very common. Lots and lots of different reasons, right? But Marchali and the Ogus of Hain, as young girls yourselves, I wish if she's Tiamanta, wish if it's like a Derek Fanax to sport, because if a gamer the Vorsail or father stoke, wish she's on the Hawk to go Lanashi the right, Lanashivshe, Rai Gamert.
12: Ta, Mar is Bialan sports, Agus and Spree Vintan, and Bark.
14: Tá mar bhíon mar gheara imirt na bhíon mar níos mú mar bhíon mar dad de freisin.
2: 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You know, a mimid níos lán tóla, níos acalí. 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
2: 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Agus mar sin, you know, and Doug and Shiv Spragged Dog Kayla, like, and Gowrie and Shiv Lenakil, do you help each other, you know, encourage each other to get down to training now, you know, and have a bit of crack? Like, is that very important that you stay a gober le Kayla?
8: Marma Fon to Gertie, Fon to Nice Lodger, Hullaur, Fon to Gertie.
2: Shinna Kute, I guess she'll talk to Shocked Her Nash, I guess Fnacht the sports command, Nachwil. Ta, good kinte. And guys, Eu Wilenia and so Heshve and Clay Canish in here in Riverside. So, a Norig Marhample, Ravenia.

0: The atmosphere was unbelievable here, and it was crazy to see Galway winning the All-Ireland.
1: Not often that happens, absolutely.
2: And if they fall down, they'll get right back up again.
1: That's absolutely right. I'm going to take some quotes from you now to put on my wall. This is fantastic, you've loads of them. Anyway, what did you feel on the day, guys? What was so special about it?
2: I felt so happy because Galway won the All-Ireland Championship.
1: Absolutely, it's Dochrach, a special to Anne Rodé. August, I'm like, Sue, like, make, and Boa, a foreign Nagalev, a reached Emily, and August. You know, Kaelfa Mashiv, which I talked of, Takiak the Hort, the Erin Nagalev, Erin Kamogi, the Nagalev. So, like, you know, we see loads and loads of support for the men's All-Ireland, don't we? Croke Park absolutely full to the brim, can't get tickets, can't do anything. But we don't see the same number supporting Camogie and ladies football, and I think that's an awful shame. You know, we saw a great Clare Canish there at the weekend with Galway winning the football over Kerry, controversial last minute decision, but hey, it was all cleared up, right? Galway very, very deserving of the win. But for you guys, why do you think it's so important that we support Camogie at all levels, but especially at the highest level?
2: Because people think that boys are way better than girls at sports and stuff, because it's only a few years ago that girls were allowed to play sports, and girls are as good as boys at sports too, so we should support them.
1: Absolutely, I know a lot of girls who are way better than me at Camogie, I'll tell you that much for free.
2: And because if we don't support them, they might just stop sports.
0: Because the girls are, boys are naturally more fitter than girls, but girls sometimes get better at Camogie, and then sometimes they get better than boys.
1: Now there's a very interesting point. Do you think girls or boys are naturally more fitter, or do you reckon that's just things people say?
0: Thing people say.
1: And so what can we do, Marchali in the Oga? Well, I say we, I'm not quite a Cali in the Oga anymore. Cali in the Oga, I should say. But what do you think we can do to change people's opinions? What do you think we can do, Mar Grupa, Mardini in or Homa? What can we do to challenge those ideas and to change those kind of stereotypes that people think?
2: Captain, like, Aberle, the Horde Fad, Lahai Gimmerts, Camogie, Agus Beisha Anspur.
1: Beg your kinta, Tom Kinta for Shin. En yella, hence my chig en yella. Does us on the hune? How the captain does it? Got a fiddling in it?
3: Dietach would nice move clachty in the erudy. August egg a dead a chin the reef unto nice lodge. August nice fiora get tattoo homas, captain to tattoo.
1: Shin a good day, August. Shan the hawk to fix swine them our son. It's very important to think that as well. To think we'll meet Mahagohan. To think we'll meet now in Rodi and August. Shin a fog, good my coast, Prague and my hand. Stephen Lumps of Vegation Lift. I love listening to you guys and you say, I want to play in Croke Park one day. You know, I want to play in the big stage. I want to play for Galway. August Bavralum, Shin Eshkin, the Machan saw them. Kint Gavekim Shivshe, a Bark and Croke, a Glove on. August the Masul Gamorla Shin. Guys, Gurmila, Mila Magavarfat, Asok, Lauertlum, and Yuv. August Ganai, Gugel, Lefer and the Galavagan, there, Shapne.
4: I also had the chance to speak to Niamh Ní Athairte and Gráinne Ní Éine, who are two of the coaches leading the Camogie camp in Anspidgel.
1: August Nation of the Pint, Le Bertus, the coach Dahl, and so he's Spidgel, Gráinne, Niamh, a man of Wech, as in town. There's Joanna Gno, so Clishan Camp. It's very, very busy time down here, and it's great to see a group of young girls taking such an interest in Camogie, especially out here at Connemara, Ott, Nachwil, Moron, Camogie, the Feshkins, Degonaw, Derring. You know, it's not really a stronghold of Camogie or hurling in that matter. Why is it important that we're encouraging and helping young girls to get into Camogie?
5: Me, myself, I find like when I did cool camps Camogie hurling, or the hurling cool camps, like there wasn't many girls, it was only myself and a few, but like this year, even compared to last year, I was here as well, and there's such a step up of the amount of girls that are here, and like there's only one club for Camogie around here, and like they're like, it's hard for the girls to stay in it, like, because the lads have such a dominant phase in the hurling, and then the Camogie is just like, it's not spoken about as much as the hurling.
1: But Niamh, it's important that we encourage young girls to, so like yourself, like I assume you've been playing Camogie for most of, not all of your life, like what kept you playing and going all the time?
5: I suppose when I was younger there was no girls team, so I was forced to play with the boys, and there was only me and my friend throughout for I'd say about 5 years we were there, until the Camogie was brought in and there was a team brought in, and I think that just encouraged more girls to come in and start playing. And then seeing the likes of Galway being in an All-Ireland now, like seeing those girls on the big stage, like it encourages them to keep going, and it gives them confidence that there is the next step, like they can go and play for their county when they're older.

0: In Harvard thought the goal is stoker and Cusan and Balak so now which is now in the Eshkin Douglas. Dave just though because you've attracted Chuck Treed, like it's stoker of cards you give you a stop beginner sport because you're hit a mach on sport. Caddy the fall and stoker harless in massive like Augustini kind of it's all a niche like take him goal galore fall now and gwaach a shifse caddy na rodias mo a vi oscor dini agus either extopolish in sport massive.
1: I'd say like in pressure current like tish mohari new like coaches like to glordini a hit mach mary like gra coach ali carasto agus really like new to tish mohari of like on agus gra like current she asked the colony bill agus like been she the sweeney like my which I carried come up my show like new like when my sauce the show is like the cup of dini on me host agus just fogging she the sport.
0: I guess it's point on the heart. Okay, so on Gwil, you know, Shim Seacht, like a spree, Marquid and Sport Kamag, Shin Kendall's Ruddy Gurluid, the Kalini, and so Gwishi, the Buntan of us in sport, Gwishi, the Buntan of us in Kamog, you know, Kate go talk to us, Wishi Shin Gamok and Spree, Lornox, Rutherford.
2: But Shin and Rudd is me, I thought all the tucks is for it, like Kashi'd salt of it, Avon ass, like, needing point, like, attack a detain logs, Tashi'd me horse logs, like, Tasha. Tasha Dacker like Kunyert, more tattoo me has as a sports. I guess Tasha Tavatoch like if a carzu leg after nags if a it's in a gachud lechela. I guess spree of a ass.
0: Don't get to be lucky, you know. It's only talking about the Italian of Gushin, so I guess Sprague and Kate Glunella, I guess they're not a bit Galavidol come party and parking their shack, you know, and Kate Glunella each act and so Shant Kavek me the Aaron Bork, I'm acting so I guess Maria will Arsha, I guess number crew at all Horshack, Arshin, so fair play, Adisha, I guess Ganari Lee Flesh and Gakrat, I guess Gurmi the Magus.
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9: You're listening to In the Loop on Galway Bay FM. It's great, Sean, to see all the excitement you guys seem to have for this final. It's going to be massive and amazing when we win, of course. Up Galway.
0: Up Galway indeed, James. A huge achievement. A third All-Ireland senior final for Galway. It's going to be a huge occasion and we wish the team the very, very best luck. But we better move on now because a Galway man has been elected the president of the ASTI. And you're probably all wondering what in the world is the ASTI and what do they do? Well, we spoke to the man himself to find out more and to get some useful tips for the junior cycle.
9: We're joined on the show now by Richie Bell, who is from Galway, and he's the new president of the ASTI. So, Richie, how are you getting on in your first few days of the job?
10: Ah, great. Look, it's lovely. It's a huge honour for me to be, you know, trusted by the members of the union and putting me in this position. Also, obviously, there's a huge level of responsibility that goes with it, because you must ensure that when you speak, you're cognizant and you're sure that you're speaking for and with the teachers of Ireland, the secondary teachers of Ireland. So, look, there's this huge honour to it, but there's a big responsibility with it as well, and I'm very aware of that.
9: And so tell me a bit about what exactly the ASTI is. First of all, what does it stand for, and what work do you do?
10: So the ASTI is the Association of Secondary School Teachers of Ireland, and we are the, so that there are two teacher, secondary teacher unions, and one of them is the TUI, and we are the ASTI. Now, we are the largest, we have the largest number of secondary school teachers, but both unions look after the needs, and they represent the teachers of the secondary teachers of the country. So that's, we have kind of two functions. One, we protect teachers if they find themselves, you know, at issue with the management in their schools, or with maybe somebody outside, say, in the Department of Education. That's one of our functions. So we kind of act as an insurance policy, or lawyers, defence lawyers, if you will. Now, that's just very simply part of our job. We have a second part to our job, and the second part of our job is to look after education policy in the country. So we look after the subjects in the school. We make sure that they're educationally sound. We look after pay for members, all that sort of thing. We look after, ensure that there are enough teachers in the classroom. We look after things like new initiatives that are being brought into schools. We try to negotiate with the Department of Education on how they'll be brought in, and that they're brought in, you know, for the very, very best of the students of Ireland, for the people of Ireland, but also for the members of our union, the ASTI. So we kind of operate on two wings, if you will.
9: And what have been the main issues in the past few years that the ASTI have been focusing on, I suppose, in when it comes to secondary school teachers?
10: So we're constantly looking at, like, the way schools are being run. So in the past few years, we looked at ensuring that the biggest one would have been the COVID pandemic. We were front and center in that, ensuring students were safe, ensuring that teachers were safe. So we would have been very much involved in that, making sure that schools were safe places for people to be, and that the education system could continue. We are obviously heavily involved in the new junior cycle, and how that was to be implemented in schools. And now the latest thing we've been dealing with is the new Leaving Cert. So the Leaving Cert has been changed after about 25 years, and a new style senior cycle has been brought into schools. And we're, you know, in negotiations with the Department of Education, ensuring that that is done well, and that it continues to protect the reputation of the Irish education system worldwide, so that when your listeners in years to come do their Leaving Cert, that Leaving Cert is respected and recognized the world over. And that's part of what we're trying to do, to make sure that it's always held in the highest of esteem worldwide, to allow us the opportunity to send people all over the world where they can get experience, and that they're sought after. So that's where we're at the moment. That's our latest kind of area.
9: Mm-hmm. And you mentioned both the senior cycle, which of course is the final phase, I suppose, the final state examination mm-hmm. process, but there's also the junior cycle. So how important will the junior cycle be, I suppose, in preparing the students for that next step?
10: Yeah, so the junior cycle is obviously a very important stage in any individual's life. It is a chance for an individual to test themselves against, you know, their peers across the country. It's the first time they will sit a formal state exam. But I would say to your listeners, you know, not to sweat it as such, not to get overly concerned about it, not to lie awake at night worrying about it. It is really, you know, a preparatory exam for students to, you know, find out, dip their toe in the water, if you will, to see what these state exams are like. It gives students a broad opportunity to test what they're good at. So students tend to do 10 subjects. They'll reduce that down in Leaving Cert then to 6 subjects. They'll know from this whether they're good at, you know, kind of things like history, geography. Maybe that's the way they're programmed, or maybe they're more business, or maybe they're more technical with things like, you know, technology, woodwork, drawing, or the sciences. So it's good in that regard. It gives people a picture of where they're at, and, you know, it gives them an opportunity to choose wisely for their Leaving Cert. So it is an important stage in any young person's life, but it's not the be-all and end-all, and it's not something that I would like to think would damage a student's well-being, if you will.
9: But it is a good way to prepare, of course. And so what advice would you give to maybe anyone with these exams coming up maybe in the next academic year come September who'll start making the preparations?
10: I would say to them that the best time to start studying for their junior cert is yesterday.
9: Of course.
10: In other words, start early. Start with, you know, a manageable amount of study. Every day is far, far better than the person who long fingers it and leaves it to Christmas or leaves it to worse Easter, and then they're completely stressed out. So I would say to any student, sit down in the evening and maybe do something like 2 hours of study, including their homework every evening. By the time they get to Easter or to the exam itself, they will be, you know, way ahead of the curve. But the problem we find as teachers is people tend to leave it, you know, and they then get completely stressed out and bogged down. So I would say, you know, do a bit early and do it regularly. And the other piece of advice I give my own son when he was doing these exams is the easiest way to study is to do it at the same time every evening, because it becomes part of your routine. And it's much, much easier than if you're, say, on a Monday night studying at 7 to 9, on a Tuesday you're 5 to 7, on a Wednesday you break it in the middle. If you get into the habit of sitting down at 5:30 maybe, or 6, whatever is convenient for you, doing your blocks, it just becomes second nature. You won't even notice it becomes part of your day. So that's kind of the advice I gave my son, and he found that very helpful.
9: And it's like anything, if you put it on the long finger, anything in life, you know, if you, as they say, fail to prepare or prepare to fail in a way, you know, it does come down to that. But tell me a bit, Richie, about how you got involved with the ASTI in the first place. So obviously you began as a secondary teacher. How did you get involved with this group?
10: Yeah, so I arrived in Galway in the 90s. And I went to St. Mary's College and I got a job there in my first year out, and I started teaching there. And I met with a very, very ASTI school. So the members in the school were very, very committed to the union, to the ASTI in particular. And they invited me to be a member. And at the time, it felt like, you know, a kind of a gift almost, that I was being initiated into this club, that that I was, you know, welcome. And it was a wonderful thing. And from that day forward, I've been a member. And I served in my school as the ASTI representative for the staff, the school steward. I did that for about 8 years. And then I served as on the local branch. Then so we started to attend local branch meetings, and I served there for a number of years. And they elected me then as the representative for their branch to run in an election for the county of Galway. And luckily enough, I was chosen to represent the county of Galway, and I did that for 6 years. So I was on the executive of the union, and then I became vice president, and finally I arrive here today as the president of the ASTI. And all along the way, I suppose I was encouraged by great, great people, and I was helped by great, great people. And I consider myself very, very lucky to have met the people I met who encouraged me along on the journey.
9: And how do you balance, I suppose, working with a group like the ASTI, which has so much responsibility, and also managing your teaching duties? Is it something you do simultaneously, or is there a way it's balanced?
10: Yeah. So again, my school was really, really supportive. And over the last 6 years, I would have been out of school 2 days a month, where I would have had to attend meetings. But this year now, I won't be going back to school. So I'm sure there are a number of your listeners really disappointed to hear that.
9: Yes. We're getting the complaints already. The angry mail.
10: You are. And yeah, you probably need to put two people on that thread to watch it for you. But I won't be going back this year. But luckily, and you know, it's all great for them to hear that that's only for 1 year. So this year I am out of school, and I will move to Dublin, and I will work in Dublin solely as the president of the ASTI for 1 year. So that's how it works. So up till now, I continue teaching, but once you become president, you get, the word is, seconded into the position for a year, taken out of school.
9: Mm-hmm. And what will your day-to-day, I know it's only early days yet, but what will your day-to-day routine look like? What will be your regular duties, I suppose, as president?
10: So I suppose that's the beauty of it, right? The beauty of it is I'm sitting here now talking to your audience, which is magnificent. I mean, that is a great opportunity for me. That wouldn't have happened if I wasn't the president of the ASTI. So, you know, is it Tom Hanks that said life's a box of chocolates? You just don't know. So every day will be different. I will attend meetings and negotiate with the department. Obviously, that will be one of the big things. But I'll also find myself at, you know, different events, meeting students, meeting parents groups, meeting teachers groups. So it's a huge privilege and honour, and it's something I'm really excited about.
9: And finally, Richie, what advice would you have to anyone listening who might have aspirations or future ambition to become maybe a secondary school teacher like yourself?
10: So, teaching is a wonderful profession, and I have really enjoyed my time at it. Like, there is no question. There are so many wonderful aspects to it. Every day is different. You're dealing with young people. I mean, what could be better than that? But it's an extremely difficult profession. I see a lot of people struggling with work overload and stress. So I would say, look, it's a wonderful profession. I would say, yeah, look, it's brilliant. It's a great thing to do if you enjoy working with people, if you enjoy working with young people. It's a great profession. For me, I've always wanted to be a teacher. After I left wanting to be a cowboy phase, all I ever wanted to be was a teacher. And, you know, it hasn't disappointed me, to be honest. So I would say, yeah, it's great. But look, it is becoming far more complex in terms of paperwork and all of that stuff. But yeah, it's definitely a viable option.
9: Richie, thank you very much for having the chat Not with me all. Today and congratulations on your new role. 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
9: This is In The Loop on Galway Bay FM. The kitchen can be a daunting place for many. Sean, as you know from my lunches or lack of lunches, I still haven't gotten to a place where I can make a meal with more than three ingredients.
0: That's an understatement.
9: But of course, for you guys as well listening, it can be extremely tough to know where to start. I caught up with nutritionist and chef Fiona McEnroy, whose camp Healthy Ever After teaches you how to cook, clean and eat some of the finest food I've ever seen and even tasted.
15: Hi, I am Fiona McEnroy. I am a chef nutritionist and I run the kids cooking camps up here in ATU in Galway.
9: And Fiona, this is a very unique idea. I've never seen anything like this before myself. So where did the idea come from? How did this start?
15: I have two small children myself that will help me out in this camp now because they're bigger, but I started when they were very small. And just speaking to other parents, you know, they were always struggling about what to cook for their kids. And then I, with my chefing background, my nutrition background, and a little bit of teaching, I just put all the skills together and came up with this cooking camp. And I started off very small, and it just kind of expanded over the years. Mm-hmm. Yeah.
9: And so how important is it that kids learn these skills at a younger age instead of maybe being, when they're going out into the world, trying to become independent?
15: I just think it's so important. It's the most important thing. I wish they did it more in schools. You know, the kids come here and, you know, we're teaching them the basics. We do recipes, all kinds of things. We're not just making buns like we're doing. Like today we're doing mini cheesecakes. We're doing this cheesy beef taco tray bake. We make soda bread. You know, we've got a load of stuff on all week long. So it's two recipes every day, a sweet and a savory. And, you know, they just, they do everything. Like, they measure. So it's using all the different skills. They're measuring, they're, you know, they're counting, they're stirring, they're whisking, you know, and they're putting it all together themselves. And then they get to take it home. And they're so proud when they take it home and show their parents, you know, what they made. And they get to eat what they make at home as well. You know?
9: And I suppose... Like these aren't easy meals. Like this isn't just making a simple meal. So where do you start? Like on the start of the week to the end of the week, what's kind of the timeline for the learning process?
15: Yeah, so we try and start off by building the skills throughout the week and introducing new foods throughout the week as well. So I do find that parents, like, you know, when I meet them in the morning or at pickup, they're saying, like, we had a couscous, stuffed peppers with couscous there the last day, and we kind of put pepperoni into it, yeah. And it tastes like a pizza. And, you know, the parents come in the next day and they're like, oh my God, she never had, you know, couscous before, and she's asking for couscous yeah. now. So that's a win for me. You know, you're kind of introducing them to new foods, and they, you know, they're trying out new things. So it's just building on that. And I think when they're in a group environment as well, they want to, they just want to show that they're going to eat it as well. I suppose I wouldn't call it peer pressure, but mm-hmm. they see other kids eating it and they go, oh, I can do that and I can eat that as well. So then when they try it, and they try it a few times, they get to like it, you know, and they're all proud of what they make. So I think it's just that.
16: And this nutritional aspect as well, obviously getting kids to eat healthy, this is probably one of the best ways to do it. If they can cook it, they can, you know, they can make whatever they want.
15: That is exactly the key thing. All our ingredients is fresh, everything is made from scratch, and it's nutrition is a huge part of what we do here. Obviously when we make our cakes and stuff, we add less sugar than what would normally be in cakes, just to try and give it that little bit of a boost. But we try and emphasize that everything is made from scratch, and that, you know, that we're just trying to get as much nutrition in there as we can. So if we did make muffins, we might add something like chia seeds into it, you know, just to kind of add, you know, a little bit more nutrition. Or if we're making some other kind of dish, we might add chickpeas to it, just to always, we're always thinking about how we can increase the nutrition in a dish. And I'm telling the kids that, and that seems to be going in, you know, so they seem to be understanding what I'm saying.
16: And what's the feedback been like from kids over the years, you know?
15: Amazing. I have repeat business coming back, you know, right from, they start at 8 and then we kind of top out at 12, 13. So it's kind of from second class to sixth class. And they're just coming back year after year, and the difference I can see in them, I mean, obviously every year they're getting taller, some of them yeah. are actually passing me out, but they're just, they're, you know, they're different people. You know, once they come back second and third time, they're just getting on with it. They know how the camp runs. We put a huge emphasis on cleaning. So at the end of every day, everyone's cleaning up, and they're all mad to get this Chef of the Day certificate that I give. So I give two Chefs of the Day certificates at the end of every day, and they're all mad to get those. So they keep their area nice and clean. I have a huge emphasis on kindness and teamwork. So I tell the kids on the day one that that's what I'm looking for. I'm looking for kindness to others and teamwork, working as a team. Some kids come in here, they don't know anybody, and they're paired up with somebody that they never met before, and they just get on with it. You know, they're so busy. So that's, you know, kind of what the camp is all about. It's just kind of bringing people together for the love of food and the love of cooking.
16: And if anyone's, any kids listening out here, and they're like, they mightn't be, it might be the first thing they think of when they think of a summer camp, what would you say to them, like, how valuable something like this could be?
15: Yeah, you don't need any previous experience. You know, a lot of kids coming in here and they're like, oh, I bake all the time at home. But a lot of kids don't bake, and they're the ones I want as well. I want to teach the ones that don't know how to cook, don't know how to bake. You know, just start, just come in, you know, we teach you everything you need to know. You go home on a Friday with a booklet with 10 recipes in that they can just keep practicing over and over again. And we teach them how to clean up as well, so they won't leave your kitchen in a mess too.
17: My name's Gina Griffin. I am one of the head chefs here at Healthy Ever After Cooking Camp for kids. I have been cooking for many years. Cooking was very important growing up in my family. I'd say from the age of 5, I was put on the chair and taught the first recipes, you know, with the brown bread, the soda bread and the queen cakes. And then I was let off, and later I upgraded to, you know, peeling the veg and things like that. So it was a huge passion of mine. And that led me to train in Ballymaloe Cookery School in 2015 down in Cork. And even down there, they put huge emphasis on educating children all about, you know, eating well, getting them in the kitchen and working together. So that led me to later on meeting Fiona, and I have been with Fiona now 3 years. I've done many camps, summer camps and Easter camps. And again, it's all about just getting the kids cooking in the kitchen. It's not about being perfect. If they burn the cake, it doesn't matter. It's about teamwork, working together, and just getting that courage to get in and getting used to using all the utensils and things like that.
16: It would still be nice to not burn the cake, of course.
17: Of course. Or we'd love cakes. But my emphasis is yes. just learning the skill, really. I really want them just to enjoy the experience. That's what it's all about. And if there was a little mistake, how did we come back from it? That's all it's about. And having just a great time, really. That's what we want to see.
16: And how rewarding is it to be doing work like this, teaching the next generation of maybe some chefs as well?
17: again, this was just one of my goals when I did Ballymaloe. I always wanted to teach because it was so important to me growing up, and I was lucky enough that my mom's great in the kitchen, and I really wanted to pass that on to others. So I teach adults as well at other times. But getting kids and seeing their little faces at the end, going home with their cakes, going home with their breads, it really is so rewarding. Or even saying, oh, my mom tried it, my dad tried it, and they loved it. Like, that makes your next morning when they're reporting back to how good it went.
16: And so what are the kids doing today? What dishes are they making?
17: So today, actually, they've had a very busy morning. There was a lot of skills. So we were making mini little cheesecakes. And so that required them breaking up the biscuits, melting in the butter, putting that all into the muffin tins, and then whipping up their cream cheese. So again, lots of teamwork, lots of skills there. You're using the weighing scales. And then they pop little sprinkles on top. They go in the fridge. We take a little break, and then they're in there at the moment now, frying off. So they've just chopped their onions. And even so far, we're 3 days in, and I was just saying to them, like, the absolute beautiful little veg they've chopped. You know, they're so good with their knife skills already. So they're going to fry that off. We're going to add mince. And we're actually doing little kind of taco bowls with cheese on top. So they're going to cook off the beef once the veggies are fried off. And then we'll add some rice with that, top it with cheese, and they'll pop it in the oven. And then they bring home all of that so they can pack it all up in their lunch boxes, and they have a lunch then when they go home. So I'm sure mom and dad are very excited as well to have lunch bed for them.
16: I'm sure that was part of the deal, sending them to the camp.
17: Probably,
16: bit of a sweetener.
17: Yeah,
16: but,
17: I can't wait.
16: Tell me, have you noticed their development now since from Monday now to end of the week?
17: Honestly, between getting the courage, the confidence coming in, they're so excited, what are we making, and getting organised. And I definitely noticed over the past few days the confidence, even with the weighing scales, weighing out the mixtures, the confidence of reading their own recipes. And then I love when they come up and ask the questions. So they'll come up and like, does that look okay? Is that right? And then we'll come back down, we'll work together. So I've seen such an increase in skills, even over a 3-day period.
16: And if there's any aspiring chefs listening to this and they might be interested in getting in, they don't know where to start, what advice would you give them?
17: Oh, I think, you know, do a camp like this. Get a little taste for it. If you're at home and mom and dad are in the kitchen, see, can you go in and help out? Even if it's just, you know, washing the veggies. It's just great childhood memories for me. And also, this is a commercial kitchen, so this is where many of the chefs of Galway do train. So they get a real life experience coming on this camp. It really is so immersive for them.
16: Okay, I think it's time now to check out some of the eats that are being prepared.
17: Definitely, you'll have to do a little taste test with us now, Stephen.
16: I think so.
9: With my belly now full to the brim of delicious food, I went to talk to some of you guys to see how you are getting on at the class.
18: It's great because you get to like learn a lot as well as cook, which is lots of fun as well.
16: And have you learned much, or what are some of the things you've learned?
18: Well, I've learned that, you know, it doesn't always go to plan and stuff, and sometimes you have to improvise when something doesn't go right.
16: And have you liked working with some of the other classmates or some of the other kids?
18: Yeah, it's lots of fun. It's better to be in pairs than just by yourself.
16: What's your favourite part of the week so far?
19: Probably when we made the apple cake.
16: And why was that?
19: I don't know. I just like it.
16: It tasted good, yeah.
20: Like Wednesday, we made lemon blondies, and I like that everybody's really nice and the people are really nice and everything.
16: Mm-hmm. And so, have you done this camp before, or is it your first time?
20: No, it's my first time.
16: And do you think you'll do it again? Yeah,
20: definitely. Yeah.
21: What I liked today when we made the cheesecakes, and I also like when we like the way that we get to like do it like in our own time, like there's not exactly a big rush, and we're not under pressure.
16: And have the teachers been, or the instructors been helpful? Yeah.
21: Yeah, like if you need help, they just come, and it's easy.
22: We've been cooking like recipes that I've never made before, and they're actually really good.
16: Mm-hmm. And have you tried new foods now that you've never tried before?
22: Yeah, a lot of them.
16: And like, what are some of the things you've tried?
22: A cheesy chorizo gnocchi, a apple and cinnamon tart or something like that, and today we're making a cheesecake and a Mexican like
16: rice. Are you enjoying it so far?
23: Yes, I love it.
16: What are you enjoying the most about it?
23: Probably just how good we are at teamworking and just the baking. and what recipes we have.
16: And what are you making right now?
23: We're making this kind of Mexican rice and meat stew.
16: And so you think you'll start making more stuff after this class?
23: Yeah. I might start barbecuing.
16: Oh, lovely.
23: We got a new barbecue.
16: Do you cook much at home now, like just not in the camps?
23: I cook a lot at home.
16: And do you make, like, what kind of things did you cook at home?
23: Brown breads, granolas, cakes, cheesecakes.
16: And I'd say your parents are very happy with that.
23: Yeah, they want to retire out of the kitchen, that's why they're bringing me here.
16: Have you done the cooking class before, or is this your first time?
19: I haven't, it's my first time.
16: And how are you enjoying it so far?
19: I love it.
16: Yeah, and what do you love the most about it?
19: I love the baking and the way we're independent, but we still are safe. I've learned to be careful on the pan.
16: And what's your favourite thing you got up to this week?
19: My favourite thing was making lemon blondies.
1: I like making the cheesecakes earlier.
16: And cheesecakes, and why is that? Do you like cheesecake?
1: I've never had cheesecake, okay. But I like the condensed milk out of it.
16: Yeah, you're like testing the ingredients.
1: Yeah.
16: And so you've never had cheesecake before, so I'm delighted now that you've made your own cheesecake. The first one you'll try will be your own.
1: Yeah,
16: and so have you learned any new skills yourself through the week?
1: I've learned that you have to use different chopping boards for different ingredients.
16: And will you cook much at home now after this, after learning all these different skills?
1: I probably won't cook, but I'll do a lot of baking.
16: Do you think you've learned a lot of new skills that you mightn't have known before?
1: Yes.
16: And, like, what are some of those skills?
2: To be careful when you're cooking and to always wear an apron.
4: Probably when we made the apple cake. Because I got to eat half of it to get away with it.
16: Yeah. And so is there any other skills you've learned maybe this week that you maybe didn't think of before, you know?
4: I've gotten better at my cleaning and I've learned how to dice vegetables.
1: Probably today when we made cheesecakes.
16: Mm-hmm. And why is that? Do you like cheesecake?
1: Yeah.
16: Yeah? Are you excited to try it?
1: Yeah.
16: And do you like the cleaning?
1: Kind of.
16: It's okay.
1: Yeah.
16: It's worth it when you get the nice food, yeah. Mm-hmm. Okay, so guys, what should all the kids of Galway be doing?
0: Well, Shin Gachran Thogwing Dun Chachtan, so that's all we have time for this week. But don't forget, if you or your club or anyone in your community has a story you'd like to tell, you can send us an email at james@galwaybayfm.ie or sean@galwaybayfm.ie, or why not shoot us a text or voice note on WhatsApp at 086-3833-553 with any questions, stories or news you might have for us.
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0: IGA TV will be live streaming four Galway Senior Hurling Championship matches this Saturday. 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
9: It's 9 o'clock. Good morning, I'm Ellen Butler. Spain has imposed passport checks on people arriving from Italy for a month. It's part of a disagreement between the neighbouring countries over immigration. Spain says the measures will apply for as long as Italy's own ban remains in place. It was enforced in response to the 72,000 migrants entering Spain's African enclave of Ceuta on the 30th of July. Here at home, Gardaí are appealing for witnesses after a motorcyclist was killed in a crash in County Donegal. The collision involving a car happened on the N56 at Tarman at about 4:30 yesterday afternoon. The motorcyclist, a man in his 60s, was pronounced dead at the scene. The driver of the car, a woman in her 30s, was taken to Letterkenny University Hospital with non-life-threatening injuries. Meanwhile, a moped driver has been seriously injured in a hit-and-run in Cork City. The crash with the car happened in Blackpool on the North City Link Road at the junction of Thomas Davis Bridge at around 5:30 yesterday evening. The driver of the car, McGreg Skoda Estate, failed to remain at the scene. Anyone with information is being asked to contact Gardaí. Three men arrested as part of an ongoing investigation into organised criminal activity in Cavan are due in court today. The suspects were detained yesterday in a major Garda operation arising out of two separate incidents at Cullyleon in Ballyconnell. It's alleged that two men in their 30s were injured in the first incident in the early hours of Sunday and that a man also in his 30s was assaulted outside a business premises on Wednesday evening. All three suspects are due before a special sitting of Monaghan District Court later today. A long-running dispute at Ireland's largest dementia care facility has ended after SIPTU members voted in favour of a Workplace Relations Commission proposal. Members who are household domestic staff at St Joseph's Centre in Shankill in County Dublin undertook 3 days of strike action in July in a row over pay and conditions. The centre, which is part of the St John of God services, is the country's largest care home dedicated solely to dementia care and is used by over 80 people daily. SIPTU organiser Michelle Waller says the resolution will see their members receive revised enhanced pay rates.
10: SIPTU are happy with the outcome. This result has accumulated from a number of years of negotiation locally that wasn't successful. Having to go to the WRC to achieve this result, our members were happy with the proposal that was put forward and are happy to accept the proposal that was put forward.
9: Three people, including a child, have been killed by Russian strikes in Ukraine. The strikes hit locations just outside the capital, Kyiv, according to a Ukrainian official. It comes after President Vladimir Zelensky travelled to Serbia for his first official visit to the country, which has close ties with Moscow. In the UK, counter-terror police investigating the death of Anne Widdecombe have reopened an investigation into an attempted burglary last year. The Independent Office for Police Conduct is examining if there was a failure to pursue a line of inquiry. The former Conservative minister was found dead at her home in Devon in England last month. Ali Fortescue has the details.
11: Officers, as part of this murder investigation, are reopening an investigation into an incident that happened in April 2025, so that's more than a year before she died. This was an attempted burglary at an address in Greater London. No arrests were made. The case was closed.
9: And finally for now, a Garda investigation is underway after at least 20 gravestones were damaged in County Wexford. It's understood to have happened at Monaghan Graveyard in Tumman sometime between April and July. Local councillor Jim Codd is urging anyone with information to come forward.
12: The damage that was done was really remarkable. You had tombs smashed up, gravestones knocked down. You had a cast iron cross smashed off the wall. Even the walls on the way into the graveyard were vandalised. The whole area was desecrated. The walls were stones pulled out.
9: And that's your news update at 9:04.
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16: Cloudy today with scattered outbreaks of rain and drizzle through the day, turning heavier later. Top temperatures of 17 to 21 degrees. Coolest further west, all in mostly moderate south to southwest winds.
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Well, there you go. 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You've been with the chance to win a pair of Go Away Bay FM earbuds. 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

0: 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Mark, Amber, and you and me belong together. A lot of clever people out there this morning. I always say it, we have the most clever, and obviously the most attractive as well, listeners. Liam, in a balmy Warrington. Have a great weekend. You got it correct. Good morning to you. Also, Ger Flanagan and O'Moore thought it was Family Feud. No, it ain't. And it's not Supermarket Sweep. That's the only other one that keeps coming in. But lots of correct answers from Noreen and Clarenbridge. Morning to you. Paul White and Cara Finn getting it right as well. Patrick in Ballinasloe. Yeah, hey. So now we know what you used to watch. Carol, morning to you. You got it correct too, as did Pat in Loughrea. Danny got it right too. Katie Whitehouse in Ballyglunin. Hillary and Chum all getting it correct. Also, John Byrne, morning to you. John got the original presenter as well. Wasn't he brilliant? He certainly was. Carmel in Irishtown, loads and loads of correct answers coming in. What more can I tell you? We'll let you hear it again later on. It's Galway BFM, 17 minutes past 9. 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

0: Music Mix, big, big number one back in 1984 for Phil Collins and Philip Bailey from Earth, Wind & Fire. Easy Lover. Therese out there in Loch Gray was wondering if the TV theme is the Generation Game. No, it ain't. That's the only other one that it could have been, but it ain't. Best of luck to Katie and Kean of Blue Brew Coffee Trailer. Opening today and every Saturday and Sunday from 10 to 3 p.m. in Toome Celtic Soccer Pitch. Why not call for coffee, treats and more? Well, we wish them all the very best with that. Good on them. And Mary Lazier and Tralee and Breda Hayes and Bruff. Big shout out to you both from Anthony Pickford in Limerick. Jerry and Kinvara said, not a clue, Mark. Was it? No, it wasn't. Before my time. It wasn't before your time. This show ran for a long, long time. In fact, I guarantee you, it's still on some channel as we speak. Alrighty, let's do this.
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0: Time now is coming up to 27 minutes past 9 here on Galway FM. 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Galway Pride Festival runs till the 8th, that being today since the 2nd. And the annual Gay Pride Festival, the longest continual Pride event in Ireland, is expected to take place, and the parade is today from running through the city from 12 to 2. The Galway Cup 2026, the youth soccer competition is on at Drum, Salt and Devon FC's Drum Soccer Complex, located on the fringes of Galway City. Danny is up there, he said it's crazy busy already. Just to remind you as well, Trad of the Prom returns after its break for the races, for the Galway races, back tomorrow night. Every Sunday, Tuesday and Thursday till the end of September. All the details you need are on tradontheprom.com. 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And on this very day, 4 years ago, we lost an amazing singer, actor, activist and a dear friend of mine for in excess of 14, 15 years. I'm talking about Olivia Newton-John, who passed away on this very day 4 years ago. So we had to include something from her on the show. It's Galway FM, playing Galway's best music mix.

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BFM playing Galway's best music mix, the B52's Love Shack from 89. And before that, remembering the late Olivia Newton-John, God rest her, on this, the fourth anniversary of her passing. I know, Carmel, hard to believe, 4 years absolutely flew. 9:36 on the clock if you're watching it. Enjoying the show. Morning. Say good morning to Catherine Downey, a real lady with a heart of gold. Thanks from Patsy and Eileen tuned our way. Morning to you both, folks, and hope you're all well and happy. Getting it correct as well, our TV theme tune, Shamie Lane and Claren Bridge. Holly and Mary in Ballinasloe, Mary O'Sullivan and Ballindooley. Deirdre was in touch wondering what time the grand opening of the new playground. This is in Athenry Community Playground. Grand opening is today. Saturday, the 8th of August at 11:30 a.m. It doesn't mention anything about any music or anything on the post, but hopefully that helps you out. I just want to mention Mary Nee as well, who celebrated her birthday yesterday, and we joined them last night. A nice little surprise at parties in Lawrencetown. And a big shout out to all the wonderful people I met. Great community indeed, and just great, great fun. Big shout out to Joe Hessian, who did a fantastic job at the music as well. And San Mary and Willie and all her family and everything were there. So I hope you're probably still there. If you are, health and happiness to you. And have a... It's your 70th year. It's not just your birthday, if you know what I mean. So keep celebrating. And a big shout, as I said, to all the wonderful people we met. Great, great bunch entirely. Morning, Lock Ray. You got our TV theme tune correct. And can you give a shout out to my business, Galway Glow Spray Tan? I'm a mobile spray tan, small business. Well, we wish you well. Give us your number and we will mention it. And we'll have to get you around. If I can't take a holiday, Bugsy is concerned about me. I'm working morning, noon and night, he said. That's going with AFM. Yep, supplying all the best music. 087-791-7687. That's Katie's number if you want a Galway Glow spray tan to drop by and give you an all-over bronze. Bugsy, that could be a plan for you. You never know. In the meantime, keep your WhatsApps coming, 086-3833-553. And this is your last chance to hear today's TV theme tune. All I can tell you is it's a show that ran, oh God, forever. It was on for 1980, right the way through to 2023. And the only clue I gave last time is... our survey says...

0: Our survey says, yeah, but what is it? What is the name of that TV show? Lots of people getting in touch, which is only fabulous. If you've just tuned our way, good morning to you. It's Galway Bay FM playing Galway's best music mix. 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Music by Michael Sexton and band. This Saturday, Portumna plays host to the Publicans Busking Competition, and they're looking for buskers and musicians to take part. 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Twin Productions present Galway's annual summer musical at the Black Box from Tuesday the 18th to Sunday the 23rd of August. 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And on our classifieds, Headford Mart, Sheep Show and Sale. 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

FM playing Galway's best music mix. Roy Seven all the way from Dublin. And We Should Be Lovers. Before that, Michael Cimbello from the soundtrack of Flashdance back in 1983 with Maniac. I'm still laughing. If there was a prize for the best reply, Reg Senior, I think, gets it. He said, me thinks it's Family Fortunes. And don't give me a I was looking at it for ages going, what does he mean? Oh, yeah. Do you remember? That was, yes, it was Family Fortunes. We had a huge response. So many people getting it correct. But there can only be one winner. And today, the winner of the Galway Bay FM earbuds is Katie White in Ballydlunan. Congratulations to you, Katie. Those earbuds will be winging their way to you very, very shortly. All courtesy of Galway Bay FM. So there you go. Well done to you. Just to mention, Merlin Estates Ballybanner are having their family fun and sports day today, starting at 1 o'clock. Hot food can be purchased on site. Thanks to Donal Lynch for that. We do wish them all the very best with it. Marion Cahill and Shum, happy 60th birthday to you. You're on the birthday countdown. And Mary Nee is on it as well because she's 70 and she's actually up already. I think she's probably on the way home, more than likely. Margaret Callan from Mullia got our family fortunes correct as well. Best of luck to the Galway ladies tomorrow, especially Tegan, Aoife and Katie. And so say all of us. Don't forget, full comprehensive coverage here on Galway Bay FM as always. Now, what else have we got for you? Just to remind you, time is running out. 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And don't forget that €150 one for all voucher could be yours. So again, congratulations to Katie White in Ballydlunan, who has won herself the Galway Bay FM earbuds. Still to come on the show here on Galway Bay FM, we have our weekly chat with Eddie Rowley, showbiz editor with the Sunday World, to find out what's happening in that parallel universe of showbiz that he lives in. Also, the birthday countdown. So if you're celebrating your birthday today, make sure you get the details into us nice and early on our WhatsApp 086 38 33 553. Don't forget, it's Galway Bay FM with Galway's best music mix. Taking us to news, it's Sam Fender and Olivia Dean.

0: IGA TV will be live streaming four Galway Senior Hurling Championship matches this Saturday. The action starts at 2:30 in Gort, when Sarsfields take on Castlegar, followed by the clash of St. Thomas's and Ardmore at 4 o'clock. There's also two live stream games in Kenny Park, Athenry, where Athenry take on Turlochmore at 4:15, followed by the clash of near neighbours Crockwell and Clarenbridge at 6. Commentary on all games will be brought to you in association with Galway Bay FM. 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
9: Good morning, I'm James Verley. Our top stories at 10. Potential price rise for vapes welcomed, and motorists advised to expect delays in city as thousands take part in streets of Galway 8K. Motorists are being advised to expect delays around the city later today as the Streets of Galway 8K takes place. More than 4,000 athletes will take to the roads of the city at 7 p.m. for the 40th edition of the race, now sponsored by Medtronic. Jane McNamara has more.
10: The annual race attracts runners ranging from elite athletes to club runners from all over the country, with this year's race selling out in record time. Galway Gardaí, along with Galway City Harriers, in conjunction with the Galway City Council, have announced route details for this year. Short delays are to be expected and advance notice signs are in place around the city. The race starts at GTI on Father Griffin Road at 7 p.m. and goes from there through the city centre via Merchants Road to Eyre Square, along Eglinton Street, across the Salmon Weir Bridge, around the Cathedral to University Road and out to Salt Hill via St Mary's Road. It then continues onward towards Nile Lodge, Lower Salt Hill, Devon Park and Gardens, Dr. Mannix Road, Rockbarton Road, the Promenade, and into the last section via Grattan Road, with the finish in South Park.
9: FIFA President Gianni Infantino strongly denies allegations that UEFA paid off his alleged mistress during his time as the European football body's general secretary. UEFA says a departure payment was made to a woman in line with the regulations for departing staff at the time. The reports put more pressure on Infantino after his botched attempt to sell a stake in the World Cup. Sky's Jackie Beltrow says he still has a lot of support.
11: Pretty much the whole of Africa, all of the nations who vote on FIFA in Africa will support him. Mexico, against really the run of play for CONCACAF, the North American Confederation. You've had Argentina quite recently coming out saying, we support him.
9: A potential price rise for vapes is being welcomed. Taoiseach and Finance Minister Simon Harris is considering increasing the tax on e-cigarettes in Budget 2027. Since coming into effect last November, the levy of 50 cents per millilitre of e-liquid has already raked in over €22 million. Director General of the Tobacco Free Research Institute, Professor Luke Clancy, doesn't think increasing the tax would drive people towards cigarettes.
12: Well, that's very unlikely. What we find always is that if you want to suppress the use of any nicotine product, the most valuable intervention is a price rise. So there are consequences, and you can make all sorts of excuses. But if they want to reduce the usage, a price hike is the important step.
9: Three people, including a child, have been killed by Russian strikes in Ukraine. The strikes hit locations in the Boryspil district, just outside the capital, Kyiv, according to a Ukrainian official. It comes hours after Ukrainian President Volodymyr Zelensky travelled to Serbia for his first official visit to the country, which has close ties to Moscow. In the UK, counter-terror police investigating the death of Anne Widdecombe have reopened a probe into an attempted burglary last year. The Independent Office for Police Conduct is investigating if there was a failure to pursue a line of inquiry. The former Tory minister was found dead at her home in Devon, England, last month. Sky's Ali Fortescue has the details.
13: Officers, as part of this murder investigation, are reopening an investigation into an incident that happened in April 2025, so that's more than a year before she died. This was an attempted burglary at an address in Greater London. No arrests were made. The case was closed.
9: An appeal has been lodged with Uncle Mission Plan Ala against the refusal of more than 100 new homes in Loughrea. Jardinelle Limited had sought permission for 107 homes on a site at Banog, adjoining existing homes. Sarah Slevin reports.
14: This development would offer 107 new homes, mostly three-bed units with a smaller complement of single, two- and four-bed homes. County planners last month refused permission on several grounds, ranging from environmental to traffic concerns. They found the project had not adequately demonstrated it wouldn't have a negative impact on the local environment, specifically the Loughrea SAC and Loughrea SPA. They also weren't satisfied that the proposed new estate provides a safe road layout, access arrangement and pedestrian environment. Planners further took issue with apparent uncertainty over the amount of usable public open space the development would offer. Other factors contributing to the refusal of permission include flood risk assessments, land control issues and groundwater conditions. The developer has now taken an appeal to Uncle Mission Plan Ala with a decision due before the end of the year.
9: And finally, concerns being raised over the level of abuse hurled at Lollipop people. It's reported school traffic wardens have been spat at and have had to evade speeding drivers. Being verbally abused by motorists and drivers not stopping are among the 130 incidents reported. Dublin Fearhouse councillor Emma Murphy is taken aback by the abuse.
15: We're investing in safer walking and cycling provision to have children and families and parents, you know, use those amenities and get out of their cars. And then what's happening is completely contrary to that. To see our school wardens, our Lollipop persons being abused, and to I was absolutely shocked by the report.
9: Now the death notices for Galway. Michael Hogan, Walter Mackin Place, Merview and Ennis Diamond, County Clare. Mass for Michael Hogan in the Church of the Holy Family, Merview, on Monday at 11. Private cremation to follow at Shannon Crematorium. No flowers, donations to Cancer Care West. Christopher, also known as Christy Keneally, Glengowla, Uchtarird. Reposing at Walsh's Funeral Home, Uchtarird, tomorrow Sunday from 4:30, with removal at 6 to the Church of the Immaculate Conception, Uchtarird. Mass for Christy Keneally on Monday at 11. Funeral afterwards to Kilcullen Cemetery, Uchtarird. Tomás Duggan, Birmingham, UK, and formerly of Kilgill, Clare Galway. Mass for Tomás Duggan in St. Brendan's Church, Corndulla, today at 11. Funeral afterwards to Craig Cemetery. 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
3: Cloudy today with scattered outbreaks of rain and drizzle through the day, turning heavier later. Top temperatures of 17 to 21 degrees, coolest further west, all in mostly moderate south to southwest winds. Tonight we'll bring scattered outbreaks of rain and drizzle and some temperatures of 13 to 16 degrees.
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3: Hi there and a very good morning to you. 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Want to give a shout out to Nicola, Elaine, Orlan, Caroline and all the hardworking staff in Kyo's Restaurant. The gang are getting ready for Uthra O'Nahare and Catherine Connolly, who's opening Crinion Amad later on today. So we wish you all the best out there in Kinvara. And one other request to squeeze in that came in before news. I'd like to wish my mother Mary Fahey from Ardnasella, Uthraard a very happy birthday for tomorrow. Comes in from Patricia and John in Moycullen, and indeed all of us as well. Mary's going to be included on the birthday countdown later on. In the meantime, keep all of your requests and dedications coming in. 086-3833-553. Let's get back to Galway's best music mix. Good morning.

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BFM playing Galway's best music mix. There you have Madcon and Beggin'. That song originally, of course, covered by the Seasons, the Four Seasons, and written by them as well. And there was another version, a rock version from Maneskin. Do you remember them? They're huge. The Italian band that won the Eurovision Song Contest in 2021. They really are mega at the moment. And before that, thinking of mega, we had Westlife and World of Our Own. It's Galway BFM. Playing Galway's best music mix, 16 minutes past 10 if you're watching the clock. Lots of people getting in touch saying best of luck to Katie and Kian. We mentioned them earlier on, of Blue Brew Coffee trailer. They're opening today and every Saturday and Sunday, 10 to 3 p.m. in Tuam Celtic Soccer Pitch. Why not call for coffee treats, bowls and loads of goodies. I want to give a shout out to Anne-Marie. We'll dedicate that to you as well. She's booting up the motorway to a wedding in Kildare. In the Stoner Boogie Wonderland, loving the tunes. Anne-Marie, good to, we'll dedicate something nice to you and great to have you on board. Keep those requests coming. 086 3833 553. It's Galway BFM playing Galway's best music mix with Kingfisher.

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0: 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First up, we had T'Pau, China in Your Hand, and that, of course, is Relish. Westlife did a cover of that and called it Hey Whatever. There you go, just saying. It's Galway Bay FM, good morning.
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0: Time is 10:30. It's time to find out what's happening in that parallel universe of show business. Eddie Rowley, showbiz editor with the Sunday World. Good morning.
3: Good morning to you, Mark.
0: I hope we find you well and happy. Had you a good week?
3: I'm tip top. I had a great week. I got to chat to one of the all-time great pop legends, going back to, all the way to the 60s. Marlon Jackson of the Jackson 5. Brother of Michael Jackson. It's always a good day when you get a chance to talk to pop royalty.
0: Absolutely. And what was that like?
3: Yeah. So he's a lovely, lovely man. We chatted by phone, and he chatted. Oh, first of all, they're coming to the Three Arena in November, November the 15th, performing with Sister Sledge as guest artist. So that'll be some night. And tickets are on sale now. That'll be a great night at the Three Arena. But yeah, no, he was just lovely to chat to. He's a very, very down-to-earth man. You know, I was calling him pop royalty, and he was saying to me, well, you say that. You know, I just see myself as an ordinary guy who sings songs and got very lucky in life with my family and with the songs that we got to sing. And he gave me a lovely background about, you know, growing up in the Jackson family and how they became success. And that they were, and the legends that they were, and it all started with their mammy.
0: Wow!
3: Because their television breaking down, their television went bust, and they were so poor that they couldn't. It sounds like a made up story, but it's actually true. They were so poor that they couldn't get the television fixed. So there were a lot of boys, and to keep them kind of occupied, the mother who loved country music would be singing country songs, and she got them to harmonize. And then she discovered that these kids are actually very good singers. Mm. And she said to her husband, Joe, come and listen to these. Come and listen to the kids. So he went and he realized that they had real talent.
0: That he could make money.
3: ding, ding, ching, ching.
0: Yeah, absolutely.
3: Probably. But yeah, I mean, he was the master. Yeah, he was the mastermind behind the whole thing. He did have a reputation for being, very, very tough on them. But yeah. as Marlon said, you know, everyone was tough on kids in those days. That was the 60s. You know, if you did something wrong, you know, you got a slap from your neighbor. You knew about it. And then, you know, when your mother and father found out, you got a slap from them too. So it was just the times they were in it. He'd nothing bad really to say about his father.
0: It's all in the movie anyway, isn't it?
3: You know what? I haven't seen the Michael movie.
0: Ah,
3: yet,
0: okay. You have to, because he doesn't come out too well in it, the dad, in fairness.
3: He never came out well in any of the reports or any of the books or whatever, you know. Yeah. You know, he was a disciplinarian, but you know, they say now, you know, that it was the times that were in it, and he had to be to, you know, when you're working at that level and to keep control. And Marlon said, you know, we were lucky that we got all that success as children because, you know, there was a curfew on them when they were touring as children, being in bed kind of early, being around 9 or 10 o'clock. And then whenever the show was over, you know, an hour later, they were sent to bed and security would go and check on them to make sure that they were in bed. And he said, we took that through, you know, when we became adults, we had that discipline. So we were, you know, we were never ones to go to nightclubs and get into trouble. And it's true, you know, wow. you don't hear any of that from them. And even as children, before they became singers, you know, keeping young fellas off, you know, occupied and off the streets and, you know, free of trouble. Marlon told me, had this regime where he had something like 100 steel cylinders in the back garden. He wasn't sure where he thinks to maybe Joe was going to, his dad was going to build a wall around the garden. But every day, it would take Michael and Marlon, two of them, to lift these. They were so heavy.
0: Right.
3: So every day, he said that he would get the boys, the children, to move the barrels from one side of the garden to the other, because he knew after school it would take him all the rest of the day to do that before he got home. And then the next day he'd get them to move it from that side back over to the other side.
0: What's this, the first computer game, is it?
3: It sounds like that, doesn't it?
0: Doesn't it?
3: He said, this is the system that our father had for keeping us occupied and keeping us off the streets. And then it had a bit of a break. They had to be home before the street lights came on. So look, it's a brilliant interview with
0: And did Marlon he mention anything about Michael?
3: You know, he certainly did. And, you know, I did ask him, obviously, all the controversy around Michael. First of all, in the movie, he said it's more about Michael than the Jackson 5.
0: Absolutely.
3: And you probably know that, having seen the movie.
0: The giveaway is in the title, really. Michael.
3: So he's kind of a bit disappointed that there wasn't more of the Jackson 5, because he said without the Jackson 5, there wouldn't be a Michael Jackson or a Janet Jackson. You know, it all started with
0: Jackson
3: 5.
0: But you know what? Considering the biopic is out, it'll be lovely to hear his side of the story as being one of the Jackson 5. And that's in the Sunday World tomorrow, is it?
3: That's in the Sunday World tomorrow.
0: Lovely. Yeah. Well, we look forward to finding out more. What else did you get up to?
3: Yeah. Well, also another legend from another era was I caught up with this week was Faye Tozer of Steps, and she's coming to town to she's starring in Mean Girls, the musical at the Bord Gáis. You know, they get all the big. They get all the big shows in there now, as you know, Mark.
0: Yeah.
3: And, you know, she was talking about, we were reminiscing about that era, how times have changed. And it's only like the late 90s and the noughties, you know, when they had their heyday. But that was the day of, you know, kind of, were mobile phones even around? They were just, I don't think mobile phones were even around.
0: They weren't,
3: When they kicked off, yeah. And you had you know, the end of cassette tapes and CDs were the newfangled thing. And
0: which
3: she was saying, like, back then you had Smash Hits magazine, pop really, and boy bands and girl bands really was the whole big scene that then. I'm sure people listening at the moment, you know, those were their days. SMTV Live and British TV and the Pepsi Chart Show and Top of the Pops, all of those, they are all, even Top of the Pops, they are all gone now. They don't exist anymore. And it seems like that was the dark ages, but it was only like the early noughties. So she was reminiscing about that, and, you know, being on tour with Bewitched and Boyzone and Westlife, and just, it was a great time. I was writing about it in the Sunday World. Westlife had a Boyzone had a column, and then Westlife had a column in the Sunday World, and I was editing it, so it's very much a part of it. And it was just great fun, and it was the first time that Ireland actually had pop stars.
0: You know, in
3: town, and you know, and people were living beside a pop star here in Dublin. So yeah, great times. And so she's going to play in Mean Girls at the Bord Gáis at the end of this month for 2 weeks.
0: And they really do get some amazing shows up there, and it's only a hop, skip and a jump. Hop on CityLink and away you go, straight up.
3: Yeah. And it's a fantastic, I mean, to get all the West End shows, because it's purpose built for musicals and big productions. Yeah.
0: Well,
3: yeah.
0: Eddie, we look forward to reading all that tomorrow. Really looking forward to the Marlon Jackson thing and finding out a little bit more on that. Have you a busy week planned?
3: I'm sure I have. I'm sure my bosses have lots of stuff to keep me out of trouble, like Joe Jackson, you know.
0: Yeah, and I'm sure maybe your wife has a couple of little pipes and cylinders in the back garden for you to move back and forth. That'll keep you occupied.
3: Absolutely.
0: Eddie, as always, it's a pleasure, and we look forward to checking out more in the Sunday World tomorrow. You take care.
3: Cheers, Mark.
0: Take care. There you go. That's Eddie Rowley, Showbiz Editor with the Sunday World. 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

FM playing Galway's best music mix. Gabrielle with Rise. Did you get to see her perform when she was in Galway a couple of years back? By all accounts, she was amazing. Before that, speaking of amazing, we had the wonderful Waterboys, Mike Scott and the Gang, and the Hole of the Moon from back in 1985. Big shout out to Michael D, who's celebrating his birthday this coming Sunday at Trad on the Prom. So we look forward to seeing you there, Michael, because Trad on the Prom is back after its little 2 week sabbatical from the Galway races. All the details on tradontheprom.com, and it's Sundays, Tuesdays and Thursdays till the end of September, so we look forward to that. Valerie in Top McConnell, morning to you. She said, I just want to say a massive thank you to the Kane family last night and TG Carr on the Fla. They were absolutely fantastic. Well, they always are, without a shadow of a doubt. They were a wonderful bunch of people and so talented. Valerie, I didn't get to see it, but I think it's probably on social media. We'll get a little look later on. In the meantime, just to remind you, you listen to Galway Bay FM, and time is running out. 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Now, don't forget, in the next hour, we have our 7 seconds of someone, but who can it be now? 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Much coveted prize. We have a lovely voice for you today, as per usual. And don't forget, if you want to get involved, the number is 086 38 33 553. That is the WhatsApp number if you want to get involved. Just to remind you, the couple of things that are happening across Galway City and County today. Galway Pride is taking place. The parade is on today from 12 to 2, the annual Galway Pride Festival. The Galway Cup is on, a 2026 youth soccer competition, prestigious event, highlight of the European soccer since inception in 2005, and that's taking place up at Salt Hill Devon FC's Drum Soccer Complex. And by all accounts, it's a very, very busy place indeed this morning. So, in the meantime, keep your requests and dedications coming in. 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Taking us to news, it's Casey Musgraves, even, with Dry Spell.

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10: It's 11 o'clock. Good morning. I'm Ellen Butler. Spain is imposing new border controls on people travelling from Italy as the two countries row over the influx of migrants into Ceuta intensifies. It comes after Italy applied its own measures, which it said were motivated by the mass migration rush on the Spanish African enclave on the 30th of July. Around 72,000 people illegally entered Ceuta from Morocco in a 24-hour period, but the vast majority have since returned to the North African country, according to Spanish estimates. Four fishermen whose boat began taking on water have been rescued off the County Cork coast. The vessel became flooded around 3 miles south of Ballycotton Island yesterday. The fishing crew already deployed their emergency life raft when the local Ornellaí arrived on scene. One of the fishing crew slipped and was injured. They received medical attention when the boat returned to Ballycotton Harbour. SIPTU members at the country's largest dementia care facility have voted to end a long-running pay dispute. Members who are household and domestic staff at St Joseph's Centre in Shankill in County Dublin undertook 3 days of strike action in July, but have since voted in favour of a WRC proposal on revised enhanced pay rates. The centre, which is part of St John of God's services, is the country's largest care home dedicated solely to dementia care and is used by more than 80 people every day. SIPTU organiser Michelle Waller says they received a lot of support during the dispute.
11: SIPTU would like to say thanks to the residents and especially to their families for supporting their members during this dispute. Without their support, we don't believe we would achieve the results that we did achieve.
10: A potential price rise for vapes is being welcomed. Taoiseach and Finance Minister Simon Harris is considering increasing the tax on e-cigarettes in Budget 2027. Since coming into effect last November, the levy of 50 cent per millilitre of e-liquid has raked in over €22 million. Director General of the Tobacco Free Research Institute, Professor Luke Clancy, doesn't think increasing the tax would drive people towards traditional cigarettes.
12: Well, that's very unlikely. What we find always is that if you want to suppress the use of any nicotine product, the most valuable intervention is a price rise. So there are consequences and you can make all sorts of excuses, but if they want to reduce the usage, a price hike is the important step.
10: Counter-terror police in the UK investigating the death of former MP Anne Widdecombe have reopened an old inquiry into an attempted burglary last year. The incident at an address in London was investigated, but no arrests were made and the case was closed pending any new lines of inquiry. The former Tory minister was murdered at her home in Devon last month. Sky's Ali Fortescue has been reading a statement from UK counter-terrorism policing.
1: They've identified a new line of inquiry which may have been relevant, and that is to that original attempted burglary case, and that is being looked at as part of the investigation into the murder of Anne Widdecombe.
10: Organisers of the Edinburgh Fringe Festival have resisted calls to cancel a comedy show by Amanda Knox. More than 6,000 people signed a petition calling for the 11-night run to be cancelled. The American was convicted but later acquitted of British student Meredith Kercher's killing in Italy in 2007. These people attended the opening night of her show Cartwheel last night.
13: It had a very feminist viewpoint. Poignant would be the word that I would use.
14: It was very powerful. She was profoundly respectful to the victim of the crime.
15: It was the most brilliant thing I've ever seen. Really powerful, really interesting, honest, truthful. People should see it before they judge it.
10: Finally for now, life starts at the age of 30, according to new research. On average, those who move abroad do so at 31. Big career changes start at 32, while people are most likely to start their own business aged 33. The Vodafone survey also found 4 in 10 say they become more ambitious at 30, according to the Irish Daily Mail. And that's your news update at 4 minutes past 11.
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19: Cloudy today with scattered outbreaks of rain and drizzle through the day, turning heavier later. Top temperatures of 17 to 21 degrees. Coolest further west. All in mostly moderate south to southwest winds. Tonight will bring scattered outbreaks of rain and drizzle. Some mist and hill fog too. Very mild and humid with overnight minimum holding between 13 and 16 degrees.
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19: Hi there and a very good morning to you. It's Mark of the Feel Good Breakfast. Final hour underway, and in this hour we very shortly will have our 7 seconds of someone. But who can it be now? Be with the chance to win a Galway FM power charger. We also have the birthday countdown round about 10:40 or 11:40 I should say. So if you're celebrating your birthday today, make sure you get the details into us nice and early. Can you wish Tig Fahey in Kinvara a very happy first birthday today? See you later. Lots of hugs from your cousins Rian and Caelan. And Tig is on the birthday countdown. But let's get back to Galway Bay FM and Galway's best music mix with Bon Jovi.

0: WBFM playing Galway's best music mix. We dedicate that to Tony and Yahop Mayo. Good to have you on board, Tony. Bon Jovi. Coming up on 10 minutes past 11. Don't forget, Gord's show is on today and Valerie Hughes will be broadcasting live from there with a wagon wheel between 12 and 2. So if you're in the area, make sure you drop by and say hi to Val. And also want to give a shout out to Danny McGrath, who's celebrating his 80th birthday. He's having the party tonight. That's going to be fun. Now, it's Galway BFM and it's time for our 7 seconds of someone. But who can it be now? Identify this voice.
1: Yes, is the short answer, and particularly because I got to go and cover Counts a couple of times. Leash Offaly, I used to go down there, my father being from Leash. I loved it. I loved the buzz of it. And I was actually down the country. I was in Ballina on Friday night doing a concert, so I was driving back.
0: Who is that voice? 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

0: Sabrina Carpenter, Tears, and before that, Pink, and Get the Party Started here on Galway BFM, playing Galway's best music mix. Lots of you getting in touch, lots of correct answers. If you got a thumbs up, you know you got it correct. Otherwise, it's not Mary Black, it's not Anne Doyle, it's not Anne Casson. Two of them are in the right general area. But well done to Tom Watson. Kildare, morning to you, Tom. Hope you're well. And good to have you on board. Yes, you got it correct. Tim Murray and Inishmore did too. So a lot of Anne Doyle's coming in, but no. Eddie Kane and Karen Dulla got it correct too. Emma Connolly and Belle Clare. Loads more. 086-3833-553. Trisha Moy Cullen. Yes, she got it correct. Two just in, and lots more. So we will give you another chance to hear it in a while. But let's take a break and come back with more of Galway's best music mix with Van Halen.
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0: Ted, Van Halen and Jump, 23 minutes past 11. It's a sunny Saturday morning. Mark with you right through till 12. Susan and Ahaskar got our 7 seconds of someone correct. So did Martha out there in Inishman. So did James Hughes. So did who else? So did so many of you. For those of newbies who haven't heard it yet, here it is. Identify the voice to be in with a chance to win a Galway FM power charger. Who is this?
1: Yes, is the short answer, and particularly because I got to go and cover counts a couple of times. Leash Offaly, I used to go down there, my father being from Leash. I loved it. I loved the buzz of it. And I was actually down the country. I was in Ballina on Friday night doing a concert, so I was driving back.
0: Any idea? It's not Francis Black, it's not Mary, it's not Anne Casson, it's not Anne Doyle. Who could it be? Get in touch. 086 3833 553. 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

0: 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And before that we had Hot As Flowers and Give It Up. 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Merlin Neighbourhood Residents Association have a family fun day today. Starts at 1 o'clock. The field beside Shrohan, Berlin, Boher, Wadman, I think it is. Donald sent it in. It starts at 1 o'clock. Hot food can be purchased on the site, so it promises to be a fabulous day out. Now, let me see. Today's 7 seconds of someone was, of course, Eileen Dunn. We had a huge response. Lots of people getting mixed up with Anne Doyle and Anne Casson because of the news, obviously, and all of that. But it was Eileen Dunn. And congratulations to our winner of the Galway Bay FM earbuds. Not the earbuds, the power charger. Well done to you, Stephen Hesh and Gert Beg Comer in Tune. Congratulations. That prize is winging its way to you, courtesy of Galway Bay FM.
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0: Time now is 28 minutes to 11. And here is today's gig guide on Galway Bay FM at the Ardrey House Hotel. Social dancing this Sunday from 3 until 6. Music by Michael Sexton and band. This Saturday, Portumna plays host to the Publican's Busking Competition. And they're looking for buskers and musicians to take part. Entry is free and there is €1,000 in prizes. Twin Productions present Galway's annual summer festival at the Black Box from Tuesday the 18th to Sunday the 23rd of August. This year it's The Wiz, a Motown-inspired funky musical based on The Wizard of Oz. Showtimes Tuesday to Sunday 7 p.m. Saturday and Sunday matinees 2:30 p.m. Bookings on tht.ie or from 091 569 777, and more from the gig guide later. And here is your classifieds today on Galway Bay FM. 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Alrighty, it's Galway Bay FM. We're back with birthday people. 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
0: Well, can you wish congratulations to Lacka Coltis, whose under 18 group won the All Ireland Group Curl yesterday in Belfast. Well done. Best wishes to their tutor, Mary Duggan, and that came in on our email. And can you say hello to Aria, Aaron, Jasper, Philip, Anushki, listening in from Dubai? Great to have you on board. It's Govey Bay FM, and it's time for birthdays. Well, a big shout out and a happy birthday to all of our birthday countdown people on this, the 8th of August. Marion Cahill in Tuam, happy 60th birthday to you. Mary Nee celebrated her 70th birthday last night. She's probably still celebrating. Mary Fahey and Ardna Salug, their Ard's birthday is tomorrow. That came in from Patricia and John and Mike Cullen. Tommy Cullinan is celebrating, as is Therese Gagan. Moirdini Loving is celebrating. Tyke Fahey and Kinvara, happy first birthday. And Danny McGrath is celebrating his 80th birthday with a party tonight. Enjoy. Who do you celebrate with? Well, born on this very day back in 1937, Dustin Hoffman, the American actor from The Graduate and Tootsie, Kramer versus Kramer, Rain Man and more, is 89 today. Nigel Mansell, the English retired racing driver, is 73. David Evans, better known as The Edge from U2, is 65. Chris Eubank, former professional boxer, is 60. Brian Harvey, the singer with E17 is 52. Roger Federer, the Swiss former professional tennis player, is 45. And Shawn Mendes, the Canadian singer-songwriter, is 28. So let's get some music from our birthday people. David Evans, better known as The Edge from U2, celebrates his 65th birthday today. It's Go Wee Bay FM. Happy birthday. The heart is-

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And there you have our birthday countdown for today. To it, we need to add, can you wish Isla Carney a very happy 6th birthday from her nanny and granddad Dolphin? Thank you. Well, Isla Carney, happy 6th birthday to you. There we had music from our birthday people. First up, we knew too, with a beautiful day, featuring the guitar playing of David Evans, The Edge, who celebrates his 65th birthday today. And followed it closely by Shawn Mendes, who's 28, and the song we had from him. And Camila Cabello was Senorita from back in 2019. Love it. Keep those requests and dedications coming in, and if you're loving the music, time is running out for you to decide on Galway's Best Music Mix here on Galway BFM. 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The more songs you score, the better your chances. 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Time is running out, though. Head on over to our website, to our Facebook, Instagram, and TikTok for updates, reminders, and exclusive content. And don't forget, you could win that €150 One for All voucher. So many of you got our 7 seconds of someone who could be now correct. Eileen Dunn was, of course, the answer. And again, congratulations to Stephen Hesham, Gert Beg, Comer in June. Let's get back to some more of Galway's Best Music Mix, taking us closer to the end of the show. Bruce Springsteen and Dancing in the Dark. 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

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And before that, we had Bruce Springsteen, Dancing in the Dark, 11:53 in the clock. A special request for Maureen Craig, Ahaskra. It comes in from Tommy, Martina, Caelan, Evin and Aileen. Tuned in to Go with FM on a road trip in Sweden. Thanks for bringing us along, guys. And a big shout out to Maureen Craig and Ahaskra as requested. So there you go. We're worldwide, global. Just make sure you listen to us on GoWeBFM. FM. Let's keep GoWe's Best Music Mix going with Niall Horan taking us to the end of the show.

0: A very, very busy morning. Thank you so much for the pleasure of your company. Thanks to Don Collins for producing and you for being there. 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Valerie Hughes is coming your way with the Wagon Wheel live from Gort's show from 12 to 2. We'll be back in the hot seat tomorrow morning, God willing, 9 a.m. here on Galway BFM. Till then, take care. Bye-bye.
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11: It's 12 o'clock. Good afternoon, I'm Ellen Butler. The government jet is on its way to Dubai to bring Daniel Kinahan back to Ireland. It took off at about 10:30 this morning and is due to land in the UAE this evening. The high security operation is centred around the alleged leader of the Kinahan cartel, who lost an appeal against his extradition following his arrest in April. The government jet is expected to land in Dublin tomorrow afternoon, with Daniel Kinahan to be brought straight to court, barring any unforeseen circumstances. Spain is imposing new border controls on people travelling from Italy as the two countries' row over the influx of migrants into Ceuta intensifies. It comes after Italy applied its own measures, which it said were motivated by the mass migration rush on the Spanish African enclave on July 30th. Around 72,000 people illegally entered Ceuta from Morocco in a 24-hour period, but the vast majority have since returned to the North African country, according to Spanish estimates. Three people, including a child, have been killed by Russian strikes in Ukraine. The strikes hit locations just outside the capital, Kyiv, according to a Ukrainian official. SIP2 members at the country's largest dementia care facility have voted to end a long-running pay dispute. Members who are household and domestic staff at St Joseph's Centre in Shankill in County Dublin undertook 3 days of strike action in July, but have since voted in favour of a WRC proposal on revised enhanced pay rates. The centre, which is part of St John of God Services, is the country's largest care home dedicated solely to dementia care and is used by more than 80 people daily. SIP2 organiser Michelle Waller is thankful for the support they received during the dispute.
12: To like to say thanks to the residents and especially to their families for supporting our members during this dispute. Without their support, we don't believe we would have achieved the results that we did achieve.
11: A potential price rise for vapes is being welcomed. Taoiseach and Finance Minister Simon Harris is considering increasing the tax on e-cigarettes in Budget 2027. Since coming into effect last November, the levy of 50 cent per millilitre of e-liquid has raked in over €22 million. Director General of the Tobacco Free Research Institute, Professor Luke Clancy, doesn't think increasing the tax would drive people towards cigarettes.
13: Well, that's very unlikely. What we find always is that if you want to suppress the use of any nicotine product, the most valuable intervention is a price rise. So there are consequences and you can make all sorts of excuses. But if they want to reduce the usage, a price hike is the important step.
11: Both residents and Gardaí are appealing for information after a number of gravestones in County Wexford were damaged. It's believed the damage was done sometime between April and July at Monaghan Graveyard in Tumman. Local Ainslie councillor Jim Codd says a shocking level of damage was done.
14: It was a big body of work to do so much damage. This couldn't be attributed to a couple of wayward children or anything of the sort. There's granite plinths around graves were pulled a metre away. I looked at them today and I said, you couldn't do that without a crowbar. You couldn't break them up without a sledgehammer. It's absolute devastation.
11: And finally for now, Temple Bar in Dublin is celebrating its 35th anniversary. The cultural quarter was the idea of former Taoiseach Charles Haughey, who ditched plans for a CIE transport hub in the area. It now generates a turnover of around €700 million a year. CEO of the Temple Bar company, Martin Hart, says the best is yet to come.
15: It's the beating heart of the city. It has been going back to Viking times. Something I'm really looking forward to and something that's really been transformational, this massive increase in pedestrian space. So in 35 years, I'd like to think that this, particularly with the plans that are now in place for College Green, that there'll be a bit of a green lung, that it'll be a very pleasant and important civic and cultural space.
11: And that's your news update at 4 minutes past 12. And in sport, FIFA President Gianni Infantino strongly denies allegations that UEFA paid off an alleged mistress during his time as the European Football Body's General Secretary. UEFA says a departure payment was made to a woman in line with the regulations for departing staff at the time. Last week, the European governing body revealed it had lost confidence in Infantino as the head of global football. The title race continues in the SSE Artristi Women's Premier Division today. Defending champions Athlone Town are 2 points clear at the top ahead of their trip to Wexford this evening. Galway can keep the pressure on the leaders with a win at Sligo Rovers in their Connacht Derby, while third place Shelburne host Piemont, DLR Waves take on Shamrock Rovers and Treaty United play Cork City. Three of the four sides in action in the Scottish Premiership today are hoping to make it 2 wins from 2 at the start of the season. St Mirren hosts St Johnston after both teams began their respective top flight campaigns with a victory. Aberdeen, who also triumphed in the opening fixture, head to winless Dundee. While Liverpool have agreed a loan deal with Barcelona for Ronald Araúa, the defender signed a new long-term deal at the Camp Nou only last year, but as expected on Merseyside, the Uruguay international did not feature at the World Cup due to injury. Over to boxing, and Monaghan's Aaron McKenna says he's ready to become a world champion tonight. The 27-year-old faces Italy's Etnosa Olia in the vacant IBF World Middleweight title at Dublin's Three Arena. Cork's Callum Walsh also looks to maintain his unbeaten record against Tyler Denny in the co-main event on the card. And finally to golf, Áine Dunnigan has just teed off on her third round at the LET's London Championship. The Clare golfer sits on 7 under par and in a tie for fourth with Anna Hong, still leading the way on 11 under. Sarah Byrne is now level par through the front nine, with Anna Foster a further shot back on 2 over par. That's your news and sport at 6 minutes past 12.
16: 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I just want to wish the Galway Camogie team and management the best of luck on Sunday in Croke Park in the All-Ireland Final. 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
18: Cloudy today with scattered outbreaks of rain and drizzle throughout the day, turning heavier later. Top temperatures of 17 to 21 degrees. Coolest further west, all in mostly moderate south to southwest winds.
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18: Indeed you are, and you're very welcome along to The Wagon Wheel on this Saturday morning. We are out and about. We are over at Gort and District Show, taking place today at Gort Community Centre and Gort Community Centre grounds. Entries are now closed for most of the events, but dog show entries can be taken today. So much happening. We will fill you in on all kinds of things happening here, but the official opening happens here at 1 o'clock with a special guest cutting the tape. So we wait with bated breath to hear that, who that is. We'll be chatting to Fiona Curley-Durvin as well to find out exactly what's happening here throughout the day. But you're very welcome along. We still have, as usual, all our usual great country music. So make sure you get your texts and WhatsApp in to 086-3833-553. That number again, 086-3833-553. Getting us underway this morning, or this afternoon, I should say, is Ciarán Rosny and Mari's Wedding.

0: going down the field. Shane Quirk is in front of his man. Can Shane get there? He can't. It's going to bounce off the ground and it goes out for a wide. And we've been saying it all day, the ground is so hard, Joe. Yeah. When that ball hits the ground, it just takes off.
1: It's gone on you, yeah. It's just bouncing and the players haven't adjusted to it, you know.
0: 9 wides apiece, that ball goes long down the field again and it's Traers and Rabbit batting position. It's Traers who wins it. And it's off towards Jamie Holland. He makes the space to go for a score for Turlough Moore. Jamie Holland for Turlough High. Jamie Holland puts it between the posts. It's a score for Jamie Holland. It's a second of the day for the team captain. And it's now all of a sudden 2:13 to 2:12.
1: You'd wonder, Niall, would Athenry benefit from moving Jason maybe to the wing and away from Killian for a little while just to get into the game, you know? Yeah. It's not that Killian is dominating or anything, it's just he's breaking those balls and the Turlough guys have seen what's happening and they're scooping in to pick up the breaks and going on the attack, so maybe just a little bit of a change.
0: 2:13 to 2:12, we'll see what happens here. And actually it's Jamie Holland who is on Rabbit at the moment. Now that ball goes route one down the centre channel again, up goes Rabbit, 40 catches this time, and Jay Rabbit gets it out of the air across the field towards the midfielder. That is Killian Lawless falling for it. Killian's got 3 points, he's got Jack Carr inside him. Poor pass though, can Jack Carr get there? He can't. And eventually it's Luke Williams who gets the flick in for Turlough Moore. The ball breaks towards Niall McCarthy. Can he pick it up? He can't do so either. For Athenry, 2:13 to 2:12 is delicately poised here with the 13 minutes to go. Athenry half possession. Killian Lawless has his foul there. Back towards Ronan Hardiman. It's a great effort by Ronan Hardiman. It's a superb score by Ronan Hardiman. It's his second of the day. That's 5 from the midfielders for Athenry. 2:14 to 2:12. That's a good score.
1: You saw when Jason won primary possession, Niall, you know, they were on the attack straight away. It was just after that play, Jamie went back to centre back, Jamie Holland, and picked up Jason. And that's where, in fairness, Paddy Rabbit spotted that and went long with the puck out.
0: 2:14 to 2:12. The puck out goes long down the field again. Up they go for it. Then McDonough tries to take it out there, but it's into the path of Conor Walsh. Off to Tom Quirk. Tom Quirk inside to Barry Cannon. Bearing down and goal. Goal chance for Barry Cannon. He's hit with a shoulder there. Goes for a shot. Great save by Paddy Rabbit. It goes out for 65. But it was the shoulder from Owen Lawless initially that put Barry off. And a great save, though, by Paddy Rabbit.
2: Brilliant save from Paddy Rabbit, denying Turlough Moore goal. It's Athenry leading 2:14 to 2 goals and 12 points. Right, we are going to go around the grounds because it's half time in Pearse Stadium in the Intermediate Hurling Championship around Newcastle and Ballandarine. Kilimer is the venue for Portumna Meelic Air Court. That game 20 minutes old. Going to Kevin Dwyer on that. Goy United, Sligo Rovers in the Women's Premier Division. That game has just kicked off. Goy United's under 17s have beaten Wexford by 4-1. They're underway in Duggan Park for Pádraig Pearse's and Ballygar. And of course, we still have Turlough Moore, Athenry, and Oranmore Mary and St. Thomas's, with St. Thomas's leading it now by just 5 points. It's 22 points to 17. Could the comeback be on for Oranmore Mary? We'll find out shortly. James Doyle, half time, what's the latest?
3: Half time here in Pearse Stadium, wrapping Newcastle 7 points, Ballandarine 1:15, and it has been all one way traffic in that first half to Ballandarine. At one stage in that first half, they went and scored 8 unanswered points, and Donnacha Ganley has been at the heart and soul of everything good about Ballandarine, hooking, blocking, a couple of shoulders left in, and 8 points, I think 4 of those coming from frees, 4 coming from open play for the half forward, and he has been absolutely fantastic. Luke Prendergast, the goal scorer, nipping Rathoon captain Stephen Kerr's short and misguided pass, just turning, twisting, inside and out, and somehow managing to squeeze it past Brian Kelly in the Rathoon goals, giving them the scoreline of 1:15. Joint captain Shane Larkin in the middle of the park has an absolute engine on him, has been running non-stop, and so has David O'Connor as well. The late change going in at corner forward has been an absolute nightmare to deal with for Aaron Kane and for Tony O'Regan. For Rathoon Newcastle, it's been a deal of getting long balls into the full forward line, but the full forward line isn't there for reception. Keane Clougherty has been fantastic for them as the corner forward, but he hasn't barely received the ball at all. 5 points for him and 2 points from frees for Cathal Kane. Leaves the scoreline here and probably leaves Kevin Hayes, the Rathoon manager, scratching his head for answers. Rathoon Newcastle 7 points, Ballandarine 1-15 here at Pearse Stadium.
2: Thanks for that, James. It's still 5-5 in the rugby, by the way, between Connacht and Ulster in Belfast. Darren Kelly, first time we're coming to you this evening, and an interesting one as well. Pádraig Pearse's Ballygar, what's the latest?
4: Yeah, John, I'll be the one keeping you late at work tonight, but we're 5 minutes pet in this game, all square at the moment. Pádraig Pearse's 1 point, Ballygar 1 point. Jonah Donlan with a free for Pádraig Pearse's in the opening minute of the game. Ballygar's response coming from Joey Wallace to level the sides. We've also had a major goal scoring opportunity when Harry Holmes managed to dispossess a defender. A low shot, excellently saved by Harry Mitchell. It'll be one of the saves of the day. We're watching Carol Healy, the dual player, go for an effort at a cute angle, and that goes out to the right and wide. So 5 minutes 20 seconds gone in this game. Perfect conditions in balance. So the wind is favouring Ballygar in the first half. It's a 1 wide each. More importantly, it's Pádraig Pearse's 1 point, Ballygar 1 point.

0: Thanks for that, Darren. I'm going to head to Gordon Dewan in just a moment.
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0: Ardmore Mary have had a goal chance brilliantly saved by the St. Thomas's goalkeeper. 22 points to 17. Thomas is still lead. They're in injury time. Gordon Dewan, what's happening in Loughrea?
2: It couldn't be any closer, John. We have had a goal there in the last couple of minutes, and now Michael Lewis up from cornerback in his debut season. He's after pointing there for Clamour Daly. There's only 1 point between the sides. We're in injury time. When last you're with me, it was Ardrahan that were in control, that were leading on the 45th minute by a goal, 118 to 18 points. Then Alex Flynn extended Ardrahan's lead on 53 minutes to 119 to 18 points. And on 54 minutes, Gary McDonough was in for a shot on goal. It got deflected. Derek Fahey had gone one way, but reacted by lifting up his foot, and the ball bounced off his foot and out. What an unbelievable save to keep Clamour Daly at bay. And Donough Fahey with a free on 55 minutes meant that Ardrahan led 120 to 18 points with 5 minutes of normal time remaining. Then Brian Burke and Brian Cannon swapped points. It was 121 to 19 points on 60 minutes. And then that goal for Clamour Daly, which brings them right back into this game. A delivery in from Darren Daly. It was caught excellently by Brian Burke in the air. He turned and shot towards the goal and it ended up in the back of the net. Then with just as you join me, Michael Lewis up the dugout side in Loughrea, soloed up and pointed to leave a point between the sides. But here is Donough Fahey now in front of the stand with a free for Ardrahan, and that's gone over the bar, and that means that it's Ardrahan by two. We're coming on to 30. 62 minutes gone, so 2 minutes of injury time played so far. There'll be another one or two to be played because we had a couple of hold-ups in that second half. But it's Ardrahan in front, but only by two. It's Ardrahan 122, Clamour Daly 120. 2 minutes of injury time gone here in Loughrea.
0: Thanks for that, Gordon. It's St. Thomas's 23 points, Ardmore Mary 18 points. We're going to go there to the end with Tommy Devan and with Cyril Farrell, and then we will be going back to Kinney Park for... we're going to be going back to Kinney Park for the latest on Turlochmore and St. Thomas's, and it's 217-215 in favor of Athenryo versus Turlochmore in that game with 6 minutes remaining. So there's loads to do. We have to go back to Kevin Dwyer as well for latest on what's happening in Kilmer. But let's just go to the end of St. Thomas's Ardmore Mary with Tommy Devan and Cyril Farrell.
3: We're in the final minute of action here. It's added on time being played. Thomas is led at half time by 4 points, so they currently lead by five, and they're shortly going to collect the first 2 points of the 2026 Galway Senior Championship. Tackle's going in hot and heavy over there. Players go to ground. Referee says play on. 30 seconds remaining.
4: Hard to get home there, Tom.
3: So I tell you, it's a rook developed over there, and ball back inside is going to be picked up in there by Cathal Burke. Referee having a look around at a knock that took place. It's Kerr Wade is the man with the whistle. We'll be near to the end of the fourth minute. As going forward there is Thomas Blake. Brilliant run by Thomas Blake of Ardmore Mary. Still going forward. He's around 60, 70 yards and gets it inside. Can they get a goal here?
4: Have to get a shot off.
3: Have to get a shot off anyway for a start. The Papadino over the bar. They went for the point in the end. 23 points to 18. And a late point. 23 plays 18. Time is up on my stopwatch. Ball out to the far side of the field. Knocked down. Ardmore Mary getting onto it. The referee, Kerr Wade, says enough is enough. It's all over. It's ended in a victory for St. Thomas's in the end by 5 points. There was no goal in the game.
0: St. Thomas is winning at 23 points to 19. They've got their opening points of the 2026 Forbes Mazars County Senior Hurling Championship. I'm going to go back to Kevin Dwyer because I want to get more on what is going on in Kilmer and what's a fascinating game that threw in at 5 o'clock. And that is Portumnic and Portumna. I mean, Gaelic Aircourt, which provided three goals in the opening 5 or 6 minutes. It was quite incredible. Kevin Dwyer, what's the latest?
5: 2 minutes to go to half time here, John. It's Gaelic Aircourt still in control. 2 goals and 10 points. Portumlin 1 goal and 6 points. Portumlin having a goal to score here now. And it's gone out to the right hand side and wide. Both sides, having mixed fortunes, but mainly for Gaelic Aircourt. Scores have come from Nathan Erner from Freeze, who's been deadly accurate for them during the course of the game. No further goals added to the three that started in the first 10 minutes of the game. So it's all to play for, with Gaelic Aircourt leading, and we're coming up close to half time. The scoreline is 2 goals and 10 points. I make that 2 goals and 11 now, because we're just after putting over another score here as I was talking to you. And that one has come from their number 10, Niall Fleming. So it's now 2 goals and 11 points.
0: Thanks for that, Kevin. And a couple minutes to go to half time in that one. Darren Kelly, coming back to you. Any change in the scores in Duggan Park?
6: Yes, John, we've had a goal for Ballygar. 11 and a half minutes gone. It's Ballygar 1-5. Borrick Pearce's 2 points. And it was Ryan Duffy with a long delivery down in the direction of Eamon Trares. Trares didn't look like he got a touch, and that the ball was missed by both himself and the keeper. Fell over the line. The referee, Brian Keown, did check with his umpires, was happy to give the goal. And Ballygar have got the advantage there as we watched Jonah Donovan just put the ball over for Borrick Pearce. So it's 3 points to Borrick Pearce's, 1-5 to Ballygar. It was a point apiece. That's where with you. But 4 scores in a row. Nocton and Colin Maloney on target, as was Harry Holmes, and a point by Oisín McCann. Then a 5-1 to Ballygar before Borrick Pearce's hit back through Dermot Fahey to reduce the deficit to 3 points. Then came that goal on 11 minutes. That'll be credited to Ryan Duffy, but Jonah Donnan has just got his second point from play to bring it back to a 5-point ball game. Borrick Pearce's have had chances against the wind. 4 wides this early in the game. We're just watching the attack before we hand back to you. Nocton has already got one good effort out in the left. That one goes wide, the third wide of the game for them. 12 and a half minutes gone in the Premier Intermediate Hurling Championship. Ballygar in front by 5 points. Ballygar 1-5. Borrick Pearce's 3 points.
0: Well, thanks for that, Darren. We'll be back to you. Well, I'm not going to waste time now. We're going to head to Kenny Park, where Athan Rye are leading Turlochmore by just 2 points with 2 minutes plus injury time to go. We'll go to half time all the way through with Niall Canavan and Joe Heshen.
7: Going to break though into the path of Jamie Holland. Jamie Holland has it. He picks out Owen Keneally. Is this a ring it back to a 1 point ball game? Owen Keneally for Turlochmore puts it high. And Owen Keneally puts it over the bar. We're back to a 1 point ball game. 2:19 to 2:18. Turlock have got the last 2 points, Joe. And all of a sudden, there's just one between them.
8: Yeah, I think Athan Rye, they've got joy from coming this side in front of Jason the last couple of puck outs. Paddy's coming this way again. The last few haven't worked the far side.
7: He does go this side of the field looking for Jason, and Killian Trares in the battle for possession. The ball breaks into the path of Sean Lennon. Sean Lennon has it now. He's hooked by Jack Carr on this side of the field. Athan Rye putting the pressure on there and putting the squeeze on. Tom Cork has it over Turlochmore. He goes back the field to Dahi Burke. Dahi Burke in space. Dahi Burke looks upfield, plays the ball inside. It should be Athan Rye man though, and it is an Athan Rye man who comes away with possession. That is Conor Burke, the cornerback. Conor comes out the field now for Athan Rye. Plays the ball inside towards that full forward, looking for his brother. His brother's Keane Burke. He's put under pressure from Dan Loftus. Loftus wins possession out towards Jack Kelly. Jack Kelly has it now for Turlochmore. He looks upfield and plays a low ball inside towards Barry Callan. It's a good ball. Barry Callan and Shane Quirk in a battle position. Barry has the ball for Turlochmore. Is this going to be the equaliser? He sprays it right across the field looking for Sean Loftus. Is it going to be a goal though? Loftus decides to put it over the bar. That sides are level. 1-5 for Sean Loftus from play. He's had a fine game as Daniel Madden is making his senior championship debut for Turlochmore now, wearing number 24. He's coming in. Sides level as we head into injury time. Joe, 2:19 apiece.
8: Yeah, Tom Quirk seems to be coming off. It looks to be limping there, an ankle injury. Great composure from Barry Callan. Could have shot over the shoulder. It wasn't on. Saw Sean Loftus running into space and a great pass into him.
7: 2:19 apiece as another debutant comes in for Turlochmore. As we said, that ball is high out the field. Up they go for Jason Rabbit, tries to win it. It breaks towards Ronan Hardyman. Can he pick it up? He can't. The ball is very close to the side, and that's going to be a Turlochmore line ball. It came off Ronan Hardyman. It goes out for a line ball to Turlochmore, and their manager Ron Brislanes wants them to get on with this as quickly as possible. We haven't been told as of yet what the additional time is, but we are into that additional time. 2:19 apiece. Conor Walsh goes across the field looking for Jack Kelly. The flick comes in though. Can Killian Trares get there? He can't. He loses possession. He's picked up by Jason Rabbit. Rabbit has Lawless beside him, running beside him. If he's going to give him the pass, he does give the pass. This is a scoreable opportunity for Athan Rye. It's high, it's over the bar. The man who puts it over the bar is Killian Lawless. 4 points for him, and Athan Rye in front again, 2:20 to 2:19.
8: Yeah, a short line ball, pressure on Jack Kelly, got touched away, and then Jason robbed it from Killian's grasp. You know, right thing off the shoulder, ball over the bar. They're one up.
7: Luke Williams has possession now, tries to take on Niall McCarthy. He does, he can pass the ball off to Daniel Loftus. It's a poor pass though. This is a scoreable opportunity. There's a man inside for Athenry. Could this be a goal scoring opportunity for Athenry? It's Keane Burke who has it. Keane Burke high. Keane Burke puts it straight between the posts. It's over the bar by Keane Burke. Five for him. And all of a sudden, Athenry are two in front. 2:21 to 2:19. Two between them. We're well into the additional time now. The ball is pucked long down the field. We weren't told what it would be. Who's going to win possession? This puck out. Mark Hardiman throws himself in front of that one to try and win it. But Turlough have it with Sean Lennon. Sean Lennon burrows his way through. His foul. It's going to be a free in. We're going to go back to a 1-point ball game. But again, Joe, we don't know what the additional time will be. No, but we do know that this is going to be a 1-point ball game if Conor Welch puts this over the bar.
8: Yeah, foul on Sean there. Just a trip as he was going through. Conor put it over. It's on the next puck out. Then we're, what, a minute and a half into added time. Not too sure, as you said, what's added on. But again, Athenry forced a mistake out of Turlough there, coming out of defence, and they punished them, so to put them two up.
7: They're just saying, is it 4 minutes additional time or something in that line? I'm not quite sure. Rory Gantley is after maybe indicating four. I'm not quite sure. We haven't been told. Sean, the linesman on the far side of the field, goes in towards that Conor Quinlan. We have 2 minutes gone in the additional time. Conor Walsh will put this straight between the posts, you would think. He's just getting some advice there from Conor Quinlan. Conor Quinlan says, yes, there's plenty of time left here. 2 minutes, 2 points between them. 2 goals and 21 points for Athenry. 2 goals and 19 points for Turlough Moore. 32 minutes played in the second half. We're well into the additional time now. Here comes Conor Walsh. It should be a point for him. It is a point for Conor Walsh. That is point number 6 for him. And we're back to a 1-point ball game here again. 2 goals and 21 points to 2 goals and 20. It's been a serious game of hurling between these two rivals, Athenry and Turlough Moore, who've served great games down the past. This will go down as well as one of them. 2:21 to 2:20 as Paddy Rabbit takes the puck out. He goes to this side of the field again. Jason Rabbit and Killian Trears underneath. What a battle they've had all day. The ball breaks off Trears into the path of Ronan Hardiman, and Ronan Hardiman just loses the ball. It goes out over the line. It's a line ball to Turlough Moore on this side of the field. 2:21 to 2:20.
8: This ball is key now, Niall. We're probably looking at what
7: they're after saying what the additional time is there. I just didn't pick it up, but it's 2:21 to 2:20 as 3 minutes have almost been played here. The ball is won by Turlough Athenry and it's pulled on first time, but it comes off the hand of Killian Trears. It goes very close to the sideline there. Will it go out over the line? Jack Kerr tries to keep it in play. It gone out of Jack Kerr, I think. The ball did go out over the line, I think, lads, off Jack Kerr. And it's going to be, came off his foot. It should be a line ball. The ref, Sean Byrne, has given it towards Athenry.
8: In fairness to Sean Niall, I think he found it hard to see. There was a lot of minters in the line, so it was hard for him to see. He was behind the play, so I don't think he had the vantage point we had.
7: 2:21 to 2:20.
8: Did look like Jack touched it, didn't it?
7: Yeah, just came off his foot, it seemed. But anyway, Athenry have got the advantage in this one. 2:21 to 2:20. What will Jason Rabbit do here? He'll go short with it. Will he get the ball back from Jack Carr? He tried to get it back anyway. He has the ball. Jason Rabbit going for the score. Jason Rabbit high. Has it come inside the post? Has it come inside the post by Jason Rabbit? What a score! Wow. By Jason Rabbit. He's put it over the bar. 2:22 to 2:20. The Turlough guys protesting, but what a score, Joe.
8: What a score. You know, wow.
7: And there's it's the all over. Whistle. There is the final whistle, and Athenry have beaten Turlough Moore in the Senior Hurling Championship here. A shock here in Kenny Park at Athenry. The youngsters from Athenry have beaten the more experienced Turlough Moore, who did go to youth in the second half. 2:22 to 2:20. But in fairness, you couldn't begrudge Athenry here, Joe. They're the better team on the day.
8: What a performance. They hit a sticky patch there for about 10.
0: Big result for Athenry in the Senior Hurling Championship, beating Turlough Moore 2:22 to 2:20.
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0: Going to go back around the grounds. It'll be half time in Kilimer. Going to Kevin Dwyer in just a moment, but I want to get to Gordon Duane, where there was just 2 points between Ardrahan and Kilimer Daly as they were each in the final stages. Gordon, has it finished?
2: It's all over here in Loch Ray, John, and it's ended in a 1-point victory in the end for Ardrahan. They were 2 points up, and Brian Burke got a free close in at the end. He went for the point. And I assume that he thought there was another play in it, but the ball went out the field anyway, and a couple of seconds later, it was all over. And Kilimer Daly, with that goal at the end from Brian Burke on 60 minutes, that brought it back to a 2-point ball game, of course. Michael Lewis then pointed for Kilimer Daly to bring it back to a 1-point ball game as we entered into injury time. That Donough Fahy free then, as when you were last with me, gave them the 2-point lead, but there was only one final score. Kilimer Daly couldn't get the leveller that they needed. Brian Burke with the free was the only score they got at the end, and Ardrahan get out of town with the 2 points in the bag, a 1-point victory in the end. But Ardrahan won't mind. They have the victory over Kilimer Daly in Loch Ray this evening. The final score again from Loch Ray, John: Ardrahan 1:22, Kilimer Daly 1:21.
0: Thanks for that. Some game that was in Loch Ray, the second of the double header there. Darren Kelly, I'm going to come back to you. Ballygar leading 1-5 to 2 points when last we heard. Any changes?
6: It's 1-6 to 4 points now favouring Ballygar, but something was said, or no, something happened off the ball anyway, or something was said because Pory Pearce has had a free in, and the referee Brian Keown has run down the far side of the field, had a word with the Pearce's player, and now Ballygar will have a free in. 1-5-3, Jonah Donlan, guy's second score. He added a free afterwards to bring it back to a 4-point ball game for Harry Mitchell. But off his second save of the game from Ballygar's Harry Holmes from a tight wide angle. It was a point for Paddy Downey, the Ballygar captain, to make it 1-6 to 4 points. And we're nearly about to have a 2-point swing because Carol Healy has put a free over the bar for Ballygar for something that happened off the ball. And now there's 6 points between them. How important will that swing be later on in this game? We'll find out. But nearly 21 minutes gone here in Duncan Park. It's Ballygar 1-7. Ori Pearce's 4 points.
0: Thanks for that, Darren. So let's recap what's been going on so far, and it gives us a chance to catch our breath as well after an unbelievably busy games. And I know that we have a half time. In fact, I've been told we have a half time in Kilmore, Meelik Airport and Port Tumna. Kevin Dwyer.
9: Yeah, it's 2-13 for Meelik Airport, Port Tumna. 1-6, a comprehensive first half really for Meelik Airport. It started in hectic fashion. Damien Burke and Martin Sully trading points, Finn Gahery then, and another score from Meelik Airport cancelled out quickly by one from Neil Conley. And then Finn Gahery got the first goal of the game on the third minute, 1-2. We've had Jody Cummins, Joe Fanning got a score for Port Tumna then to make it 1-2. Neil Fleming and Neil Kelly traded scores before Nathan Erner got a goal, the second goal for Meelik Airport. That came in the second minute, gave them control, 2-3-4. Was responded with a score from the number 15 for Callum Kane for Port Tumna on the ninth minute. But then Erner, who was on song with a free, followed by a point from play from Graham McDermott, and Erner again with another free, made a 2-6-1-4. Early Kelly responded for Port Tumna, 1-5-2-6. And then we had scores from Graham McDermott, Nathan Erner, McDermott again. And that made it 2-9-1-5 before Jody Canning pointed the last score for Port Tumna. That was in the 23rd minute, John, of that first half. And Nathan Erner finished off with a couple of points. And there was scores from Nathan Fleming and Finn Gahery as well. And that built the scoreline of 2-13 from Meelik Airport. 1-6 for Port Tumna. The Breeze advantage was I'd say across the field, so there wasn't really much of an advantage in the first half to either side. So it's really, at half time, you'd have to say Meelik Airport in control. 2-13, Port Tumna 1-6.
0: Thanks for that, Kevin. I have a result in the Premier Junior Hurling Championship as well, where Salthill Knocknacara have beaten Barna Nafarbacha by 113-14. We're going to take a break. We're going to catch our breath. We're back with lots more after this.
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0: Not good news for Galway United. They trail Sligo Rovers by a goal to nil in the Women's Premier Division. Gracie Dunaway, the scorer for Sligo Rovers at the showgrounds. There's also been goals galore in Pearse Stadium. James Doyle.
22: Yes, indeed. 50 minutes gone in the second half here in Salt Hill. Bracken and Newcastle, 1 goal and 8 points. Ballandarine, 3 goals and 18 points. Let's get you caught up on all the action here in Salt Hill. The second half started off with a boom for Raheem Newcastle. They got themselves a free just on the 21. Matthew Murphy turning inside and out, grabbing himself a foul from the Ballandarine defender, believed to be Evan Morgan. And then Cathal Kane, who stepped up from the half-back line, absolutely mollywopped it home, straight through past Michael Kelly in the Ballandarine goals to get Raheem Newcastle back on track. A couple of points then followed for Ballandarine, one from Shane Larkin, one from David O'Connor. And then David O'Connor got himself a well-deserved goal. Came from his left-hand corner forward position all the way over to the right-hand side, turned Stephen Kerr inside and out. And it was a beautiful finish. Straight into the top corner, Robbie Meehan has had a great game as the joint captain. He got in on the goal scoring action as well, sending it straight past Brian Kelly and in to the bottom corner. A couple of points there from Raheem Newcastle. The fouls are still a problem for both sides, but Ballandarine, a team that played Senior B last year, you can tell they were a senior team in the calendar year 2025. Raheem just kind of struggling to keep up on the same pace as Ballandarine as the referee. David Earls gives another free in to Raheem. Bit of an injury scare for Keane Clarity for Raheem. He went down momentarily. He received a small bit of treatment, but he was fine to continue. And Hugh Moylan put in one hell of a shift at full cornerback, sorry, this afternoon. But his day ended prematurely, a head injury to be believed. But he is walking upright and is fine. Just in front of my commentary box, Keane Clarity now has a free in for Raheem. Over the left-hand side, just stay with me for 1 minute. He's going to be taking the free to try and put the score line back to 111 to 318. He rises it, he strikes it, and he puts it over the crossbar. The umpire raises the white flag. Raheem Newcastle 111, Ballandarine 318.
0: Thanks for that, James. So it's going very, very well for Ballandarine. It might just be going very well for Pearce's as well. They've got a goal, Darren Kelly.
6: They have indeed, John, a penalty put into the back of the net by Emmett Ward has brought this back to a 5-point ball game. It's Ballygar 1-9, Pádraig Pearse's 1-4 as we just started 2 minutes of injury time. 1-7-4 points last time we spoke. Carol Healy with a free for Ballygar and a point from play from Dermot O'Brien stretched the advantage to 1-9-4 points. But then it was Pádraig Pearse's a long ball launched on by Enda Kniff in the direction of Roland Flannery. The referee had judged that Flannery was fouled by the Ballygar keeper Ryan Mannion, and Emmett Ward stepped up, sent the keeper the wrong way, and Pádraig Pearse's are back in this contest. As we said, 30 seconds of injury time has been played. We just watched his attack before we head back to here, because Pádraig Pearse's, even with their five wides, Ballygar at six, will feel a bit of momentum starting to swing their way. The ball comes across for Emmett Ward. Emmett Ward has possession, runs into the defender, tries to lay it off for Flannery, and a great interception there by the Ballygar defender. An important interception it was too, as he was Ryan Duffy back to help out in the defence. 1 minute of injury time played, one to go. It's a 5-point ball game. Pearse's will have to win in the second half. It's Ballygar 1-9, Pádraig Pearse's 1-4.
0: And I'll go back to you, Darren. Stay there. I'm going to come back to you in about 60 seconds. Let's just go through what's happened so far in the Senior and Intermediate Hurling Championships. Earlier on today, by the way, Sarsfield's 2-21, Castlegar 1-24 points. An absolute thriller of a draw. And another one in the Intermediate Championship where Kilkenarden beat Baha by 2-19 to 2-17. To the Senior Championship, St. Thomas's beating Ardmore Mary 23 points to 19. Athenry, well, they will claim the bragging rights over Turlough Moore. They beat them 2-22 to 2 goals and 20 points. And a 1-point win for Ardrahan over Kilmer Daly, 1-22 to 1 goal and 21 points. I'm hearing there's been another goal for Ballanderry, and I'm going to go back to James in just a second. But Darren Kelly, I'm going to come back to you. We're nearly there, nearly at half time.
6: Yeah, we're nearly at half-time, John. This could be the last attack there. There was a sideline cut for Pádraig Pearse's after Ryan Duffy's interception there. And Ronan Bellew, after receiving the ball, decided to try and take on the Ballygar defence by himself. He did win a free. And as the 2 minutes have been played here now, this should be an opportunity for Pádraig Pearse's to bring it back to a 4-point ball game. It's Ballygar 1-9, Pádraig Pearse's 1-4 as we get ready to for the free for Pádraig Pearse's. And it'll be Jonah Donlan to take it. He hit it very, very high, but he's hit it on target. It has gone over the bar and it's back now. The referee has blown the halftime whistle. Halftime here in Duggan Park. A goal for each team. Ryan Duffy with the goal for Ballygar. Emmett Ward with a penalty for Pádraig Pearse's. They'll have to win in the second half. They trail by four. It's all set up in the Premier Intermediate Hurling Championship. Halftime score in Duggan Park. Ballygar 1-9. Pádraig Pearse's 1-5.
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0: In ladies football, half full time result from the Division 7 League. This is the cup final, and the Ivana Lechamore have beaten St. Brendan's by 111 to 1 goal and 6 points. Earlier, Killannon won the Division 5 Cup, beating Ballinasloe 4-6 to 3-8, and the Division 4 Cup has gone to Carna Cashel, who beat Anspiedale 2-12 to 3 goals and 6 points. And there's been another goal in Pearse Stadium. James Doyle.
22: Yes, there has, and it's another goal for Ballanderreen. Rathlin Newcastle 1-12, Ballanderreen 4-18, and it was Robbie Meehan getting his second goal of the afternoon. A long ball forward by Kieran Meehan just completely fell through the whole Rathlin Newcastle backline. The ball falls to Robbie Meehan, one sidestep, and it's Aaron Kane who's out of the action, and it was a brilliant finish. It was a 4-on-1. Poor Brian Kelly never had a chance. And then Patrick Lafferty came off the bench. He made himself an instant impact for Ballanderreen, as it's another score for Robbie Meehan. He's having one hell of a game. Patrick Lafferty 1-on-1 with Brian Kelly, and he made a brave save, put body on the line for that one. And another score as well for Conor Clarity for Rathlin Newcastle in the meantime and in between time. It's all happening here in Saltill. Ballanderreen really flexing their muscles. Rathlin Newcastle 1-12, Ballanderreen 4-19.
0: Thanks for that. We will be back for more from James and from everybody in just a moment or so. But when I say a moment, I'm going to go and join Kevin Dwyer, because we want to get a list on what's happening with Portumna and Meelic Aircourt. Meelic Aircourt, the team who were very much in control, leading by 2-13 to 1-6 at half time. We just go to Kevin to see if the second half has started. By my guess, by my reckoning, it has. Kevin, we're into the second half.
3: Yeah, we went into the second half. I can tell you that it's Meelic Aircourt waiting for some of two goals and 8 points. Joe Penning just after getting a score there, second point of the half. But he also scored a goal
9: from 25 metres out, low and hard into the left corner, to bring Port Thunder right back into it. So we've had a couple of scores as well from Nathan Erner, who has continued with his shooting. He's scored 1-8 so far on the side for Millie Kirkwood. So they're now leading 2-18 to 2-8, 10-point gap at the moment. Joe Cannon just out in front of me here, about to take a free inside his own half. A long way out, and he drives it high, and he's going forward to go with that start. And want to be about to be cleared, I think. Yes, Meany Kirkwood managing to retain the ball and going to clear it. So we're looking at the stopwatch, John. 8 minutes now in the second half. It's Meany Kirkwood, 2 goals and 18 points.
0: Thanks for that, Kevin. We will be back around the grounds again. Back to Darren Kelly in Duggan Park and Banasloward. Ballygar 1-9, Park Pierce's 1-5. Back to Kevin in Kilimer, where it's Milik Aircourt 2-18, Port Tumna 2 goals and 8 points. And also back to Pierce Stadium to James, where Ballanderine are cruising against Rahan Newcastle. It's now 4-19 to 1 goal and 12 points. And from 6 o'clock, we will be keeping an eye on Crowell and Claren Bridge. That is going to be, shall we say, I'll call it our live game. It's the one we will be spending a lot of time at. We will be also keeping an eye on Capitagal and Liam Mellows. That game is in Kilbeckenty. Throwing in at the same time, a 6:30 throw-in for Skahana, Montpellier, Mylott and Mullia in the Intermediate Hurling Championship. And then it's off to Duggan Park at 7 o'clock for Tommy Larkins and Loch Ray. We are with you until 9 p.m. Tonight. I am going to go racing now for the next couple of minutes, and let's join George McDonough as he looks forward to tonight's Greyhound racing at Galway and back at today's horse racing.
4: Good evening, John. This evening at Galway Greyhound Stadium, we featured the semi-finals of the Greens Meets Novice 5-2-5 last night, with the final of the Jimmy Flaherty Memorial Stake, which was won in impressive fashion by the Liam Carr owned Summerfield Tier. And the McMahon family from Kilrush, County Clare, were the toast. They had a treble on the night. But tonight we open with the Fáilte Standing Gun, Galloway 8, and our selection trap 1, Holywell Charlie. In race number 2, we go for Pronto Bucks. This is the Greyhounds Make Great Pets A7. The first semi final of the Greens meets Novice 5-2-5. Our selection trap 2 is Rosie on Fire. In the 4th, the second semi final, we go for trap 3, Magic Man. Race 5 is the Barking Buzz App S5, the selection trap 3, Springwell Jacks, or Nap of the Evening Runs. In race 6, the Jimmy, the Budget Boss A5, and that's from trap 1, Pierview Big Rob. And there's the Ross of Jerrock, the Lucky Lass, is the Slaughter of Wally A3, and we think trap number 2, Hanover John, can hopefully send punters home happy. In horse racing today, of course, the action mainly across channel, where at Haydock, the Rose of Lancaster Stakes went to the Tucson favourite Salal, beating Sea Scout quite comfortably in the end by a length and a quarter. It's Calendar Geller was the winner of the Dick Hearn listed stakes, winning in good style under Colin Rodriguez for the Owen Burroughs Yard. Disappointing in third was Fallen Angel. Possibility she might have enough racing, I don't know. The Sweet Solera at Newmarket went to the Eve Johnson Houghton Train. Yes, Sugar, Yes, Please at 11-1 under Charles Bishop, beating the 6-4 favourite Louis L. Clare in that contest, whilst Ryan Moore's son Toby was unsuccessful in the William Hill Best Odds Guaranteed Handicap aboard Man of Vision for trainer Charlie Appleby, returned at odds of 7-2 at Wexford Beggars Rock under Kevin Sexton for Ian Donoghue, took the Wexford Races Handicap Chase in fine style by 4.25 lengths from Leave in Secret, the well-back 5-4 favourite. West Away was a winner for Pat Collins and Patrick O'Brien in the Beginners Chase, scoring at 10-1 despite some sketchy jumping, whilst Harpy Eagle proved too good for one of our selections, Ocean Murphy, in the Shamrock Farms Enterprises Handicap Hurdle at odds of 4-1, whilst Kingside Lady, should I say, was a welcome winner for the John McCallan and Alex Harvey Access, scoring at 33-1 in the opening Wexford Fillies Maiden Hurl. Our lap Wrexham goes in the 7:48 at Kilbeggan this evening, John.
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27: At 6, good evening, I'm Tina Gates. The process to bring Daniel Keenahan back to Ireland is underway. The government jet is set to land in Dubai this evening before bringing the alleged leader of the Keenahan cartel back to Dublin tomorrow. Ellen Butler has more.
28: It's a moment authorities have waited years for. Alleged Keenahan cartel boss Daniel Keenahan is expected back on Irish soil tomorrow afternoon to stand trial at the Special Criminal Court. It's anticipated the 49-year-old will face one charge of direct organised crime, including during the Keenahan-Hutch feud. A complex investigation culminated with his arrest in Dubai in April, and he unsuccessfully appealed his extradition. The government jet is currently en route to the UAE to bring Mr. Keenahan back to Ireland. It's expected the jet will land at Casement Aerodrome in Baldonnell tomorrow afternoon, after which a heavily armed escort will immediately take him to the Criminal Courts of Justice.
27: There's been a serious three-car crash in County Donegal. Gardaí are appealing for witnesses after three people were injured on the N3 earlier today. Cliona O'Dwyer reports.
29: The crash happened in Lissacolly on the N3 Ballyshannon to Beleek Road at around 10 past 2 this afternoon. A woman in her 20s was airlifted to Sligo University Hospital to receive treatment for her injuries. A man in his 40s who was travelling in a separate car and a woman in her 60s in another car were both treated at the scene as a precaution.
27: Gardaí are appealing for witnesses after a serious two-car collision near Strafford in County Kildare this afternoon. Four people were taken to hospital following the crash on the R406 at Barbastown shortly after a quarter past two. Gardaí are asking anyone who witnessed the collision or who was travelling in the area between two and half past two with dashcam footage to contact Leakslip Garda Station. Mary Robinson says Israel's clearly attempting to make Palestine disappear physically, economically, culturally and politically. The former Irish president, along with other members of the Elders, an independent group of global leaders founded by Nelson Mandela, recently visited the West Bank to witness conditions firsthand. She says the situation there has seriously deteriorated since her last visit in 2023. The former UN High Commissioner for Human Rights described the scenes when they first arrived.
11: Right through the West Bank, we were shocked. Palestinian territory, but full of Israeli flags. Very threatening in a way. At roundabouts, there'd be 20 or 30 of these flags. And on the only road still open, there were Israeli flags parked a few yards from each other on either side of the road. I've never seen that before. And the villagers were very frightened because there was both an outpost and a military barracks nearby. The military had been into the village. They'd even thrown tear gas into the school.
27: Viewing conditions for Wednesday's solar eclipse are set to be clear. For about 2 hours, just after 6 o'clock, the moon will move in front of the sun and obscure over 90% of it. It's a rare event at any location and one that Ireland won't see again until 2090. Alan O'Reilly of Carlow Weather says conditions will be favourable.
12: It's looking good on Wednesday for the solar eclipse, the partial solar eclipse. At the moment, it does look like cloud levels will be low, which will make for nice viewing of a solar eclipse, as long as you have the safety glasses on Wednesday evening.
27: Researchers are attempting to produce an authentic recreation of the original Guinness. It's after a 162-year-old bottle of the stout was found on a shipwreck off the coast of England. It was discovered by a Belgian underwater photographer. Beer expert Dean McGuinness says researchers are working with brewers from Belgium and Ireland.
13: They're in conversations with the archivists in Guinness. One of the things that makes Guinness Guinness is the black colour, and that comes about because the malted barley is roasted. And that roasting process brings it through a process similar to what happens with coffee beans to give it that kind of roasted flavour in the beer or in the coffee. So they would have access to information as to exactly what that roasting process would have been like.
27: And that's your latest news update at 4 minutes past six.
0: Games are underway as regards the 6 o'clock throw-ins. Crowell and Clarenbridge is up and running. A latest score on that one is a point apiece. They've played 2 odd minutes in that. They're almost out as regards time in Pier Stadium for the game between Round Newcastle and Ballanderine, with Ballanderine cruising by 419 to 112 when last we checked in with James Doyle. You're into injury time, James.
22: Yes, we are deep into injury time here in Salthill. Rathen, Newcastle 118, Ballanderine 422. And just as you come to me, John, referee David Earls blows the full time whistle here in Salthill. Ballanderine, they've won the Intermediate Championship 3 times in the club's history, most recently in 2023. And they want to make it Championship number 4. And their Championship has got off to the best of starts. 422 against Rathen, Newcastle's 117. Robbie Meehan getting 2 fantastic goals. Zick Prendergast got the first goal of the game in the first half, just squeezing it past the near post of Brian Kelly. And it was David O'Connor, who had been running like a dog, needing a drink of water all afternoon, and he just slotted that one beautifully into the top corner. Donacha Ganley got 10 points today. He was magnificent. And Luke Prendergast also got himself 2 points from play. Keane Clougherty will be happy for his performance, where Rahim got 5 points himself. Cathal Kane, I believe, also getting 5 points and getting themselves a goal at the beginning of the second half. Ballanderine, as I mentioned earlier, a team that were in Senior B last season. They definitely look like a team that were playing Senior B recently. They want to make a return imminently back to the Senior Championship, and their Intermediate Group 3 fixture has got off through the best of starts. Full time here in an overcast Salthill. Rathen, Newcastle 118, Ballanderine 422.
0: All right, thanks for that, James. I'm going to go and join Mike Rafferty and Kevin Dwyer as well before we head over to Kenny Park for latest on what's going on between Crowell and Clarenbridge. Like I said, it was a point apiece. Well, it's now 3 points apiece. Let's first of all look, Kilimer and Portumna Mílic Aircourt. Kevin.
14: Yeah, I can tell you a bit here. We're looking at the stopwatch, 2 minutes gone on the clock. It's now 2 goals and 3 points for Mealy Kirkcourt, but it's 4 goals and 9 points for Portumna. Joe Canning has struck again twice in the 19th and 21st minute from close and freeze. He got another one before that at the 16th minute. He got a 65 in the 16th minute, and he scored again earlier on the 9th minute. But he's had 3 goals from close and freeze to bring Portumna right into the game. And, We're looking at Nathan Arnold there, just from one wide. He's perfect. He's really from a free. He scored one goal and 8 points so far for Millie Airport. So our stopwatch says it's about 8 minutes to go. And that means that Millie Airport currently lead 2 goals and 23 points.
0: Four goals and 9 points, John. All right, thanks very much. Just once again, Kevin, if you just stick with us, what's the stat score again, just to clarify?
14: 2 goals and 23 points for Miliki Airport and 4 goals and 9 points for Perton.
0: 2-23 to 4-9, Kevin. Thanks very much for that. That's some scoring in that game, by the way. And by the way, if you go to our Facebook page, we're updating the scores as they are happening. So just hit refresh, and all the scores as they are coming in are being put up on our Facebook page on for you to have a look at. Still time left in that game. I'm going to go and try and get to Mike Rafferty next, because we want to get the latest on what's happening there. That match is now underway. It's also a 6 o'clock throw-in, and this is the meeting of Capitagal and Liam Mellows in the Senior Hurling Championship. Mike Rafferty, very early doors. What's the latest?
3: Yeah, it's probably just in the 9th minute here in beautiful Capitagal.
0: Okay, Mike, do you know what I'm going to do? I'm going to leave you for a minute, because the old issue has raised its head once more. What we'll do, we'll just very quickly, I'm going to just head over to Kelly Park, where it is 4-3. I'm going to also go back to Darren Kelly, because the second half should be underway in the game between Pádraig Pearse's and Ballygar. Darren, actually, I'll go to you first, because there's been a moment in Kelly Park I want to get to. But first of all, what's happening there?
6: We could have a moment here, John, in Ballygar. It's a goal for Harry Holmes. He's put the ball into the back of the net in the 5th minute of the second half. The ball broke from, he went in the run. The third time of asking after being denied by 2 Harry Mitchell saves in the first half. Harry Holmes gets his goal, and it's Ballygar 2-9, Pádraig Pearse's 1-7. Pádraig Pearse starting off the second half very, very strong with 2 scores. The first of them from Kelly and Fahey. The second of Jonah Donlan Free. Here's Dean Riley. Dean Riley goes for a shot, and he puts the ball over the bar for Pádraig Pearse's. Good response from conceding the goal brings it back to a 4-point ball game. So it's as you were, but maybe the signs where you came to us, because he got the goal from Harry Holmes. Ballygar stay in front. 6 minutes gone in the second half. It's Ballygar 2-9, Pádraig Pearse's 1-8.
0: Thanks indeed for that, Darren. And I'm going to go to the particular moment that I was talking about just a couple of seconds ago. This happened.
9: Ball breaks eventually to Gavin Lee. Gavin Lee in the wing forward position. Played the All-Ireland final at midfield. He's blocked down there, though. The ball may work, though, from a Claren Bridge point of view. And it is taken by Oisín Salmon. Gets it off then to Dylan Dunn, who was up in support. And Dylan Dunn finishes the ball to the back of the net. Lovely move with Keane Salmon. So often the fulcrum, and the finish by Dylan Dunn.
15: Yeah, he did very well to lay off the pass, Keane, you know. But very good play by Phelan back in the full back line. Won the ball. Measured passes up the pitch, then delivered long. Claren Bridge seemed to be playing two inside and rotating those two, so they've loads of space to get onto that ball that's coming in.
9: Claren Bridge 1-3 then. Crahull 4 points, so that goal has certainly given a great boost to the Claren Bridge men, as that ball goes out over the line on this side of the field, and the midfielder Tiernan Neen will take it. Interesting to see how Crahull will react to that.
15: Will he go for it again, Sean? I'm sure he will.
9: From the opposite side of the field, this time. Sideline cut inside the 45 metre line, striking into the road end, gets a great contact on it again. It's curling, but doesn't curl enough.
15: Not much in that one.
9: No, but he's confident on them.
0: So that's what happened a couple of minutes ago with a goal for Claren Bridge. And I can tell you there's no change in the score. Claren Bridge 1-3, Crowell 4 points. Mike Rafferty, I'm going to come to you in Kilbeacanty. What's happening between Capitagal and Liam Mellows?
16: Well, it's 5 minutes gone, John, and it's watching the ball going wide again. That's the 4th wide of the half from a Capitagal point of view, but on 5 minutes, it's Liam Mellows 1-1, Capitagal just a solid point. The first of the game come Adrian Morrissey, and it sort of started with a block by Jack Hastings originally as he cut out a clearance, and it was a finish. That was a cancelled out in 9 minutes by Michael Garvey with a free from inside his own half. But up to that stage, Capitagal had been sort of a bit errors in their team. 3 of them sort of from long range, but they've had 4 wides in the game so far. But the turning point, just so far, if we can call it that, and we're certainly in the exchanges, long range effort, 6 wide at a half, Capitagal. But the change on 11 minutes, it was Ronan Elwood were part of the low finish. He came into the game when it was it was Conor Kavanagh who was originally selected, but it's Ronan Elwood who's in. But attempted clearance was blocked by Conor Elwood, and was Ronan Elwood picked up the ball and he sent a low shot past Michael Egan to put them 1-1 to a point in front. But little between the team, long range puck out, because all the puck outs are certainly going short. So obviously, always going very, very quickly. And there's a referee rolled in, appointed by referee Carol Collins. A close in free. We'll just stay with this one, John, because it's Cian Bowers who over the ball for just about 35 metres out in front of the goal. Certainly would think that he will pop this arm with their second point of the game. Again, both of them will be from free. That has hit the target. So, John, we're in the 14th minute here out in Kilbeckenty, and it's Liam Mellows 1-1. Capitangle 2 points.
0: Thanks for that, Mike. Your condition, the coverage, phone coverage, not the greatest out there, but fair play to Mike. And so it's 1-1 to 2 points in favour of Liam Mellows. Very early stages of that senior hurling championship match. Remember, it's a 6:30 throw-in for Scanlon, Montpellier, Mallaugh and Mullia in Newain. And in the senior championship, Tommy Larkin's Loughrea in Duggan Park. The game after the one that we're going back to for a quick second, where things are getting extremely tight. Ballygar Pádraig Pearse is back to Darren.
6: Yeah, John, such a unique pairing between these two teams as well. It's a 3-point ball game at the moment. Ballygar 2-10, Pádraig Pearse is 1-10, but Jonah Donham is about to take a free from inside his own 45-meter line. He's already landed one from his own 65-meter line. He goes for the shot at the post. It might drop down in front of the square. It tails out to the right and wide. 2-9 to 1-8, we're last with you there. Jonah Donham putting over a free, reduced it to a 3-point ball game. Ballygar hit back with Eamon Traer splitting the post. But then Jonah Donlan with another free for Pádraig Pearse, keeping them in the contest. And it's a 3-point ball game here. 2-10 to 1-10. We look at the clock, nearly 10 minutes gone. And a few collisions, nothing malicious, nothing dirty ribs like that. Just the commitment of both teams. We're going to have another hold up and play. So exactly 10 minutes gone in the second half. All to play for here, but Ballygar still in front. Ballygar 2-10, Pádraig Pearse 1-10.
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0: Emma Doherty has equalised for Galway United Women in the Premier Division. It's 1-1 in that game. Thanks to Carl for sending me the scores on that. I've also got two results from the under-13 football finals that were taking place today in the game at 2:30. This was a cracker. Athenry and Ardmore Mary. Ardmore Mary 4-10. Athenry 3 goals and 10 points. And Saltill Knocknacarra have beaten Curraghfinn by 1-15 to 13 points. All of those finals taking place in Tuam Stadium. Also got a message. Well done to the Galway under 14 Camogie teams who participated in the National All-Ireland Blitz today. Would you give a special mention to Galway Maroon and Galway Navy, who won their respective Shield finals? The Maroon beat Derry and the Navy, they beat Tip. Hopefully that will be a good omen ahead of tomorrow's final, and we have got loads to bring you from that between now and when we wrap up at 9 o'clock. But have they wrapped up as regards the meeting of Portumna and Meelik Air Court? Because Joe Canning finding the net 4 times, all from frees. And at the moment, it was Meelik Air Court. When we last heard from Kevin, it was 2:23 to 4 goals and 9 points. Kevin, what's the latest?
14: Well, the latest is that Meelik Air Court are still leading by 2 goals and 28 points to 4 goals and 11 points for Portumna. A chance there for the full forward for Meelik Air Court. Tim Dahery would come back off the post to score a goal. And another chance to score there had been saved by the fullback. 2 goal chances for Meelik Air Court near the end, but they have been the dominant side as Portumna go on one last sally down the field here. They've won a free. It's out on the 65-metre line. And, of course, Joe Canning and Jody Canning indicating the player to get in deep, and he's played the ball in quick and short. Towards the goal. Joe Canning goes for it, doesn't manage to get it up, loses the ball. Meelik Air Court comes away with it. So it's a counter attack from Meelik Air Court as we wait for the referee. With 32 minutes gone on the clock, trying to go through. the number 9 from the league airport there, John Fleming, and he's won a free in for a chop. So I think it was the goalkeeper actually that came out and chopped it. So it's going to be a free in, and really that means that it looks like it's going to be the league airport stay here. Should the point this, John, it would make it 2 goals and 29 points to 4 goals and 11 points. And that's certainly enough. The referee pointing towards the goalie and has given him a yellow card for that shot. So a chance maybe for the ace free taker, Nathan Erner, who scored 1-9 so far, maybe 1-10 for his side. And it's a chance for him to add to his tally. Himself and the number 6 side, joint captain James Downey. James Downey with the long range freeze was outstanding. He scored quite a number of frees inside his own half from long range. And we're watching now as Nathan Erner puts this one high and over the bar. And that makes it now 2 goals and 29 points for Miliki Airport. 4 goals and 11 points for Port Lumna. Erner getting that one from a free, John. We're still playing on here. As referee out in the middle of the field, he's going to allow play to continue. One last shot as Port Lumna play the ball in. It's going to be played in front of the

0: to recover the ball, John. And still we play on. We're looking at 43 minutes gone on the stopwatch in this added time. We don't know how much added time there was. There was no indication who was the forward to be. And Malik Kerkhoff back now there trying to defend as well. And a great save, absolutely fantastic save. A shot coming in from the number 13 for Portumna, Declan McLaughlin. Brilliantly saved by Enda Lawless, they call him Oski, in the goal, and it's gone out for another 65 for Portumna. And this time, it's not Joe Canning that's going to be taken. It's actually Earl Kelly that's going to put this one as the Portumna players win around the square. He probably lobbed this in as they go looking for a goal. He drops it in high, but it's gone over the bar from Earl Kelly for that 65. So they've taken the point there in this particular situation. And I think we might be very close to the full-time whistle. We're looking at the full-time whistle. 2:29 for Malik Airport. 4 goals and 5 points for Portumna. It's Malik Airport's day here in Park Kilimer. Beautiful setting, beautiful conditions here. Well done to the Kilimer committee here and for the way they looked after us. Fantastic job done here. And surely a great place to have a game. We had a great game here today with a final score of 4 goals and 29 points for, or 2 goals and 29 points for Malik Airport. 4 goals and 12 points for
1: Tom. Thanks for that, Kevin. Good win for Milik Aircourt in the Intermediate Hurling Championship. I'm going to go back to Mike Rafferty in a few minutes' time. Still 10 minutes remaining in the first half, by the way, of that game where Liam Mellows were leading Capitagle by 1-1 to 2 points. In the other game, the seniors, it's Clanbridge 1-6, Crawhall 7 points, but play has been held up for a couple of minutes, just as it looks like it was a clash of two players, and they're just receiving treatment right now. So that's where we will leave it for the time being, because like I said, there's an awful lot going on right across the board. We'll go back to Darren Kelly, we'll go back to Mike Rafferty, we'll go back to everybody. But I just want to acknowledge, and I want to just mention something, that's a Dunmore native, John Mullarkey, has just completed an amazing endurance challenge where he climbed Crowpatrick continuously for the past 24 hours and raised money for two charities close to his heart. John began the challenge at 4 p.m. yesterday, and he completed 6 climbs of Crowpatrick in the past hour, or in the 24 hours, with the funds going to Autism Assistance Dogs Ireland and Parkinson's Ireland Galway. The fundraiser was inspired and is inspired by his wife Paula's Parkinson's diagnosis and the life-changing support an assistance dog has provided to the son of a close family friend. So well done indeed to John Mullarkey. I've also got a result from the Division 4 Shield in ladies football. Kilkerran Clonbrown have beaten Micheál Brannock by 5 goals and 12 points to 2 goals and 5. So that's another result. Loads of the results, by the way, coming in now. I'm just going to, as I say, make a note of this as I am talking to you, because if I don't, I'll forget it. So 5-12, 2-5, Kilkerran Clonbrown have won the Division 4 Shield in beating Micheál Brannock by 5-12 to 2 goals and 5 points. But in 40 minutes, and I'm going to go back to, I'm going to go to Darren Kelly. There's 10 minutes remaining, and Darren Kelly, have we a tie game?
2: Well, John, actually, we have a Pádraig Pearse's got in front. We still have 12 minutes to go in this game. It's currently Pádraig Pearse's 114, Ballygar 210. And Pádraig Pearse's have outscored their opponents by 6-1 since you were last with us. 2-9 to 1-8 to Ballygar. The momentum now is with the men from Gertrude and Ballymacward. It was Jonah Donlan with a free, brought it back to 2-9 to 1. Indeed, it was 2-10 to 1-10. My apologies to your last with us. I forgot to mark that. 4 in a row for Pádraig Pearse's. There was a concern there when Jonah Donlan had to briefly go off after taking a knock, but he was okay and back on the field within 60 seconds. Killian Fahey won a free. He took it himself to bring it back to a 2-point ball game, and Emmett Ward then took a pass from Luke Mitchell to make it 2-10 to 1-12. And then a bad puck out by Ballygar gave Ronan Flannery a straightforward effort to get the equalising score, and that ball levelled it at 1-13 to 2-10, and a Jonah Donlan free just before he came over to us and put Pádraig Pearse's in front. There was a sideline cut there from Oisín Flannery, but it went to the right and wide. So it remains a 1-point ball game in here. We have 11 minutes of normal time left in this game, and Pádraig Pearse's are just on a roll here at the moment. We might watch this attack before we hand back to you there. Luke Mitchell just struggling to keep the ball in his hand. Not too sure if the referee blew the whistle or not. Oren Burke raiding down the left flank of the field. So it looks like

0: it will be a Pádraig Pearson's free. So 10.5 minutes to go. Pádraig Pearson's have got their noses in front. It's all to play for. It's Pádraig Pearson's 114, Ballygar 210.
1: Thanks for that, Darren. Let's head over to Kilbeganty. Liam Mellows, Cappa Tagle. Mike Rafferty.
2: And this that Ronan Elwood goal that I was telling you about earlier on that came on 11 minutes that separates the sides as Liam Mellows lead by 1-5 to a 5 points. As I said, with, well, we're in the 25th minute. We've a little break in play here because we've had a number of guys go off injured. Conor Delaney looks like he's making his way to the sideline. And Joseph Smith for Cappa Tagle and Cian McDonough are two of the lads who have come on earlier on. This is the second change from a Cappa Tagle interview. We'll find out in a moment who actually has come on. But it's Tyke Harn with a free inside his own half. Hitting goalwards, forwards. Yes, and Harden is as accurate as ever. I think that's his second point of the contest. His first one from a free. But when we're left with you, I think it was 1-1 to Mellows. I think it was 2 points to Cappa Tagle. Adrian Morrissey got the first point of the game for Liam Mellows, followed by that was cancelled out by a free for Michael Garvey. That Ronan Elwood goal, and that was also followed up just a minute later by Keane Bowles with a free. But couple of points then, followed by Tyke Harn and Ronan Elwood. Two more points followed in quick succession by Declan Cronin and Dara Dolan for Cappa Tagle as Liam Mellows led by 1-3 to 4 points after 17 minutes. It was then the turn of Mellows to hit a brace. Conor Elwood getting both of them. First on 19 minutes, smash and pass set him through on goal with just Michael Eagle to beat, but his effort went just over the crossbar, and a couple of minutes later Tyke Harn, really the creator of a lot of what's happening, delivering low ball to the inside line from a Mellows point of view. His pass inside was seized upon by Elwood and he put it over the bar, 5 to 4 points. Michael Garvey point from inside his own half made a 1-5 to 5 points, as I mentioned there. A free just a moment ago from Tyke Harden inside his own half, but Liam Mellows 1-6 to 5 points in front. We're on 27 minutes, as I said earlier on. Generally, the majority of the puck routes are short, they're quick, very little be between the two times, and we'll just stay with this free because it might be Michael Garvey who's taking it. I'm not sure it's over on the far side. I know it's not Michael. It's follow this action, just going down the far side of the pitch. And there's a smashing long-range point by Daniel Nevin that has brought it back to just 3 points in inside. So, John, we're in the 27th minute here in the sun in Kilbeganty, and it's Liam Mellows 1-6, Cappa Tagle 6 points.
1: Thanks indeed for that, Mike. That one could be very, very tight in Kilbeganty before it finishes. Just 3 points separating them at the minute. Right, we are now going to take an opportunity and catch up with what's happening between Clanbridge and Crowell. They've played 24 minutes. Clanbridge 1-10, Crowell 9 points. And we've very close to half time, in fact, in that game. So that's where I'm going to go right now, where your commentary team are Sean Walsh, and he's joined by Joe Heshen.
3: I think Ryan Howley had turned up and said he was more than willing to take it for Crowell.
4: I think it's a Crowell ball.
3: I don't think
4: anyone touched that from the puck out.
3: Sean Byrne, I think, made the decision initially. Tom Lally then has come with another view on it. So
4: Clarenbridge ball,
3: I think the referee has won that particular battle and said that it's going to be a Clarenbridge line ball.
4: We've seen another one.
3: Yeah. So Aaron Nyland goes to Evan. Lovely little flick back to Aaron. Aaron standing on the sideline, then goes, turns on the left, well blocked down though, and that ball spins out again, goes over the line, no doubt about it this time that it is a Clarenbridge line ball. This time it looks like Evan Ireland and Ira Lilleen ended up having a little get to know you session on the ground. TJ Brennan now this time is taking this line ball on this side of the field. The scoreboard's gone a bit crazy now because it is 3 goals put up for Clarenbridge. It is 3-10 to 9 points on the board, but that's not the proper score in the game at all. Stephen O'Halloran, as well as that ball coming into him, the proper score is 1-10 to 9 points. So I don't know where Clarenbridge got the 2 extra goals there on the scoreboard, but out comes the Crawford men through Ryan Howley, runs into a bit of traffic, which does well to hold on to. Gets the pass back then to Patrick Monaghan, and Patrick Monaghan then sends a long ball upfield under pressure. He had no other choice to try and get in there. Well, won by Adrian Prendergast. Gets the man inside, if you can see him. Kieran Egan was inside, gets it off to Jamie Ryan. Jamie Ryan gets the shot away, and Jamie Ryan puts it over the bar. Good work by Crawwell. Ryan's third point, Joe.
4: Third point, but there was a man inside when Adrian caught the ball. I don't think he saw him in his eye line. You know, I think it was Gillian that had drifted inside, but they got the score from it. They'd be happy with that.
3: So Chris Cannon goes short. 1-10 then to 10 points. Clarenbridge lead. Then it's a long, high Hail Mary ball from Mikey Fallon down on top of Keane Salmon, who got a touch, it seemed, but it flashed wide. There was a 65 being given, so obviously there was a connection on that ball there as that ball dropped into the square. It was nearly route one. I think it was Mikey Fallon that took the 1-2 with the goalkeeper. It was the 65 ensuing for Clarenbridge.
4: Yeah, it was a clash inside there, so it's hard to know who got the touch. The umpire was the closest man to it, but route one, you know, could have gone anywhere. Stephen in the goal was on the line. He was, you know, watching it coming in, but not a lot he could do. The defender and the forward were in on top of him.
3: 27 minutes gone on the clock then, so Evan Nyland can get some reward from that attack with the conversion of the 65. Strikes it, it's on its way, and Evan Nyland puts it high and puts it over the bar. That's point number 7 for him. It's his second conversion of a 65. So it's 1-11 for Clarenbridge, 10 points for Crawwell. Look out by Ahan, well taken by Tom Monaghan in the midfield sector. Looking in field, sees the run being made by Kieran Neen. Kieran Neen, well defended there though by Mikey Fallon, who got out in front, got the hurl there. Mikey Fallon does well, gets it off then to Phelan McCann. Phelan McCann gets the pass then across the line over towards Liam Lean, and Liam Lean drives a nearly ball upfield looking for Keane Salmon, who I think was pretty obviously pushing full back Mark Warren in the back.
4: Even we saw that, Sean. But you know, Crawwell had the numbers over there. I suppose he knew if he didn't win it first time, it was going to be gobbled up by the Crawwell defenders.
3: Yeah, and of course the other thing, I suppose the risk reward, if Keane Salmon did win it, suddenly it was if he was on the turn, it was a goal scoring
4: sure
3: opportunity
4: was, yeah.
3: Perhaps if
4: yeah.
3: he had the support. So Stephen O'Halloran then to restart, scored a point I think in the league game, and Tullamore sends a long high ball down around the edge of the square, breaks in around the square. Where's the ball? It's in the hands, it looks like, Phelan McCann, who did well to defend it, gets it out then to his wing forward in that instance, Dara Coonan, and Dara Coonan gets it to Gavin Lee, who's further back the field now, turns off his right hand side, he's blocked down, and that's going to be a line ball. But the high long ball, we've seen a return to the big man at the edge of the square at intercounty games, Joe, but I think with this breeze today, it's probably worth a shot every now and again, isn't it?
4: It is, you know, and Jamie Ryan is a threat in there, isn't he? Yeah. He's standing in the edge of the square. Now, Phelan McCann has dealt with it quite well. You know, he's
3: well
4: come
3: there,
4: out
3: yeah.
4: with a good few balls
3: yeah.
4: and, you know, seems composed when he has it, you know, but definitely something Crawwell seemed to have looked at as well.
3: So a line ball the far side of the field to be taken by Dylan Dunn, goes along the ground but to no one in particular, picked up then by Conor Gilligan. Can he make Clarenbridge pay for that? His strike though, I'd say, was half hooked, and that in the end goes out harmlessly to the wrong side of the post and wide. So a 4-point margin, Clarenbridge lead by 1-11 to 10 points. 29 minutes gone on the clock. Quick restart by Chris Cannon, gets it off then to Phelan McCann, and Phelan McCann goes down the left flank of the field, goes into Aaron Nyland. Lovely take by Nyland under pressure from Patrick Monaghan, swivels away from him, just you'd say as he was getting the advantage, he gives him the free, and it'll be a free in for Clarenbridge. So Aaron Knight, the one or two times the ball has gone in one and one, he's looked a threat, Joe.
4: That was great. It was a good fast puck out from Chris Canlan. You know, Phelan McCann took it on the run, saw that Aaron had made the run out under the scoreboard here in Athenry, played it in front of him and took on his man. Whether he just scored or not, we don't know, but the free was given, and he's standing over this one himself now.
3: Yeah, he is, yeah. Keeps us guessing.
4: Yeah.
3: So Aaron Nyland, 29:51 gone on the clock. He's a good view of the scoreboard. He's in that scoreboard corner, the 15 corner, outside the 20 metre line. Taking his time, strikes it well, strikes it, puts it straight over the bar. So Aaron Nyland gets the first free of the day for himself, his second point of the day, and it edges Clarenbridge just 5 in front. 1-12 to 10 points, is it enough, Joe?
4: Well, we saw in the first game, Sean, you know, it was, but you know, time will tell, but
3: yeah.
4: you know, Clarenbridge will be quite happy. You know, Crawwell won't be too dissatisfied either. They've been battling hard, you know, but there's more in this game for them if they take them.
3: Yeah, well,
4: great
3: that
4: ball.
3: Great ball from the line ball from Tiernan Nina. Yeah, I was thinking he was going to blow it up because he wasn't at all happy that everyone was set for it. So Sean Byrne, in this instance, is explaining now to David Hooven and some of the Clarenbridge officials as well as the linesmen as to why he wasn't allowing that line ball to be taken quickly.
4: Quick thinking from
3: Tiernan Neen.
4: Yeah, you know, get the ball, thrown it in now.
3: He's thrown it in. Is it that because
4: the ball was moving? Maybe when he struck it.
3: Or maybe someone too near the ball or whatever.
4: Yeah.
3: Tom Monaghan borrows his way through,
4: maybe
3: he wins the free. Joshua Ryan not happy with that decision.
4: No.
3: It has got scrappy, Joe, the second quarter, hasn't it?
4: It has. And, you know, I don't think it's suiting either team, to be honest. You know, I know Clarenbridge are staying the 5 clear, but, you know, they want the game flowing as well with the wind, but. You know, We haven't seen the best of either team yet.
3: So Kieran Neen coming out then to strike this free. Taking his time, as you wouldn't blame him. We played 31 and a half. Didn't get the signal for the additional time at the end. There will be two, yeah. So we've a half a minute. So really, he can take his time with this, Joe. And, you know, his team trailed by five. If you can point it, you're down to four. It's on its way. Lovely strike again. He makes it look very simple, in fairness, Kieran Neen. He puts it high, puts it over the bar. His fifth point of the day. All from the place ball. Four frees and one sideline cut, and we're back to a 4-point margin. Clarenbridge 112, Crawhall 11 points. Clarenbridge goes short and then try to work it into Shane Ryan. Shane Ryan out in front of his man, does well, turns away. Suddenly he's in an ocean of space here. Keane Salmon is on his shoulder, but Shane Ryan runs into man, gets it off then to Keane Salmon. Keane Salmon coming in on the end line, tries to finish off the bat of the net, but well saved by, I think it was the goalkeeper, it was Stephen O'Halloran. They got a touch on it there, and I think Keane Salmon probably, he tried to bat it, Joe, but probably didn't get the power on it that he wanted to get on it, and it was repulsed in the end. There's the blow for half time. At half time, Clarenbridge will go in 4 up. It could have been better from their viewpoint.
4: Could have been great opportunity, well won by Shane. You know, turned his man, straightened the line, went through the tackle, through the pass to Keane, and just he was under severe pressure, did try to bat it. I don't think he had the room.
1: Half time in Kenny Park in the second of the games there. Clarenbridge 1-12, Crawhall 11 points.
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1: Right, let's find out. They're deep in injury time in Duggan Park. Ballygar Pearce's Darren Kelly.
0: John, we've got 3 minutes remaining in this game. 61 gone. It's a 1-point ball game. Pádraig Pearce's 118. Ballygar 214. Make that 119 as Emmett Ward floats the ball over the bar for Pádraig Pearce's. It's 3 scores in a row for them. They lead by 2. 119 to 214. It was 114 to 210. Last time we were with you, Jonah Donnelly with another free, but 2 between them. But then Ballygar got themselves back in control of the game. Pierce McDonough, he's first of 2 frees. The first 2 scores Ballygar had in this match, they weren't from play. Eamon Traers added a superb ball after a dispossession out on the right to put Ballygar 213 to 115 in front. Jonah Donnan hit back with a free from distance to level the sides again. Another Pierce McDonough free hit Ballygar in front, but then 3 scores in a row, 2 of them from Emmett Ward, either side of 1 from Ronan Flannery, as it now 119 to 214. 2 Pádraig Pearce's. Ballygar on the attack here at the moment, out the far side of the field, attacking the goal to the left. The referee not happy with the short free that they took, as they would try and work in a goal scoring opportunity, and we're going to go back to do this free again inside the 45 meter line, the far side of the field. Pierce McDonough will be the man to take this free. He'll have plenty of time to go for a point if that's the option he goes for here as well. You were feeling at one stage this was destined to be a draw, even though they've only been level 5 times in this game. Ballygar semi-finalists in the Intermediate Championship last year. Pádraig Pearce's quarter-finalists in Senior B. And we're watching Pierce McDonough from Ballygar as the clock hits towards the 63-minute mark. 4 added minutes were signalled by the referee, Brian Keown. This is a free. If he goes for the score, you feel he has to put it over. Pierce McDonough with the free. Is it going to tail to the right? It has tailed to the right. They might need a goal now in this game. Pádraig Pearce's 119. Ballygar 214. Harry Mitchell, the Pádraig Pearce's goalkeeper, he won't be in a rush to take this out as everyone gets themselves in position, and the ball is put down the field right down here towards the town goal, which Pádraig Pearce's are attacking in the second half. Emmett Ward has won the ball from it, the pass sends it inside towards Killian Fay. Killian Fay finds that teammate there to Emmett Ward, and gives the run of Flannery. The penalty, it's a penalty for Pádraig Pearce's, and if they put this away to be game, set, and match, it looks like Ronan Flannery was the man that went down. It's a second penalty he'll have won in this game, and the referee having a word with the Ballygar defender. He's been quick to punish any dissent over the course of the game, but Emmett Ward and Killian Fahey involved in the move, and it's the man, the number 11, Ronan Flannery, that wins the penalty for Pádraig Pearce's. And as we approach the 64 minute mark in this game, this is the chance now to wrap this up, game, set, and match. He might opt to put it over the bar, but the 2 points between the teams, but if he goes for the goal, Emmett Ward has checked with the referee how much time is remaining, and that'll give us probably a signal of what he's going to do here. This will put, if he puts it over the bar, there'll be three between them. They'll be guaranteed not to lose the game. But Emmett Ward is stepping back from this. He got a penalty in the first half. Referee, how much time is remaining? And that'll give us a probably a signal of what he's going to do here. This will put, if he puts it over the bar, there'll be three between them. They'll be guaranteed not to lose the game. But Emmett Ward is stepping back from this. He got a penalty in the first half. 4.5 minutes of injury time has been played. Emmett Ward goes low. Saved. Saved by Ryan Mannion. And is there time now for Ballygar to get this ball up the field? They've won a free out. So a save by the Ballygar goalkeeper from the penalty. And it's been brought forward because they hasn't been released. And the free now is going to go up towards the 45-meter line. Nearly 5 minutes of injury time have been played. The free is going to be taken by Joey Wallace. He's played well for Ballygar. Sends it out the far side of the field to Jerry McGuinness. Jerry McGuinness now with a long ball in for the boys in blue. Can they get on this? Not to be. It's fetched in the air by Pádraig Pearse. It's all over. It's all over. And Pádraig Pearse have beaten Ballygar in this game. What a contest it was. It finished 2 points between them, John. The final score in the Premier Intermediate Hurling Championship. Pádraig Pearse 119. Ballygar 214.
1: Thanks for that, Darren. And we have got more to come from Duggan Park later on at 7 o'clock. We have got a cracker in prospect with Tommy Larkins taking on Loch Gray. We'll be going back to Darren Kelly for that. But I'm going to go to Scanlon, Mobelia, Malott and Mullia in New Inn because there's been a goal. Ben Cooley.
6: You talk about cracker prospects. This is that sort of game, John. It's been absolutely super so far. Scahanna Mobile Mylock with a point lead ahead of Mullia. It's currently 1-3 to Scahanna Mobile Mylock. Hang on, Tiernan Rowan's here on 2-on-goal. I can't tell you Mullia's score. He's hooked out. He gets it again. He's going to put that over the bar. That's over the bar for his third point of the game for Tiernan Rowan. He's got three so far. The goal for Scahanna Mobile Mylock, my apologies, came from Oisín Rowan. And there were also points coming from Rowan. Oisín Rowan and the two Rowans are on fire now currently for Scahanna Mobile Mylock. Points coming from Shea Glennon and Dean Finnerty, and also coming along from Robbie Monaghan for Mullia. Points here currently in New Inn. It's been an absolute frenzy so far. Scahanna Mobile Mylock 1-4, Mullia 5 points.
1: All right, thanks for that. We will be going back to Ben for more. So it's 1-4 to 5 points in favour of Scanna Mount Bellia Myla right now. But I'm going to touch base with Mike Rafferty because it should be half time actually in Kilbeckenty as well for the game that's on at the moment. And that is Capitagal and Liam Mellows, where Liam Mellows were leading 1-6 to 6 points when last we checked with Mike. What's the latest?
2: It's half time here, John, and Mellows' advantage is now just 2 points. At the lead by 1-8 to 9 points. Yeah, they led 1-6 to 6 points. That was after about 27 minutes. Their goal coming on 17 minutes from Ronan Elwood, aided by a Conor Elwood effort that was blocked. But the later scores thereafter, that 6 point for Capitagal was popped over by Daniel Nevin. And a moment later, he sets it over. Another long way free kick from, well, you know, the Mellows' 65 metre line. 1-6 to 7 points. That was responded to at the other end by Jack Hastings. The teams are swapping score for score. Liam Collins at the other end made a 1-7 to 8 points. A free by Adrian Morrissey made a 1-8 to 8 points, which, well, 2 minutes into additional time. And then Adrian Morrissey had a great chance from a free. Not a bad angle, not too far out, but he pulled wide of his own post. And from the puck out, ball landed at with David Malone over on the right sideline. And he put it over the bar when sort of, you could almost call it a 2 point swing in the contest. That left it at half time, 1-8 to 9 points. Capitagal, I referenced earlier on, were certainly guilty of a lot of poor shooting. They had 8 wides in that first half, 5 for Liam Mellows. Certainly, Capitagal going for a lot of long range stuff. Indeed, three of their backs, Ben Cronin, Dara Dolan, and Michael Garvey, all popped over points, long range points in that first half, where Mellows just seemed to be working the ball, in particular the likes of Ty Harn, who's playing off of the 65, the middle of the park, directing balls inside to both Connor and Roland Elwood. But it's very, very much in the mix. Both teams subs out on the pitch. Beautiful evening out here in Kilbeckenty. But at half-time, I hear the music blaring in the background. At half-time, it's Liam Mellows 1-8, 9 points.
1: Thanks for that, Mike. Back to Mike Rafferty again in a little while for more on that particular game. Right, okay, we're up to speed with everything that's going on at the moment. I have to take a commercial break. We're going to do that now. And don't forget, between now and 9 o'clock, we will be starting our build-up in earnest. I want to bring you that piece that Sean O'Mulcairn did. He featured it on In The Loop this morning, and that's where he was on Spidale.

0: at the Cruel Camp there, talking to the young Camogie players ahead of tomorrow's All-Ireland final. We've also got a special feature to bring you in athletics, because the Galway County teams and Galway City Harriers are involved in the AI National Outdoor League finals. They're on tomorrow in the Morton Stadium in Santry. And also, we've got an interview with that with John Mullarkey. We'll be hearing from him. He's been speaking to Ollie Turner after completing that incredible feat of climbing Crowpatrick over 24 hours. All of that to come and more after this.
1: 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Just wanting to wish the Galway Camogie team the best of luck on Sunday for the All-Ireland final from all of us here on Galway Bay FM.
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0: You're welcome back to the programme. Right, this is the state of play at the moment in all of the games that are actually ongoing. Scanlon and Ballymallott 1-3, Mullyo 5 points, latest score. Half-time, Liam Mellows 1-8, Capitagal 9 points, Clanbridge 1-12, Crotwell 11 points. A few minutes ago, Pádraig Pearse has beat Ballygar by 119-214 in the Intermediate Hurling Championship, and also in the Intermediate Hurling Championship, Míle Kiarcóir 229, Portumna 412, Ballanderine 422, Round Newcastle 1 goal and 17 points. We'll recap all of the results in a little while, but right now we are going to, for the next while, going to head to Kenny Park in Athenry and get the second half of Clanbridge and Crotwell, with Clanbridge leading by 112 to 11 points. And Joe Heshin has joined Sean Walsh on commentary.
9: So then, on the halfway line exactly, Evan Ireland into the breeze, striking into the road end here in Kenny Park and Athenry. His team lead by 112 to 11 points. Richards, as we said, quarter finalist last year. Striking off the left-hand side, it certainly has the height, it does have the distance as well. Good score by Evan Ireland, and he extends the Clarenbridge lead. Good score, Joe.
10: Great strike, never in doubt.
9: That's his seventh score of the game. I know said he had seven by half-time, but that's his actual seventh of the game. Ball breaks with a long puck out to Tom Monahan. In on goal, Tom Monahan tries to get the shot away. Was he fouled? No, to the referee. And the ball in the end goes harmlessly out to the left-hand side and wide. And of course, interesting first puck out from Crotwell, as Tom Monahan now wants some attention after the challenge on him there. First long ball down the...
10: Long ball, yeah.
9: It's hard to resist not doing it.
10: It is hard. It broke out. Clanbridge had the numbers back. Tom Monahan got onto it. Had no support. Had to go for the shot, but Clanbridge had four defenders around him, so ball went harmlessly wide in the end, but you can see what Crotwell were doing. Let it in long, win the breaks off that.
9: So then, here it is, 1-13 for Clanbridge. It's... 11 points for Crotwell. We have nearly 2 minutes gone in the second half. Long ball upfield. Aaron Ireland has been held up illegally by Patrick Monahan, deemed the referee, and that's going to be a free in for Clarenbridge, and a chance for them to get two early points at the start of the second half, Joe.
10: Yeah, Sean is probably right there. I think a ball broke inside Aaron and just wasn't released after the ball went past him, you know, and Sean spotted it, so definitely looked like a free from our vantage point.
9: So Nevin leaves this one to Aaron, so Aaron will take this one then. And it's the time we've seen him going low in a situation like this, but I would imagine he'd be happy enough to tap this one over the bar. His team lead by 113 to 11 points. Aaron Nyland bending, lifting and striking it, and puts it over the bar. Good start to the second half. I'm sure that were the words of Cathal Cohen at half time. Can we get the
10: happy
9: first few points?
10: Yeah, Clarenbridge will be happy. They're making a change here now again, but Clarenbridge will be happy. Looks like an injury.
9: Yeah, Christy Brennan is the man that's coming in. And it looks like an injury then to Dara Coonahan, who's coming off. So Christy Brennan coming into the team. And Dara Coonahan was part of that Galway under 20 panel earlier this year. Comes off the field as the long high puck out breaks there nice into the path of Kieran Ean. Kieran Ean heading in on goal. Is he fouled? He is. And that's going to be a free in. And from those long puck outs, the ball can break, Joe. You can get lucky if a ball breaks into your path. In that instance, it broke into the path of Kieran Neen, and he has a chance now from the free. I presume he'd be happy to pop it over the bar.
10: Yeah, we mentioned it after the first one. You can see what Crotwell were doing when they got the opportunity. Go long and try and win the breaks. And so far, they've won two of them. And, you know, you can see straight away, Kieran thought about tapping it over the bar and then straightened the line and drove at the goal, and Clarenbridge took no chances in pulling him down just outside the 21.
9: He's looked out to the line three times there, interesting enough. He takes a step back. Surely on 3:39 gone in the second half, he will be happy to pop it over the bar. 114 to 11 points. Kieran Neen bending, lifting and striking, and puts it over the bar. Plenty of time yet to win.
10: Yeah,
9: two games.
10: They just need to keep the scoreboard ticking over, don't they? Keep within touch and distance, and, you know, take those scores when they're on.
9: 6 points now he's scored. 114 to 12 points. Clarenbridge lead. Puck out well picked out there by Gavin Lee, who's operating at number 10. Dylan Dunn at 6, and Gavin Lee gets a little bit of space. He's in on goal. A chance for a goal perhaps. He strikes it and it's flewing over the bar. Could have been a goal, Joe.
10: Could have been a goal. Super catch, you know, got away from the defenders with great pace. Say he didn't realise he got inside the 21 so easily, and probably could have shot low, Sean. I think the goal was on, but took his point to keep the scoreboard moving.
9: Absolutely. Stephen O'Halloran's puck out then goes to the far side of the field. Tiernan Nean had broken into a little pocket of space there, but Clarence Bridge had read it. 1:15 out to 12 points. Lead out to 6 points now for Clarence Bridge. Well won there by Adrian Prendergast. Gets the pass inside, and eventually the ball comes back from a Clarence Bridge viewpoint, or from Crawford point of view, to Eirlan Lean, who goes wide with that effort.
10: Disappointed.
9: Quick puck out by Chris Cannon. Clarence Bridge want to keep the game fast, gets it off to Shane Ryan, who drifted back to the half back line for the ball, goes on her own. Well dispossessed though, lovely touch by Conor Gilligan, breaks back then to Ryan Howley, and Ryan Howley goes up to Jamie Ryan holding it out in front of himself, but it comes off the stick and goes out over the sideline. That'll be line ball to Clarence Bridge. 1:15 Clarence Bridge, 12 points for the men of Cropple. Clarence Bridge county finalists in 2021. Last title for them was back in 2010. They have though been in 6 quarter finals in the last 8 years, which is gives you an idea of their consistency. As TJ Brennan gets ready to take the line ball 5 minutes into the second half, his team leading by 6, striking the line ball up the dugout side of the field. Well won by Ryan Howley though for Cropple. Gets the pass off then to Tom Monaghan. Tom Monaghan runs into traffic again. Tom Monaghan being forced back the field, but then he's fouled. And you can see that every time Tom Monaghan gets the ball, Joe, the Clarence Bridge idea is to stop the run at source almost.
10: Yeah, and I'm just going to say that was the right decision by Ryan Howley. Give it to your main player, you know, get him on the ball, get him moving things. You know, Clarence Bridge are being sucked in. Tom is good enough. If Clarence Bridge swarm him, he'll flick the ball out. In that instance, he was fouled. You know, this looks like it could be a score for Crawhall. So that's what they need to do. Get the ball to Tom and, you know, orchestrate the game from there.
9: So Kieran Neen has come out then to take the free. It's inside his own 65 metre line. He has 6 minutes gone on the clock in the second half. Crawhall have added just 1 point in the second half so far. Kieran Neen strikes it well, it's on its way, and it's gone straight over the bar. That's his 7th point of the contest. And Crawhall need to back that up now, Joe.
10: Yeah, they need to turn back this puck out now, really work hard. It's gone short.
9: Short from Chris Cannon goes to Mikey Fallon, and Mikey Fallon goes off to TJ Brennan. TJ Brennan comes to the 6th position, strikes a long high ball downfield, held up in the breeze, the ball breaks, who's onto the break ball? Crawhall seem to have the numbers there. Gerard O'Halloran goes down, can't quite pick it up. The man that does pick it up though is Ryan Howley, and Ryan Howley comes up the field, wins the ball, and they're the type of wins as well that are crucial. It was Patrick Monaghan, in fact, was the man that was coming out there as well. So all of those defensive wins, Joe, are important in setting the stall.
10: Huge, you know, they've got the score, they've turned back that puck out, winning that ball, winning that free. Stephen Haller now is probably laying it down. Is he going? He's gone quick.
9: Yeah, he's going to go quick. He's going across the far side of the field.
10: Great ball. No, broken side.
9: A broken ball.
10: Probably a 2v1, it probably wasn't on.
9: Yeah. When it works. When it doesn't, it doesn't. 1:15 Clarence Bridge, 13 points Crawhall, 7 minutes gone in the second half. TJ Brennan, the recipient of the sharp puck out from Chris Cannon, goes back to the goalkeeper. One of the things, again, we were talking about rules in the first half, Joe, that they may change going back to the goalkeeper.
10: Yes.
9: Chris Cannon solos out to the semicircle and then drives it long down the field looking for Aaron Nyland. Ball bounces beautifully in front of him, gets away from Patrick Monaghan. Good touch by Aaron Nyland. Getting in, took on Alan Cannon, who did awful well to block the ball down and win the challenge and win the free out. Good play by Cannon, in fairness.
10: Yeah, this is giving Crawhall a bit of a lift, isn't it? To turn back Clarence Bridge twice there now. You know, they just need to be taking their scores off this. You know, they need to be punishing Clarence Bridge on the scoreboard from these turnovers.
9: So Stephen O'Halloran then to take the free out to restart it, goes all the way up and goes, puts it out.
10: Different
9: over the line
10: again, Sean,
9: far side
10: it?
9: The field. Yeah. You need to keep the ball in play. 1:15 Clarence Bridge, 13 points for Crawhall, 8 minutes into the second half. A game, Joe, that it died from the early intensity, didn't it?
10: The first 10 minutes was, you know, the tone was set. You know, it looked like we were going to have a cracker, but just hasn't manifested that way since. You know, it's just been played at a pace that, you know, both teams, I think, are well capable of going above that.
9: 1:15 to 13 points. Again, a rook for possession just to the far side of the field, just in front of the stand. Crawhall do their best to try and get away from it. Conor Gilligan is in there, ball very close to the sideline. One, though, by Clarence Bridge. And Lean. There is a ball up to the two-man full forward line. Ball breaks inside and might get into a little bit of space, and suddenly Clarence Bridge are in on goal. Evan Nyland is on the ball. He swung around there. Literally swung around by Aaron Lean. I don't know, are you in black car territory there or anything like that? If it was...
10: It's definitely questions being asked. Sean Byrne has put him aside, but yeah, he definitely wasn't getting... Evan wasn't getting in past.
9: I think it's a wrap tackle, you call it, or whatever.
10: Sure. You know, he sensed the danger and he snuffed it out. Illegally.
9: Irlene has been spoken to us as the Cork the buoy.
10: There is that danger, Sean, with that Clarenbridge full forward line. If it does break inside, that, you know, they're onto it. You know, the goal threat is there.
9: It is, yeah. Well, you have Aaron and you have Vevin and you have Keane Salmon, you know, offering different targets, aren't they? As the ball is popped over the bar there by Evan. And suddenly the lead goes to six again. 116 to 13 points. Stephen O'Halloran with the puck out then for Crawhall. Crawhall are going to the bench and they're bringing on Darren McCartan, who was down to start. Also coming in for Clarenbridge is Colin Coonahan. Good to see this lad back because he's had a lot of injuries in the last few years. The rain is coming down. Looks like it is Oisin Quirk that is coming off for Crawhall. And the Clarenbridge change looks like it's David Lee that's coming off, yeah. So both teams going to the bench, Joe.
10: Yeah, and Crawford, bringing the changes, yeah, together. So
9: yeah, Crawford looking like they could go again with Lucas Kane.
10: Yeah,
9: ready.
10: Yeah.
9: So 116 to 13 points, 10 minutes gone in the second half, 20 minutes left. So O'Halloran goes long and down the middle with this puck out, taken down by the one-handed stick there of Dylan Dunn. Ball breaks back to Conor Gilligan. Conor Gilligan striking it high, and Conor Gilligan getting it over the bar.
10: Yeah, that's the third ball that's gone long, Sean, there, that's broke out. Crawford have picked up the breaks and have got a score off this one. You know, they won two frees off the previous two.
9: Conor Gilligan nearly intercepted the puck out from Chris Callan, but then he connected with the helmet, I think, there of Liam Lean, and so that will be a free to Clarenbridge. The rain that was promised during the week for Saturday, Joe, has about to arrive.
10: Blown in the window here, Sean, too. Yeah, so, yeah. But, you know,
9: not all glamour, Joe.
10: I'm sure there's a lot of farmers listening, Sean. They'll be quite happy to see us. You know, we mightn't be at the moment, but they certainly will be.
9: We'll see. Will there be much, though? That's the trick.
10: I think the pitch is getting greener as it falls out.
9: it is. 11 minutes gone, second half. 116 Clarenbridge, 14 points for Crawhall. So Evan Nyland has come out to take this free.
10: Ambitious, isn't it, this one?
9: Yeah. He's on his own 65, and again he was looking to see what was on, and he goes back to the man that has just come in, Christy Brennan, goes back to Evan Nyland. Evan Nyland under pressure from Conor Gilligan, gets away from him though. He wants to get it on the left hand side. Evan Nyland striking from outside the 65 metre line in towards goal. That's a super score.
10: Fantastic score. You know, they worked it short, didn't quite come off straight away, but they persisted, and Evan got it on to the sweet side, and no mistake.
9: Darren McCartan, the recipient of the sharp puck out from Stephen O'Halloran, 117 to 14 points, Clarenbridge lead as we play the 12 minutes now in the second half. And Crawhall, really, Joe, haven't made much impact with the breeze in the second half.
10: They haven't narrowed that score at all. You know, Clarenbridge are keeping them at arm's length all the time, you know, as something breaks out on the far side.
9: Yeah, one or two players getting to know each other under the watchful eye there of the linesman and the referee, Sean Byrne. Sean, I think, is happy enough to let tempers kind of ease off.
10: Yeah, it didn't seem to be too much in it, Sean. Just two guys unwilling to let each other go without...
9: Yeah, I think there's going to be maybe two yellow cards. Looks like Darren McCartan, who's not long into the game, is going to receive the first one. And the other one looks like it could be Derek Coonan, or is it the cornerback? It's cornerback Mikey Fallon.
10: Yeah, Mikey Fallon seems to be the man that Sean is taunting at the moment, yeah. But going back to that, Crawhall will be looking to try and get that scoreboard moving. You know, they just haven't in the first 13 minutes. They haven't been able to close the gap, which they'll be disappointed with, because you don't feel time slipping away. And especially with that wing at the back, they might start to panic in that. So they just need to be, you know, be conscious that they have the wind and use it smart and get some scores on the board.
9: It's 5 points to three in the opening 13 minutes of the second half to Clarenbridge, Joe, and they're playing into the breeze, so that gives you an idea. They've won the free coming out again, Joshua Ryan there, and they're also kind of killing the game a little bit here as well, aren't they?
10: Yeah, they seem to be managing it quite well now, aren't they?
9: Yeah.
10: Crawhall are trying different things. It's just not coming again, as I mentioned earlier on, like Tom Monaghan just not getting on the ball again. It's, you know, if I was Crawhall, a Crawhall player, I'd be trying to give him as much ball as I can and let him influence the game, you know, get my key players into it and keep us moving up the pitch and keep the scoreboard going. But at present it's not working, and you said Clarenbridge are just doing it at their own pace now, and they seem quite comfortable.
9: So Evan Nyland then to take the free inside his own 65 metre line, striking this one, taking his time off the left hand side. He's happy with the way he's hit it. What a score again. Maybe score. The breeze might have died a little bit with the rain as well, Joe, but that's a super score.
10: Super score, you know, he's razor sharp from them this evening. You know, really, really clinical on them.
9: Clarenbridge beginning to open up a lead here, 118 to 14 points. Well taken down by Mikey Fallon on the far side of the field. Played well with the under 20s last year. Comes up the sideline. Mikey Fallon striking off the left hand side in towards the goal. Is going to drop into the hand maybe of Keane Salmon. Good defensive play back there. Stephen O'Halloran just about saw it out over the end line. Was confident about what he was doing.
0: I'm going to break away just briefly for that. I've got to go to a break, but before we do, I'm going to go to Mike Rafferty. Let's get the latest on what's going on in the game between Liam Mellows and Capitagle, Mike.
7: Well, John, it's as competitive as ever. 47 minutes gone out here in Kilbeacanty. Referee has ran the length of the pitch to have a word with one of his umpires. There must be some off the ball or the other end of the pitch stuff between two players, but it's Liam Mellows to lead by 111 at this stage. It was a 1-8 to 9 points for Mellows at half-time. Keane Bowles' point from a free brought it back to just the single point game. That was responded to by Adrian Morrissey. But the crucial score of the second half came from Capitagle on 37 minutes. It was Daniel Neville who delivered a free from his own half into the edge of the square, and was the halfback Michael Garvey who pulled on and sent the ball to the back of the net. That put Capitagle in front for the first time in the game at 110 to 109. 2 points in quick succession from frees by Adrian Morrissey and Ty Tarn put Liam Mellows 111 to 110 in front. But Daniel Neville free level matters at 111 apiece thereafter. But the last three scores in the game have all come from Liam Mellows. A second sideline point of the game from Ty Carron. He got one in the opening half as well. Jack Hastings' point went over from a right angle, and Adrian Morrissey got his third free of the second half to put Liam Mellows 114-111 in front. It's certainly nip and tuck. The tacticus of the game has changed a little bit. I mentioned earlier on that certainly in the first half, Capitagle were sort of shooting from distance, shooting from anywhere and everywhere, which resulted in having 8 wides in the first half to 5 against Mellows. They've certainly seemed to have changed that tactic a little bit, but they've still only got 3 scores in the second half as we're on 49 minutes. Again, as I said, it's a game that can go either way very much in the balance. But John, we're in the 49th minute here in Kilbeacanty, and it's Liam Mellows 114, Capitagle 111.
0: Thanks for that, Mike. I'm going to head to Darren Kelly. Early doors, Tommy Larkins and Lochray. Darren.
11: Yeah, John, just 2 minutes gone in the game here so far. It's one score in the game. It's Tommy Larkins with the point. That came from Conor Gardner after a Ronan Murphy clearance. Both sides have had a wide each in the game here so far. As early stages, Tommy Larkins against the wind. Dylan Shockensey does start for Lochray is the news from their side of things. We just watch as Tommy Larkins attack as Conor Gardner goes for another effort at the post. It looks good from our angle from 70 yards out. Puts the ball over the bar. 2 for Conor Gardner, 2 for Tommy Larkins. And the latest score after 2.5 minutes. It's Tommy Larkins, 2 points. Lochray, no score.
0: Thanks for that, Darren. I'm going to take a commercial break. I'm going to go back to Ben Cooley as well, because we have to give you a latest on what's happened between Skahana Montpellier Mallaigh and Mullia, where Skahana Montpellier Mallaigh were leading by a point when last we checked in with Ben. So I'll actually, what we'll do is we'll bring Ben in now, because it should be, as I'm just looking at the clock in front of me, this was a 6 throw-in, so should be close enough to half-time, Ben.
12: Yeah, we had halftime about 2 minutes ago, John. Current score at halftime, Skahana Montpellier Mallaigh 113, Mullia 11 points. Since you last joined me, it's very clear that Skahana Montpellier Mallaigh have taken control. They scored 9 points to Mullia's 6 in the last couple of minutes since you were last here with me, including 6 from Killian Roach, a couple from Freed, and a couple from play for Skahana Montpellier Mallaigh, 3 for Sean McDonough. Then in terms of Mullia, 3 have come from Shea Glennon, 2 from place balls and 1 from play. Conor Dolphin put over 1 from play and also 1 from a free. While he was slipping, he did really well to execute that free while he was falling over. And Adam Burke also put over 1 from a placed ball. It's been very even so far by the scoring. There's been great tussles around the midfield area. Surprisingly, a matchup that we haven't seen is Oisin Lohan and Ronan Glennon. Ronan Glennon is floating around the midfield area while Oisin Lohan is taking his 12 role on his back to the pitch also. But halftime here in New Inn, Skahana Montpellier Mallaigh 113, Mullia 11 points.
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0: Before we go to that break, let's head back to Kenny Park.
10: You know, 12 minutes of normal time plus a few stoppages, so they could have 15 minutes. It's still there for them. There's something in the game for them if they can just get that bit of composure to, you know, to get back into the game, to get the scoreboard moving.
9: Crawhall introduced Lucas Kane into the contest. So he comes in. Looks like it could be Conor Gilligan. That's the man that's been taken off. So the free on the 18th minute of the second half for Kieran Neen. A chance just to get the show up and running again for Crawhall. Bending, lifting, wind low into the back of the net. Wow. My God, has he got it up and running? Oh, a goal. And Joe, we questioned the earlier one he had at the start of the second half. He looked out three times to the line and then he put it over the bar. But this time, I'm not sure did he look to the line or not, but he's trusted himself and he's a goal given to Crawhall that has given them a lifeline.
0: They most certainly have got that lifeline. It's 119, 114, and just as I look at it, Clarenbridge had a chance, but it's just gone wide. So there's 10 minutes remaining. It's 119, Clarenbridge, Crawhall, one goal and 14 points. We're going back there after this.
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0: Welcome back to the programme. Right, latest scores on the games that are on at the moment. It is currently Clarenbridge 120, Crawhall 114. We'll be going back to that in just a moment. Elsewhere, Liam Mellows 114, Capitagal 1 goal and 11 points. Cahana Montpellier Mallott 113, Mullia 11 points. That is a half time and they are underway in Duggan Park, and Tommy Larkins have scored the opening 2 points against Loughrea. Darren Kelly, any change?
11: There has been a change, John. Four more scores in the match since, and they've all gone with Lochwade. It's now Lochwade 4 points, Tommy Larkin's 2 points. 9 minutes gone in the game. The opening score for the county champions came from Brian Carey out on the left-hand side. And then captain Ian Hanrahan, leading by example, putting over two scores in play. One of them from the cue by angle to put them in front. Tiernan Killeen has just got himself off the mark there too. But Tommy Larkin's trying to attack it here so far. And they've won a free in, so an opportunity. But they've reduced the deficit back to a point. A game that hasn't fully caught fire yet. Lochwade showing their skill there. One of the scores from Ian Hanrahan, a great touch without using the hands to put the ball over the bar. Tommy Larkins will have a free outside the 40-metre arc, you would assume. This will go over the bar to bring it back to a one-point ball game. With 10 minutes gone in the first half here in Duggan Park, it's Lochwade 4 points, Tommy Larkins 2.
0: Thanks for that, Darren. Right, let's rejoin Sean Walsh and Joe Hessian. There's 5 minutes remaining. We're going to go to the end with this. Glanbridge 120, Crowell 140. As I said, Sean Walsh and Joe Hesh in the commentary team.
10: Go straight to a quarter final and give yourself a few weeks of a break, but you know, if you don't, you're under the pressure. Your next game comes fast and you'll have a couple of knocks and stuff like that to sort out, so it's important that you try and get off to a good start in the championship.
9: So Evan Ireland striking the free, it's on its way and it's gone straight over the bar again.
10: Never in doubt, Sean, was it?
9: No, never in doubt. He's 13th point of the day. The next round, Joe, will on the 2nd of August, we will say Lee Mellows will take on Cropwell and Clarenbridge will take on Cappy. So they're the next two games.
10: Nothing easy for either team there,
9: God,
10: is
9: no.
10: there?
9: As Dylan Dunn goes up the field, surely fouled there by Lucas Kane, he was, and that's going to be a free for Clarenbridge. And you can see there's no hurry whatsoever. Evan is taking his time to come over. David Hooven is talking to Ian Daniels on the Cropwell sideline, and I think they'll be disappointed, Joe, with the second half showing with the breeze
10: with
9: so
10: the
9: far.
10: Breeze, yeah, they haven't really fired a shot, you know, to bar the goal to test.
9: 1-3 is all they've got yet so far.
10: Disappointed with the breeze, you know. Yeah. You just wonder, has the long ball in, you know, most of the time, has it paid dividends, you know? Could they have used, they have very skillful wristy players out there, could they move the ball through the lines and maybe shot points from the 45 or the 65, you know? But you know, that's what they went with, you know. So instead of a bit of time left on the clock, but there's a lot of work to do to close that gap.
9: So Evan Niner then striking the free from near the sideline. It's on its way, but this one goes to the wrong side of the post and wide.
10: Is that the first miss of
9: he's human after all.
10: Yeah.
9: 26 minutes gone in the second half, 121 to 114. Stephen O'Halloran goes to the far side of the field with that puck out, knocked down again. Clarenbridge have the numbers coming back, but robbed in this instance. Comes back to Tom Monaghan, who's come away from the full forward position, out to the half forward line, sends a high ball in towards the goal. Tom Monaghan high, and Tom Monaghan gets his first score of the game. It comes 3.5 minutes from the end of normal time.
10: Probably a shorter puck out, Sean. It landed on the half forward line this time, and Tom was hovering around that, so you know.
9: Back to six again. That 6-point margin, though, has stayed for a lot of this second half.
10: Puck again, out. Tom.
9: Yeah, breaks to Tom again, who's onto it in the wing forward position. He's already got a free, so he's on an advantage here. But the referee will blow it, and it goes back. And so a chance for Cropwell then to get a score. And even the other thing here, Joe, is if you lose, as we keep saying, the margin of loss is important as well.
10: 100% to keep the scores, keep the scores as close as you can. You know, Cropwell are bringing in another sub, so they're not standing on them. They want to see, can they find a way to get closer to Clarenbridge?
9: Yeah, Henry Gagan was the last sub that's come on. Now we go to a younger man just coming out of the minor ranks as well. That's Dara Zimmerer. He's in for Jamie Ryan. Well, Jamie Ryan was giving a lot of great service to the Cropwell club. He comes off, and Kieran Neen will take this free now. He was unsuccessful with the last one, but this one, can he reduce the margin again? Strikes it. It's a low trajectory on it, and it only goes in as far as Mikey Fallon. That's another let off, in fairness, could have brought it back to five.
10: He did drive the hurl before it, but it just looked like he hadn't proper control of it.
9: Didn't make proper contact. Yeah, TJ Brennan under pressure. He's turned over then, picked up by Lucas Kane. Lucas Kane tries to slip the ball inside to Tiernan Neen. Tiernan Neen started the game well. That ball, he is fouled there. I think that's a free again, and a chance for Kieran Neen goal with nearly a take two.
10: Yeah, an important one this now, just to get him motoring again as well.
9: Absolutely. So 121 for Clarenbridge, 115 for Cropwell. Is there a grandstand finish, we wonder, in this game? Gabello Montpellier, Mylock, I think, leading Mullia, won 13 to 11 points. as that game heads down the home straight. So Kieran running difficult free now, in fairness. He's practically on the sideline. He's halfway between the 20 metre line and the 45 metre line, strikes it, and the umpire is happy with this one. That goes over the bar, so Kieran Neen gets his 8th point of the contest. Brings it back to 116 now to 121. Could Crawwell come with a late finish? Shane Ryan is the recipient of this puck out. Gavin Lee keeps it alive. But 3 minutes of additional time is the signal as Christy Brennan lets that ball inside. Aaron Nyland tries to keep it alive. In there is also Andrew Monaghan, did well to win that ball despite being on the ground. Gets the hand pass back to Coonahan, flicks it up beautifully for Aaron Nyland on the turn. Aaron Nyland comes inside, tries to get the room to get the swing, but in the end he was well defended, and the ball is picked up then by Kevin Malloy off to Stephen O'Halloran. Stephen O'Halloran's pass nearly fell away from the hand of Lucas Kane, but he gets it at the second attempt. Lucas Kane comes in then to Mark Horton. Crawwell happy to run this ball out. They trail by 121 to 116. There's 29 and a half minutes gone. We've 3 minutes of additional time. They're running it successfully at the minute because it's Darren McCartan on the ball in the centre forward position. Gets it out then to Kieran Neen. Kieran Neen coming in on goal, being held up, or Adrian Prendergast, I should say, is on the ball, tries to get the swing away. TJ Brennan did enough, but he gives away a free in for Crawwell.
10: Sean, interesting there. It was the first time that Crawwell looked to run the ball out, and it was very successful for them. They created the overlap, popped the passes, and they've ended up with a

Got his first spin unplugged in last week. Absolutely brilliant stuff here on Galway Bay FM. Galway's best music mix. That's Versi with Wish You Well. And we're going from tune to tune. I'm running out of time. I want to squeeze in as much as I can. So if you have any suggestions for me, let me know. 086-3833-553. As well as that, if you're an up-and-coming Irish artist and you want to get your music out there, you want to send on some tunes, you want to let radio stations know you are here, well, fire them on. PluggedIn@galwaybayfm.ie is my email. 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And another song that I got on email, which has made it to our Plugged In playlist, and so happy that it has, because it's absolutely brilliant. This is from Bloom MD. It's called Underground here on Galway Bay FM.

0: Thespian here, unplugged in at Galway Bay FM. Got its first spin on the show last week. An absolutely brilliant song, so make sure you go check out Animal Animal on socials. Stream the music, show the love, and keep an ear out for them. Absolutely brilliant stuff. Speaking of brilliant, brilliant stuff, I'm telling you something. Showcasing some of the amazing Irish artists we have here in Galway City, and of course across the county as well, is an amazing thing to do. And it's so good when you can tie it in with your business. I'm going to be talking to the Stroll to the Stout boys very shortly on the show about their brand new business, which started up last year, how it's going, and of course how they're sharing some of the amazing Irish acts and artists and singer-songwriters and buskers that are around the streets of Galway.
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0: Empty Spaces with the Enemy here on Plugged In on Galway FM. Absolutely love that one. In the last hour, we had Shani on making some brand new music and releasing songs left, right and centre. And her song, Wearing Your T-shirt, was our track of the week. We're doing something a little bit different now. We're going to be celebrating some of the Galway local businesses as they shine a light, not only on their own business, but also some of the local Irish artists that are, you know, gigging in pubs, you know, making music out in pubs and busking and doing bits and bobs like that. So it's always nice to showcase them, shine a light on them and give them the stage every now and then.
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0: Bit of a different one at the moment now. I'm absolutely delighted to be joined by three lads from Stroll to the Stout here on Plugged In. I have Shane, Alton and Roe. How are you getting on, lads?
2: That's the crack.
3: That's crack, Gary. How are you?
0: Usually I get bands in, right? This is kind of something different, but you guys like to shine a light on bands, artists, acts around Galway that are in different pubs. You're doing it in a different way, though. So what's Stroll to the Stout all about?
2: Essentially what it is, well, we were thinking about what do we think of when we think of Galway. So we thought of music,
0: yep.
2: We thought of pints, and we thought of the GA as well. So we were trying to think of a tour that kind of articulated all of that into one. Mm. So what we do is we have a tour in Galway where people come on and they get to pour their own pint of Guinness, and it's kind of a whole experience that we've made, and we've tried to make it as authentic as possible by hiring local musicians to come in and play for the guests when they're on the tour.
0: Great, okay, yeah. So proper Galway experience. Pints, good music, and some matches if they're on as well. Yeah, happy days,
2: yeah. Because like when we set it up last year, it was essentially a walking tour that finished with a person that would pour their own pint.
0: Yeah.
2: So that was the whole concept. But there was more to Galway than just pouring a pint.
0: Are you sure?
2: Maybe drinking pints as well.
4: There's some of that too.
2: But I feel like the music element is like, if we get a tour coming in, which you do every day, tourists will always ask what's the thing that we want to do, and most people will probably say try find a local trad band playing, or try go to this pub or that pub, they do the best pint of Guinness. Mm. So what we do is we try and bring it to them rather than then having to look for it in the first place.
0: Yeah,
2: you know.
0: Yeah, good. Yeah, nice. Ro, what kind of places are you hitting?
3: So we're kind of partnered with a lot of places. So we've kind of the main ones is Darcy's. We have a classic tour where it's a walk-up tour, head to Darcy's, pour your own pint of Guinness. And then we have the premium tour where we're the same as we're doing a walking tour. And then we go back to Monroe's this time around. And then on Monday and Thursday evening, we have a trag crawl. So you're starting off in Darcy's or McNeil's, depending on the day. You go straight from there to Cheegeen, and then from Cheegeen we go to Carroll's Bar. Actually, wait, we start in Mary Mullins, and then from Carroll's we ended in Monroe's. So we've kind of a good kind of wide range of pubs that we're getting involved with here in Galway.
0: Yeah, nice. And obviously they're all very happy to see all these tours come in as well. It's kind of a win-win situation.
2: Yeah,
0: and when the music
2: exactly.
0: is playing, I say that the vibes are electric.
3: Oh, 100%. Like it's everybody kind of, when you hit Monroe's and you got a few pints in you, and the music's playing, you want to get up dancing.
2: Well, up.
3: Of course. we don't say no either. We're up with them.
0: The three of you have obviously done these tours, so you've seen and probably poured your own pints as well. Shane, who's the best and worst pint pourer of the three of you?
4: Well, we actually just trained Ronan in yesterday. After 4 points, so I'm going to have to give you a third, and I'll give the founder number one. I'll put myself in the middle.
0: I'd say you've seen some dodgy ones already, have you?
2: Yeah. They're always the best.
3: They're
2: always the best ones
3: we've
2: ever seen.
3: Yeah, for me too.
2: That's the best pint I've seen all week.
0: Let me have a sip.
2: Yeah.
0: I know, it's great, and it's a fantastic way to not only like immerse yourself in the city of Galway, but like that, get involved with the music, get involved and meet some people as well, because I'm sure there's a lot of people on these tours that are either travelling on their own, are from Galway, wanting to do something like this to really experience it, and you kind of get all sorts of different groups meshing together.
2: Yeah, you do, and that's the beauty of it. Like, you know, you have people that were on the tour yesterday that both work in a hotel in Galway, and they were looking forward to pouring a pint of Guinness just as much as the people from Arizona were the day before.
0: Yeah.
2: You know what I mean? I don't know. It's off the back of the marketing that Guinness do, or that any type of stout brand in Ireland do.
0: Yeah.
2: But it's just a cool art. It's a cool concept to pour a pint of stout.
0: Yeah.
2: And we just try to make that experience as good as possible. That's why we've added the Polaroid photo to the actual experience. So whenever anyone pours and we go through the lesson with them, we have a Fuji film. So in that, then we take a little Polaroid photo of like a mid-action shot just before they pour it. And then we have a motto for the business that is to pour your own story. So Pour Your Own Story originated from Shane, and it was the concept that like everything that we do on the tour should fit into your story when you're here. Yeah. And the Polaroid photo, it kind of just puts a kind of a stamp on it. Yeah. So that's the whole concept of the tour, really. We also get bookings for groups, so hens, stags, corporates, and we hire out the bar for that group. So we'll hire out the musicians and we'll hire out the bar for them to pour their own pints of Guinness in it too.
0: Yeah, brilliant. Well, it looks great, it sounds great, and I'm sure it tastes great as well.
2: Yeah.
0: But the merch is fantastic, the page is hopping, and I wish you the best of luck. If I want to get tickets, if I'm someone who wants to go on this tour, which I am, how am I getting tickets?
2: So what you should do is you should go onto www.strolltothestout.com, or you can look us up on TikTok at Stroll to the Stout, or on Instagram at Stroll to the Stout. The link for the bookings is just underneath the logo on both pages, and that's by far the easiest way. Or you could just reach out to us on a DM.
3: Yeah, so we do have merchandise. Like I'm here sitting here in one of the jerseys. So about a few weeks ago we released jerseys, like a batch of them. They were in green and they sold out kind of fairly fast. I think the uniqueness of them is we're big into the GA, so it's kind of a big interest of us, and it is a stalemate behind Stroll to the Stout. So we were like, what can we do for merchandise-wise instead of throwing out T-shirts? We said, let's get jerseys, retro kind of looking jerseys.
0: Yeah, they're nice.
3: And so the uniqueness of it is it's numbered 1 to 15 on the back. So just behind the back collar, we have the number 1 to 15. So we wanted to keep a good close community. So I'm currently sitting now in one of the black ones, so it's not released yet. It's limited edition. First viewing for you, Gary.
0: Again, a plugged in exclusive.
3: Yeah. So these will be coming soon enough. We haven't really put a date on it yet, but I think we were kind of blown away with how the green ones went, and like a lot of talk around them. And even when we're walking on the street, people are looking at it, and they're
0: lovely. You can actually check them out. You have them all over the Instagram there as well. Yeah. So you have a good eye for a bit of fashion, lads. Fair play to you.
2: Yeah. Shane was actually on the cover of Vogue there a few weeks ago.
0: Well, brilliant. Yeah, that looks great. So yeah, keep an eye out for them, and I'm sure there'll be more drops for the public and the customers very soon.
2: That'll be
3: 100%. Yeah, we're going to be getting a bigger batch in this time around. So
0: great.
3: Keep your eyes peeled, I suppose, on our socials and website and everything, and Shane on Vogue.
5: Maybe don't look there. Nobody wants to see that.
0: And you're very flexible as well for any of the tour dates and stuff like that.
2: Yeah. So what we do is we usually have a tour happening on set days, but for instance, we always get private requests. So if it's a case where we get a private request, we will always try our best to accommodate that. And all that takes is go onto the website, reach out to us on the form, the contact form, and then we'll sort you out as best as we can.
0: Great. Well, an absolute pleasure having you in, lads. This is Stroll to the Stout. Wish you all the best in the future. Everything looks brilliant, sounds brilliant. Like we said, tastes brilliant as well. So thanks for coming in, and best of luck. I'm sure you'll have a busy weekend.
3: Thanks a million, Gary.
2: Cheers.
3: Thanks, Gary.

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7: At 10, good evening, I'm Tina Gates. Gardaí and the PSNI are appealing for witnesses following a number of serious road collisions across Ireland over the past 24 hours. One motorcyclist has died, several people have been injured, and anyone with dash cam footage of any of the crashes is urged to come forward. Cliona O'Dwyer reports.
8: A motorcyclist in his 60s was killed in a collision at Termon in County Donegal yesterday, while another motorcyclist, a man in his 40s, is in a critical condition following a single vehicle crash in Lisnaskee, County Fermanagh last night. In Cork City, a moped rider was seriously injured in a hit and run yesterday evening. Meanwhile, today, a woman in her 20s was airlifted to hospital after a three-vehicle collision in County Donegal, and four people were taken to hospital following a two-car crash near Strachan in County Kildare. Gardaí and the PSNI are appealing for witnesses and anyone with dashcam footage to contact Investigating Gardaí.
7: A government jet carrying Daniel Keenahan has landed in Dubai this evening before flying him back to Ireland. The alleged leader of the Keenahan cartel is expected to arrive in Dublin tomorrow afternoon. The 49-year-old is expected to stand trial at a special criminal court to face one charge of directing organised crime, including during the Keenahan-Hutch feud. Mary Robinson, the former President of Ireland, is speaking out about the human rights abuses in occupied territories in Palestine. She recently visited the West Bank region with members of the Elders, a group of human rights leaders founded by Nelson Mandela. In a statement following the trip, the former UN Human Rights Commissioner criticised Europe for its inaction against Israel's attempts to make Palestine disappear. She says there needs to be fresh, creative solutions for peacekeeping going forward.
9: The Elders, for example, has for quite a long time supported an Israeli-Palestinian initiative called A Land for All. It's very creative because it recognises that both peoples actually want all the land. The Palestinians want it because they say it's their land. The Israelis want it, they say it's their land, and they're entitled to it for biblical reasons. The idea of A Land for All would be to keep the borders, the 1967 borders, but to have a confederate approach of two states.
7: A Moroccan man with no passport has appeared before Dublin District Court after allegedly travelling to Ireland by boat after travelling through Spain, France and Britain. The 50-year-old, described in court as unknown, is charged with failing to produce a valid passport or identity document after being arrested in Dunleary on Friday. It was also alleged he stole €40 worth of beer at Tesco Bloomfield shopping centre in Dunleary on the same date. Gardaí opposed bail, telling the court there was no way to verify his identity. However, bail was granted and he'll appear in court again next month. Supermax has won the latest round of a long-running trademark battle with McDonald's. The UK Intellectual Property Office has ruled the Irish fast food chain's name and logo can be registered in the UK as they're significantly different to the US chain. Supermax CEO Pat McDonough says there's room for everyone.
10: McDonald's are a big organisation. They have whatever it is, 4,000 restaurants across the world. We've 120 here in Ireland. We think we've equally as much right to operate as they have.
7: Ireland is in for a warm week with temperatures in some parts of the country reaching up to 29 degrees on Wednesday. It'll be dry at first with some heavy showery rain occurring midweek. Alan O'Reilly of Carlow Weather says the whole country will experience warm temperatures on Wednesday.
11: All areas will see temperatures above 20 degrees, especially on Wednesday and Thursday, but then the heat will retreat to the southeast, with the southeast seeing the best of the high temperatures continuing through the week.
7: And that's your latest news update at 4 minutes past 10.
12: And in sport, Joe Ward has made a winning return to the ring with a unanimous decision victory over previously unbeaten Artem Kasparian at the Three Arena. The Westmeath boxer came through a difficult opening before taking control in the second half of the 10-round contest. All three judges scored the fight in Ward's favour as he improved his professional record to 13 wins and one defeat. Earlier, Stevie McKenna said that he wanted to face his brother Aaron should he be crowned a world champion tonight. Stevie beat Owen O'Neill via a first-round knockout. Brother Aaron gets between the ropes against the unbeaten Italian Etinosa Oliha for the IBF middleweight title. In the ring at the moment, Cork's Callum Walsh facing England's Tyler Denny. In soccer, Athlone lead the standings on their own again in the SSE Airtricity Women's Premier Division after beating Wexford 2-0 this evening to go 3 points clear of Shelburne, who were top for a time earlier, with the Reds keeping the pressure on with a 2-0 win over Piemont at Talca Park. Galway United 3 points off the pace. They drew 1-1 with Sligo Rovers. Elsewhere, Bohemians scored late to take a 2-2 draw at Waterford. Treaty put 5 past Cork City. Shamrock Rovers came away with a 2-0 win against Dielor Waves in Belfield. West Ham are into the second round of the Carabao Cup after coming from behind to win 3-1 against Portsmouth. Southampton 2-0 winners at Colchester, while Charlton claimed a 3-1 win over Cheltenham, and West Brom triumphed 4-1 on their trip to Rotherham. Among the other ties, Championship newcomers Lincoln beat Derby by 2-1. Burnley edge past Notts County 4-3 on penalties following a 1-1 draw. In rugby, Munster's campaign is off to the ideal start in the Women's Interpro. They scored 6 tries in total in a 39-19 win over Leinster at Virgin Media Park in Cork. Connacht came away from Belfast with an opening round victory against Ulster. That's your latest news and sports update. I'm Daniel Pitcher. The time is 6 minutes past 10.
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3: At midnight, good evening, I'm Tina Gates. The operation to extradite Daniel Keenahan to Ireland is continuing tonight after an Irish government jet carrying a Garda escort team arrived in Dubai. The 49-year-old lost his final appeal against extradition and is expected to be flown back to Ireland tomorrow. He's expected to be formally arrested on arrival before appearing before the Special Criminal Court in Dublin to face charges alleging he directed the activities of an organised crime gang. Gardaí and the PSNI are appealing for witnesses following a number of serious road collisions across Ireland over the past 24 hours. One motorcyclist has died, several people have been injured, and anyone with dashcam footage of any of the crashes is urged to come forward. Cliona O'Dwyer reports.
4: A motorcyclist in his 60s was killed in a collision at Termon in County Donegal yesterday, while another motorcyclist, a man in his 40s, is in a critical condition following a single vehicle crash in Lisnaskee, County Fermanagh last night. In Cork City, a moped rider was seriously injured in a hit and run yesterday evening. Meanwhile, today, a woman in her 20s was airlifted to hospital after a three-vehicle collision in County Donegal, and four people were taken to hospital following a two-car crash near Strafford in County Kildare. Gardaí and the PSNI are appealing for witnesses and anyone with dashcam footage to contact Investigating Gardaí.
3: Mary Robinson, the former President of Ireland, is speaking out about human rights abuses in occupied territories in Palestine. She recently visited the West Bank region with members of the Elders, a group of human rights leaders founded by Nelson Mandela. In a statement after the trip, the former UN Human Rights Commissioner criticised Europe for its inaction against Israel's attempts to make Palestine disappear. She says there needs to be fresh, creative solutions for peace going forward.
5: The Elders, for example, as for quite a long time, supported an Israeli-Palestinian initiative called A Land for All. It's very creative because it recognizes that both peoples actually want all the land. The Palestinians want it because they say it's their land. The Israelis want it, they say it's their land, and they're entitled to it for biblical reasons. The idea of A Land for All would be to keep the borders, the 1967 borders, but to have a confederate approach of two states.
3: A Moroccan man with no passport has appeared before Dublin District Court after allegedly travelling to Ireland by boat after travelling through Spain, France and Britain. The 50-year-old, described in court as unknown unknown, is charged with failing to produce a valid passport or identity document after being arrested in Dunleary on Friday. It was also alleged he stole €40 worth of beer at Tesco Bloomfield shopping centre in Dunleary on the same date. Bail was granted and he'll appear in court again next month. Supermax has won the latest round of a long-running trademark battle with McDonald's. The UK Intellectual Property Office has ruled that the Irish fast food chain's name and logo can be registered in the UK as they're significantly different to the US chain. Supermax CEO Pat McDonough says there's room for everyone.
6: McDonald's are a big organisation, whatever it is, 4,000 restaurants across the world. We've 120 here in Ireland. We think we've equally as much right to operate as they have.
3: Ireland's in for a very warm week, with temperatures in some parts of the country reaching up to 29 degrees Celsius by Wednesday. It'll be dry at first, with some heavy showery rain occurring midweek. Alan O'Reilly of Carlow Weather says the whole country will experience warm temperatures on Wednesday.
7: All areas will see temperatures above 20 degrees, especially on Wednesday and Thursday, but then the heat will retreat to the southeast, with the southeast seeing the best of the high temperatures continuing through the week.
3: And that's your latest news update at 4 minutes past midnight.
8: And in sport, Joe Ward has made a winning return to the ring with a unanimous decision victory over previously unbeaten Artem Kasparian at the Three Arena. The Westmeath boxer came through a difficult opening before taking control of the second half of the 10-round contest. All three judges scored the fight in Ward's favour as he improved his professional record to 13 wins and one defeat. Earlier, Stevie McKenna beat Owen O'Neill via a first-round knockout to get the night underway. Cork's Callum Walsh remains undefeated after a comprehensive judge's decision against England's Tyler Denny. It's no defeats in 17 now for him. In soccer, Athlone Town remained top of the Women's Premier Division after a 2-0 win over Wexford this evening. The 3 points clear of Shelburne, who briefly moved into first place following their 2-0 victory against Piemont United earlier in the day. Galway United are also 3 points off the lead after being held 1-1 by Sligo Rovers. Bohemians rescued a 2-2 draw with Waterford. Treaty United thrashed Cork City 5-0, while Shamrock Rovers won 2-0 away to DLR Waves. West Ham are into second round of the Carabao Cup after coming from behind to win 3-1 against Portsmouth. Southampton 2-0 winners against Colchester. Charlton claimed a 3-1 win over Cheltenham, and West Brom triumphed 4-1 on their trip to Rotherham. Among the other ties, Championship newcomers Lincoln beat Derby 2-1. Burnley edged past Notts County 4-3 on penalties after a 1-1 draw. In rugby, Munster have opened their women's interprovincial championship campaign with an impressive 39 points to 19 win over Leinster in Cork. Beth Buttimer was the standout performer at Virgin Media Park, crossing for 4 of Munster's 6 tries. Connacht also made a winning start to the series, beating Ulster 15-10 in Belfast. Anna McGann was among the try scorers for Connacht. And in golf, Anya Donegan is 11 under par on day 3 of the LET London Championship. The Clare golfer 8 shots off the lead, held by Canada's Anna Huang on 19 under par. And that's your latest news and sports update. I'm Daniel Pitcher. The time is 6 minutes past the hour.
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